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1: Starbucks is reported to be considering a potential takeover of Chipotle Mexican Grill. That's according to the Financial Times, which says the coffee giant recently worked with advisors on a proposed effort to unite the two chains.
2: Starbucks buying Chipotle would basically create the third or fourth largest restaurant company in the world.
1: Jonathan Mays, editor-in-chief of Restaurant Business Magazine, says such a deal would reunite Starbucks CEO with the burrito chain that he headed for 6 years.
2: Brian Nickel is the one that is almost certainly driving this because he is seen under the hood of Chipotle. He knows what's there, and he seems to believe that these two concepts would work well under the same roof.
1: The Financial Times says a merger would create a company that had almost $50 billion in combined sales last year. Breaking news and analysis at townhall.com. It's 194 and may hold clues to slowing human aging.
3: His name is Jonathan, and he's the world's oldest known living land animal. Researchers at Vanderbilt Health in Tennessee say he's blind and weighs 450 pounds, but otherwise behaves like a five-year-old tortoise. They tested Jonathan's DNA and say his cellular energy production is remarkably youthful. They don't know why, but hope their find will eventually lead to treatments that bring humans closer to a so-called eternal spring. I'm Sarah Lee Kessler.
1: AI is expected to be used heavily this year by shoppers during Black Friday and Cyber Monday sales. A new report from YouGov found planned AI use among likely holiday shoppers more than doubled since last year, at 34% planning to use AI. More on these stories at townhall.com.
4: With your Friday night weekend, Lake Hartsville weather forecast tonight, cloudy, a low 61. Saturday, chance of rain with a high 67, overnight 64. Sunday, chance of rain, 71, overnight 61. By Monday, mostly sunny, highs 85, overnight 56. Make it a super weekend.
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Montgomery Gentry, where I come from, on your Real Country Friday. My name is Al Farm. Hey, thank you so much for having us on and making us a part of your day while we kick off your weekend with all of your favorite Real Country songs right here in one place right now. 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

0: Ella Langley and Be Her on Real Country. My name is Al Farbel. Here's a hiccup cure you might want to try. 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More of your favorite real country songs are coming up right around the corner for you from Toby Keith. How Do You Like Me Now? 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

0: Toby Keith, how do you like me now on Real Country? My name is Al Farbel. America is a divided nation, even when it comes to how we address a group of people. In most of the country, people tend to say, you guys, when talking to a group. In the South, they say, y'all. And in parts of New York, New Jersey, and Pennsylvania, you still hear, yous. Y-O-U-S-E. 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
8: 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Hart County Retired Educators Association, they meet the first Tuesday of each month at 11:30 a.m. from the big meeting room at Casa Grande Restaurant on East Franklin Street. All area retired educators are certainly invited to attend. 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
1: News this hour from Town Hall. I'm Mary Rose. The National Hurricane Center reports Isaias has dropped down to a Category 2 storm, but remains powerful as it heads closer to the Florida-Alabama border area. The system is packing winds of 110 miles an hour and is heading north at 18 miles per hour. Lisa Carton reporting.
2: The National Hurricane Center reports Isaias will be packing winds well over 100 miles per hour when it hits while it gains strength in the Gulf. Some areas could see storm surge up to 7 feet.
1: ICE says the man shot by one of its agents in New York City yesterday had a criminal record and was in the country illegally. Speaking to reporters today, Department of Homeland Security Secretary Mark Wayne Mullen said agents were unaware there was a 5-year-old child inside Oscar Belgal's car when they fired on him.
3: But you know who was? Oscar. Oscar knew he had a child in his car. Oscar chose to accelerate at a high rate of speed and ram two different vehicles as he was, appears to be going towards officers.
1: Mullen also criticized the policies of New York and other sanctuary cities for releasing illegal immigrants back onto the streets. Following the shooting, Governor Kathy Hochul wants the Trump administration to end all ICE operations in New York. Football Hall of Famer Mike Ditka has died at 86. His family announced today he coached the Chicago Bears to a Super Bowl XX win and was drafted 5th overall by the team in 1961. Ditka also played for the Eagles and the Cowboys, becoming the first tight end inducted into the Pro Football Hall of Fame. Mike Ditka's family called him the heart of our family. More on these stories at townhall.com.
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1: Big tech companies in Silicon Valley may be looking for workers after the suspension of a long-standing immigration policy.
5: Vice President J.D. Vance says foreign workers at tech firms will no longer be able to apply for permanent resident status in the U.S. through an employer-based program.
6: If you are working as an H-1B visa in the United States of America, you're earning $20,000 less than an American citizen.
5: The H-1B visa program has been the thing that tech companies have used to attract talent from outside the U.S.
6: You make a ton of money by undercutting the wages of American workers.
5: Silicon Valley's reliance on foreign workers has long been a sticking point in the debate over federal immigration policies. I'm Jason Campadonia.
1: A strong 7.7 magnitude earthquake hit Panama today. The USGA originally had it at an 8.0 before it was downgraded. The quake was centered near the rural community of Arriba. Breaking news, townhall.com. California's $15 billion unclaimed property program is facing a federal lawsuit alleging state officials and two private contractors improperly seized and sold investors' assets.
7: The lawsuit alleges state officials altered the addresses of some overseas investors to fake a connection to California, allowing the state to claim assets it otherwise had no business doing. In one case, an investor from Brazil says officials changed his home address to a fake California one and sold more than $700,000 of his Google retirement stocks. Bob Agner reporting.
1: The famous Radio City Rockettes are gearing up for their 101st season of the Christmas Spectacular. Officials say the Rockettes are practicing 6 hours a day, 6 days a week for 6 weeks leading up to the season. There are 230 shows lined up. More on these stories at townhall.com.
8: With your Friday night weekend, Lake Hartsville weather forecast tonight, cloudy, a low 61. Saturday, chance of rain with a high 67, overnight 64. Sunday, chance of rain, 71, overnight 61. By Monday, mostly sunny, highs 85, overnight 56. Make it a super weekend.
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It's the King George Strait and the Cowboy Rides Away on your Real Country Friday night. My name is Al Farb, hanging out with you as another week rides away, and we're going to celebrate with more of your favorite Real Country songs right now. 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

and Dunn, Little Miss Honky Tonk on Real Country. My name is Al Farr with more of your favorites on the way. 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

0: 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Every day during the month of October, we're featuring a different Real Country superstar. 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
1: I ran into an old friend of mine the other day. We hadn't seen each other for quite a while. What he had to say to me hit me pretty hard. I think a lot of folks get started this way.

0: Raking Ramblin' Man from our spotlight artist of the day, the gentle giant Don Williams on Real Country. My name is Al Farbel. If you're looking to lose weight, make sure you eat breakfast. A survey of more than 2,000 people who lost a significant amount of weight and kept it off for at least 5 years found that 78% ate breakfast 7 days a week. More of your favorite old country songs are coming up from the late, great Keith Whitley. I Wonder Do You Think Of Me, Lee Price, A Woman Like You, and more next on Real Country.
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drifting off to the evening news. She said, honey, what would you do if you'd have never met me? 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

0: The late, great Keith Whitley, I Wonder, Do You Think of Me? On Real Country, it's Al Farber with more of your favorites coming up next.
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1: News this hour from Town Hall, I'm Mary Rose. Hurricane Isaias live tracker, it's a major Category 2 storm, and it's expected to make landfall along the Gulf Coast this evening. And officials are urging coastal residents from Mississippi to the Florida Panhandle to take the season's first Atlantic hurricane seriously. Lisa Carton reporting.
2: Hurricane Isaias has begun impacting the Gulf Coast as the storm heads towards the region. The National Hurricane Center reports it remains a Category 3 storm and is close to 50 miles south of Pensacola, Florida. The system is packing winds of 115 miles an hour and heading north at 18 miles an hour. A hurricane warning is in effect from Louisiana to the Florida Panhandle, where forecasters are warning of storm surge along the coast and life-threatening inundation over the next day and a half.
1: Tempers flared during a U.S. Senate debate in Grand Rapids, Michigan.
3: A fiery debate between Republican Mike Rogers and Democrat Abdul El-Sayed. Rogers calling El-Sayed a con man for describing himself as a doctor despite not having a medical license. And on the topic of campaign funds, Rogers saying this.
4: So that means you're bought off by George Soros' family. That means that you're bought off by Hamas, Hezbollah, Al-Qaeda. Those people who are supporting you pour that money into your campaign.
5: This is
4: you
5: a very
4: begged issue. Chuck Schumer. Begged Chuck Schumer. Matter of fact, you had to sneak by the trash cans in the back of the building to beg for that money.
3: Laura Winters reporting.
1: The University of Michigan's October report shows consumer confidence lowered this month, with Republicans believing it is a stark reminder of why voters are demanding a return to President Trump's America First agenda. Football Hall of Famer Mike Ditka has died at the age of 86. More on these stories at townhall.com.
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1: Consumer sentiment hit a five-month low in October. Matt Mattinson has more.
7: The University of Michigan's early reading for the month edged lower on concerns over high prices and worries about the economy. The survey noted a steep drop in sentiment among lower-income consumers as frustration over the cost of living continues to rise. Both short- and long-term inflation expectations increased to their highest levels since May. I'm at Mattinson.
1: Meta is admitting to its algorithm has been suggesting a song by the rock band Creed to users too often. In a statement Friday, the tech giant said it found Instagram users were being suggested to use the 1999 song Higher on posts and stories more than intended. This comes after many across social media began noticing the trend and posting about it. Breaking news and analysis at townhall.com. President Trump is touting the installation of a 13-foot Christopher Columbus statue on the White House grounds. Wendy Swanson has more.
8: Trump hosted an event Friday celebrating the Monday holiday, which is also known as Indigenous Peoples Day. Trump said he resurrected Christopher Columbus, adding he's back to where he should be. He also praised Italian Americans, highlighting members of the community like Supreme Court Justice Samuel Alito, Hollywood icon Sylvester Stallone, and baseball legend the late Joe DiMaggio. I'm Wendy Swanson.
1: Katie Zachariah is the new White House press secretary. In a Truth Social post Friday, President Trump said Zachariah has an unblemished record of support and has been a loyal and brilliant supporter right from the beginning. She currently serves as senior communications advisor to Truth Social and briefly worked at the Department of Homeland Security. More on these stories at townhall.com.
5: With your Friday night weekend, Lake Hartsville weather forecast tonight, cloudy, a low 61. Saturday, chance of rain with a high 67, overnight 64. Sunday, chance of rain, 71, overnight 61. By Monday, mostly sunny, highs 85, overnight 56. Make it a super weekend.
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Toby Keith, as good as I once was on your Real Country Friday night. My name is Al Farr with more of your favorite Real Country songs play for you, not only tonight, but all weekend long. How about right now with Kenny Rogers, anyone who isn't me tonight on Real Country.

in a hotel room on your Real Country Friday night. My name is Al Farber. If you want people to see you as trustworthy, you have to wear the right colors. Social scientists found that blue is the color that inspires the most trust, and that's followed by navy, indigo, violet, soft lavender, and green. More of your favorite Real Country songs are coming up right around the corner for you from the gentle giant Don Williams, our spotlight artist of the day. And I Believe in You, Merle Haggard, That's the Way Love Goes, and more made possible by AutoZone. 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It'll help troubleshoot the likely cause of your

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Every day during the month of October, we're featuring a different real country superstar. 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

0: Randy Travis and those three wooden crosses on your Real Country Friday night. My name is Al Farbel. Americans hate to haggle. While other cultures expect the price of every tomato and taxi ride to be negotiated, Americans like to stick to numbers on price tags. This appears to be changing. Market research found that 72% of American consumers had recently haggled, compared with just 33% a few years earlier. More of your favorite old country songs are coming up right around the corner for you from the Bellew Brothers. Do You Love As Good As You Look? Ella Langley and Went for the Wind and more next on Real Country.
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9: 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We're gearing up for October 24th. 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Grant sessions include October 13th, November 17th from 1 to 3:30 p.m. Hart County Adult Learning Center beneath the library on Benson Street. 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

0: The Bellamy Brothers, Do You Love As Good As You Look on Real Country. My name is Al Farr with more of your favorites coming up next.
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1: Breaking news this hour at Town Hall. I'm Ron Taylor. Hurricane Isaias has made landfall. National Hurricane Center saying that the system is basically in the Florida area near Destin and has been downgraded to a Category 1 storm, but remains powerful as it moves into the Florida-Alabama border area. The system was packing winds of 110 miles per hour as it made landfall earlier. President Trump says gas prices will start coming down soon. He made the comment while referencing the war in Iran during remarks at a Columbus Day event he hosted at the White House earlier on Friday.
2: Oh, that's going to be over very soon, and prices are going to come tumbling down.
1: President Trump predicts gas prices will soon be back down to the levels he saw in Iowa just before the start of the Iran war.
2: But I always look at the tag on top, and I saw $1.95, and then I saw $1.85 a gallon. We'll be down to those levels soon.
1: Football Hall of Famer Mike Ditka has died at the age of 86. His family announced the news earlier today. Former NFL player and coach Ron Rivera remembers Ditka, who he played under when the Chicago Bears won Super Bowl 20.
3: I mean, he's a tremendous man who, you know, had a tremendous career, became an icon, and really just lived his life as the epitome of what it can be if you can come in and have success and work hard at it.
1: Mike Ditka was the first tight end to be inducted into the Pro Football Hall of Fame. He was 86. Reports say Katie Zachariah has been offered the job as White House press secretary. Zachariah briefly worked at the Department of Homeland Security and is also a lawyer and conservative commentator. She would succeed Caroline Leavitt, who left the position in August to spend more time with her growing family. President Trump was in New York last night with the midterms fast approaching, rallying in Syracuse alongside Republican candidate for governor Bruce Blakeman. You'll find news and analysis at townhall.com.
4: Millions will vote soon, but do they really know the issues? Now, Rob Schmidt is on Newsmax tonight talking about the war for America's future. 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
1: If you get an ugly sweater under the tree this Christmas, now you can just blame AI.
5: More than a third of holiday shoppers say they will use artificial intelligence to find items on their gift lists. That's more than double what it was just last year. The YouGov survey also found that shoppers are leaning into AI to make sure they get the lowest prices and best deals. About half of the Gen Zers and millennials who took part in the survey expect that they'll be shopping on Black Friday or Cyber Monday. I'm Rory O'Neill.
1: President Trump is touting a diesel deal with Russia. In a Truth Social post earlier Friday, the president said Russia will immediately supply over 300,000 tons of diesel fuel to the American and global marketplace after he concluded with what he calls a highly successful discussion with Russian President Vladimir Putin. Mr. Trump says this is a great announcement for diesel prices for Americans, truckers, and farmers. Breaking news at townhall.com. A Michigan Senate candidate ends an interview a bit early.
6: Democrat Abdul Saeed had walked away when asked why he had not issued a statement on the third anniversary of the October 7th attacks. Pressed separately on the death of Iran's supreme leader, El-Sayed called the question a dog and pony show and said it was not relevant to Michigan voters. El-Sayed is running against Republican Mike Rogers on the state's open Senate seat. Willie Nelson, Washington.
1: Federal immigration agents say they did not know there was a child in the car when they opened fire during a targeted operation in the Bronx. Homeland Security Secretary Mark Wayne Mullen alleges 28-year-old Oscar Bilgal weaponized his vehicle and tried to drive it into officers, despite his 5-year-old son being in the back seat of the SUV. Authorities say Bilgal is an undocumented immigrant from the Dominican Republic who was part of an ongoing investigation in connection with the shooting of a Customs and Border Patrol agent in 2024, as well as a possible connection to the Trentario street gang. More on these stories at townhall.com.
7: With your Friday night weekend, Lake Hartsville weather forecast tonight, cloudy, a low 61. Saturday, chance of rain with a high 67, overnight 64. Sunday, chance of rain 71, overnight 61. By Monday, mostly sunny, highs 85, overnight 56. Make it a super weekend.
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John Conley going down to the old school on your Real Country Friday night. My name is Al Farb. Thank you so much for having us on and making us a part of your day while we kick off your weekend with all of your favorite Real Country songs right now. Eddie Rabbit and Every Which Way But Loose on Real Country.

0: John Michael Montgomery and I Swear on your Real Country Friday night. My name is Al Farble. 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

0: Our spotlight artist of the day, the gentle giant Don Williams, and good old boys like me on Real Country. My name is Al Farbel. 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
1: Breaking news this hour from Town Hall. I'm Ron Taylor. Hurricane Isaias has made landfall with the eye of the Category 1 storm now crossing the coastline of the western Florida panhandle. Florida Republican Senator Rick Scott says now's the time to continue to hunker down.
2: Floridians are smart. They've been evacuating. You know, now it's too late to evacuate now. Now you've got a shelter in place. The goal here is nobody die. The whole goal is you keep everybody alive.
1: Much of the area is still under a flash flood emergency as severe wind gusts, storm surge, and heavy rain lash the coast. The storm packing maximum sustained winds of 105 miles per hour, gearing down as it makes landfall. Hundreds of thousands are without power across Florida and Alabama. Senator Scott says help is on the way.
2: The cavalry's coming. Florida Power and Light has 12,000 people. Our fire chief's around. We got search and rescue. People are going to be coming in tomorrow, but you have got to be safe.
1: Football Hall of Famer Mike Ditka has died.
3: Ditka coached the Chicago Bears when they won Super Bowl XX. As a player, he was drafted fifth overall by the Bears in the 1961 NFL Draft. He also played for the Philadelphia Eagles and Dallas Cowboys and went on to become the first tight end to be inducted into the Pro Football Hall of Fame. In a statement, his family said, quote, "While the world knew Mike as a Hall of Fame football player, legendary coach, and leader of the Chicago Bears Super Bowl XX championship team, we knew him as the heart of our family." I'm at Mattinson.
1: Mike Ditka was 86. A new name in the mix for the White House briefing room.
4: President Trump has tapped conservative commentator Katie Zachariah to become press secretary. Officials have not said whether she has taken the job. Zachariah had a short stint speaking for Homeland Security and now handles communications for Truth Social. The seat has sat empty since Caroline Leavitt stepped down in late August. Willie Nelson, Washington.
1: You'll find news and analysis at townhall.com. I'm Ron Taylor.
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1: It's 194 and may hold clues to slowing human aging. Sarah Lee Kessler enlightens us.
6: His name is Jonathan, and he's the world's oldest known living land animal. Researchers at Vanderbilt Health in Tennessee say he's blind and weighs 450 pounds, but otherwise behaves like a 5-year-old tortoise. They tested Jonathan's DNA and say his cellular energy production is remarkably youthful. They don't know why, but hope their find will eventually lead to treatments that bring humans closer to a so-called eternal spring. I'm Sarah Lee Kessler.
1: Christopher Columbus is back. A 13-foot Christopher Columbus statue installed on the White House grounds. President Trump highlighting it during an event he hosted earlier Friday to celebrate the Monday holiday. The president said he resurrected Christopher Columbus, adding he's back where he should be. You'll find news and analysis at townhall.com. Starbucks is reported to be considering a potential takeover of Chipotle Mexican Grill. That according to the Financial Times, which says the coffee giant recently worked with advisors on a proposed effort to unite the two chains.
7: Starbucks buying Chipotle would basically create the third or fourth largest restaurant company in the world.
1: Jonathan Mays, editor-in-chief of Restaurant Business Magazine, says such a deal would reunite Starbucks CEO with the burrito chain that he headed for 6 years.
7: Brian Nickel is the one that is almost certainly driving this because he is seen under the hood of Chipotle. He knows what's there, and he seems to believe that these two concepts would work well under the same roof.
1: A Free market think tank says credit card fees are not a major driver of high gas prices and argues fuel taxes have a much bigger impact. Unleash Prosperity says fees on a typical gas station credit card purchase amount to roughly 6 cents per gallon, far less than the taxes drivers pay at the pump. More stories at townhall.com.
8: With your Saturday morning weekend, Lake Hartsville weather forecast today, chance of rain with a high 67. Overnight tonight, 63 the low. Sunday, chance of rain, 71. Overnight, 60. Monday, mostly sunny, 85. Overnight, 56. Tuesday, sunny, 87. Make it a super weekend.
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0: Ricky Van Shelton. I'll leave this world loving you right here in real country. Hi there, I'm Tammy Lively. Here's one from Johnny Cash.
1: Well, my daddy left home when I was 3, and he didn't leave much to Ma and me. Just this old guitar and an empty bottle of booze. Now, I don't blame him because he run and hid, but the meanest thing that he ever did was before he left, he went and named me Sue. Well, he must have thought that it was quite a joke, and it got a lot of laughs from lots of folks. Seems I had to fight my whole life through. Some gal would giggle and I'd get red, and some guy'd laugh and I'd bust his head. I'll tell you, life ain't easy for a boy named Sue.

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And I knew that scar on his cheek and his evil eye. He was big and bent and gray and old, and I looked at him and my blood ran.

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And he said, son, this world is rough, and if a man's gonna make it, he's gotta be tough. And I know I wouldn't be there to help you along. So I give you that name, and I said goodbye. I knew you'd have to get tough or die. And it's that name that helped to make you strong. Yeah. He said, now you just fought one hell of a fight, and I know you hate me, and you got the right to kill me now, and I wouldn't blame you if you do. But you ought to thank me before I die for the gravel in your guts and the spit in your eye, because I'm the that named you Sue. Yeah, what could I do? What could I do?

0: And if I ever have a son, I think I'm going to name him Bill or George, anything but Sue. I still ain't that bad.
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0: It's Garth Brooks calling Baton Rouge right here in Real Country. He is still out on the road with that Blame It All on My Roots tour. Keep it here. We're celebrating Country Music Month, and today we are shining that bright spotlight on the one and only Dolly Parton. We've got Dolly coming up, Vince Gill, Reba too. Keep it here.
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Today's artist is Dolly Parton.

0: That's Dolly Parton, my Tennessee mountain home. She's our featured artist today as we're celebrating Country Music Month. You know, some of the actual sounds on that album, like of birds chirping and things like that, were recorded at the Parton family homestead. So very, very cool. We've got lots of music from Dolly today. A great reason to stick around. Stick around, too, for Waylon and the Zac Brown Band. Come
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0: Waylon Jennings right here in Real Country, one of the original outlaw country legends. Don't worry, we're going to be featuring his music too as we celebrate Country Music Month next weekend. I do believe that Waylon will be our featured artist next Sunday, so be listening for that.
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1: Breaking news this hour from Town Hall, I'm Ron Taylor. Hurricane Isaias making landfall in the western Florida panhandle earlier tonight. Escambia County Sheriff Chip Simmons in Florida says this is the time where it's too dangerous even for his officers to be out.
2: We're going to get a phone call on our dispatch and it's going to break our heart. You know why? Because someone's going to plead for help and we're going to have to tell them we can't go.
1: The storm has weakened to a Category 1 as it moves inland, the region dealing with widespread flooding. In fact, over a foot of rain falling already in Florida. Severe wind gusts, storm surge, over 500,000 customers are without power across Florida and Alabama. ICE says the man shot by one of its agents in New York City yesterday had a criminal record and was in the country illegally. Speaking to reporters yesterday, Department of Homeland Security Secretary Mark Wayne Mullen said agents were unaware there was a five-year-old child inside of Oscar Belgill's car when they fired on him.
3: But you know who was? Oscar. Oscar knew he had a child in his car. Oscar chose to accelerate at a high rate of speed and ram two different vehicles as he was, as appears to be going towards officers.
1: Mullen also criticized the policies of New York and other sanctuary cities for releasing illegal immigrants back onto the streets. Following the shooting, Governor Kathy Hochul wants the Trump administration to end all ICE operations in New York. The president is touting a diesel deal with Russia. In a Truth Social post Friday, the president said Russia will immediately supply over 300,000 tons of diesel to the American and global marketplace after he concluded what he called a highly successful discussion with Russian President Vladimir Putin. Mr. Trump says this is a great announcement for diesel prices for all Americans. The football world is mourning the passing of Mike Ditka. His family announcing yesterday that he had passed away at the age of 86. Ditka coached the Chicago Bears when they won Super Bowl XX, and as a player, he was drafted fifth overall by the Bears in 1961. News and analysis at townhall.com.
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1: Big tech companies in Silicon Valley may be looking for workers after the suspension of a long-standing immigration policy.
5: Vice President J.D. Vance says foreign workers at tech firms will no longer be able to apply for permanent resident status in the U.S. through an employer-based program.
6: If you are working as an H-1B visa in the United States of America, you're earning $20,000 less than an American citizen.
5: The H-1B visa program has been the thing that tech companies have used to attract talent from outside the U.S.
6: You make a ton of money by undercutting the wages of American workers.
5: Silicon Valley's reliance on foreign workers has long been a sticking point in the debate over federal immigration policies. I'm Jason Campadonia.
1: The famous Radio City Rockettes are gearing up for their 101 or 101st season of the Christmas Spectacular. Officials say the Rockettes are practicing 6 hours a day, 6 days a week for 6 weeks leading up to the season. 230 shows lined up beginning November 4th. More news at townhall.com. California's $15 billion unclaimed property program is facing a federal lawsuit alleging state officials and two private contractors improperly seized and sold investors' assets.
7: The lawsuit alleges state officials altered the addresses of some overseas investors to fake a connection to California, allowing the state to claim assets it otherwise had no business doing. In one case, an investor from Brazil says officials changed his home address to a fake California one and sold more than $700,000 of his Google retirement stocks. Bob Agner reporting.
1: ICE has began a 45-day enforcement surge in California. The operation is reportedly called Operation Safe California and has already begun in San Diego. ICE and the Department of Homeland Security, which reported record numbers of arrests this summer, have not commented on the surge, but have begun their operation in San Diego. News and analysis at townhall.com. I'm Ron Taylor.
8: With your Saturday morning weekend, Lake Hartsville weather forecast today, chance of rain with a high 67. Overnight tonight, 63 the low. Sunday, chance of rain, 71. Overnight, 60. Monday, mostly sunny, 85. Overnight, 56. Tuesday, sunny, 87. Make it a super weekend.
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That's Travis Tritt with something that should be all of our theme songs. It's a great day to be alive. Any day you can get out of bed under your own power, be grateful. Here's one from Hank Williams Jr. It's the weekend, a little family tradition in real country.

We won't tell. That's Jason Aldean in Real Country. I'm Tammy Lively. I am loving some of this music from Dolly we've got coming up for you. We're going to check out a classic from her in just a few. We'll also get to some Gene Watson coming up.

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Every day during the month of October, we're featuring a different real country superstar. Today's artist is Dolly Parton.

0: Jordan Davis. Next thing you know, right here in real country. Next thing we know, it's going to be Thanksgiving. And have you heard what you can have on your holiday table this year? King's Hawaiian Rolls. They have come up with a new maple brown sugar roll just in time for fall. Doesn't that sound delicious?
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0: George Jones, he stopped loving her today. I saw an interview he did years ago with Charlie Rose, and he told Charlie that that song came to him at one of the lowest points in his life. He was going into rehab, and he said when he got out of rehab and he got straight, he said, I'm going to record this song, and he did. He still didn't think it would be a hit, though, because it was so sad, but like he told Charlie... What do I know?
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1: Breaking news this hour from Town Hall. I'm Ron Taylor. Hurricane Isaias making landfall late last night with the eye of the now Category 1 storm crossing over the coastline of the western Florida panhandle near Destin. Parts of the region under a flash flood emergency as severe wind gusts, storm surges, and heavy rain continue to lash the coast. Over a foot of rain has already fallen in Florida. Hundreds of thousands are without power across Florida and Alabama. Iran is back on the table for military planners.
2: The Pentagon has told U.S. Central Command to finish preparations for a possible return to major strikes on Iran. Officials say President Trump has not set a date or made a final decision. The president has said the United States will not attack Iran before the midterm elections. The order comes as the national security team met at Camp David to go over the war. Willie Nelson, Washington.
1: Tempers flared during a Senate debate in Grand Rapids.
3: A fiery debate between Republican Mike Rogers and Democrat Abdul El-Sayed. Rogers calling El-Sayed a con man for describing himself as a doctor despite not having a medical license. And on the topic of campaign funds, Rogers saying this.
4: So that means you're bought off by George Soros' family. That means that you're bought off by Hamas, Hezbollah, Al-Qaeda, those people who are supporting you, pour that money into your campaign.
5: This is
4: you
5: a very
4: begged ridiculous. Chuck Schumer, begged Chuck Schumer. Matter of fact, you had to sneak by the trash cans in the back of the building to beg for that money.
3: Laura Winters reporting.
1: ICE has begun a 45-day enforcement surge in California. The operation, reportedly called Operation Safe California, has already begun in San Diego. ICE and the Department of Homeland Security, which reported record numbers of arrests this summer, have not commented on the surge. President Trump touting a diesel deal with Russia. In a Truth Social post yesterday, the president said Russia will immediately supply over 300,000 tons of diesel fuel to the American marketplace. News and analysis at townhall.com.
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1: President Trump proudly installing a 13-foot Christopher Columbus statue on the White House grounds. Wendy Swanson has the story.
8: Trump hosted an event Friday celebrating the Monday holiday, which is also known as Indigenous Peoples Day. Trump said he resurrected Christopher Columbus, adding he's back to where he should be. He also praised Italian Americans, highlighting members of the community like Supreme Court Justice Samuel Alito, Hollywood icon Sylvester Stallone, and baseball legend the late Joe DiMaggio. I'm Wendy Swanson.
1: Katie Zechariah is now the new White House press secretary. In a Truth Social post yesterday, President Trump said Zechariah has an unblemished record of support and has been a loyal and brilliant supporter right from the beginning. She currently serves as senior communications advisor to Truth Social and briefly worked at the Department of Homeland Security. She's also a lawyer and a conservative commentator. She succeeds Caroline Levitt, who left the position to spend more time with her family. More news at townhall.com. Could public safety concerns reshape Minnesota's Senate race? Conservatives say recent violence may give Republicans an opening.
9: Shootings in Twin Cities suburbs have raised concerns among residents and law enforcement. Against that backdrop, Republican Senate candidate Michelle Tafoya is criticizing Democrat Peggy Flanagan's approach to public safety and her ties to Minnesota's Somali community. Conservatives also cite an alleged ISIS-inspired plot targeting the Mall of America. While the incidents involve individuals, not an entire community, some are asking, could public safety become a deciding issue for Minnesota voters? Bob Agnew reporting.
1: Some political analysts say the country could be heading for a major realignment and that the 2030 census may bring it into sharper focus. Analysts point to population shifts toward the South and West, arguing they could reshape congressional representation and electoral influence in the next decade. Some also see the trend as part of a broader rise in Christian politics. More on these stories at townhall.com.
5: With your Saturday morning weekend, Lake Hartsville weather forecast today, chance of rain with a high 67. Overnight tonight, 63 the low. Sunday, chance of rain, 71. Overnight, 60. Monday, mostly sunny, 85. Overnight, 56. Tuesday, sunny, 87. Make it a super weekend.
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That's Charlie Pride, Mountain of Love, right here in Real Country. I have loved every version of that song I've ever heard. I guess I just love that song. How you doing? I'm Tammy. Here's one from Waylon. I'm a rambling man in Real

0: That's Alan Jackson with Dallas, his fourth number one single, fourth of many number one singles on the Billboard Hot Country Charts. How you doing? I'm Tammy Lively. It is Country Music Month, and today we are celebrating the music and life of Dolly Parton. Stick around. We've got some Dolly on the way, Mark Chestnut, and Brad Paisley, too, all coming up.
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0: Dolly Parton, Two Doors Down, right here in Real Country. Boy, they are lining up to be a part of this big special to commemorate Dolly's life, the CMA, with a special October 21st. It's going to be broadcast live from the Fisher Center for the Performing Arts in Nashville, right there on the campus of Belmont, and all the proceeds are going to benefit Dolly's Imagination Library. But listen to this: Ashley McBride, Carrie Underwood, Lainey Wilson, L. Langley, Vince Gill, Ricky Skaggs, Brad Paisley. Gonna be star-studded.
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0: Alabama, When We Make Love, right here in Real Country. Here's a fun fact for you. There have been about 15,000 books written about Abraham Lincoln. Just get the one by Doris Kearns Goodwin. It really is the best. That does sound like a lot, but it's a lot fewer than have been written about President Kennedy. President John F. Kennedy has been the subject of more than 40,000 books.
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1: Breaking news at townhall.com. I'm Ron Taylor. Hurricane Isaias has made landfall late last night with the eye of the now Category 1 storm crossing the coastline of the western Florida panhandle near Destin, Florida. Parts of the region under a flash flood emergency. Gas prices will start coming down soon, he made the comment while referencing with the war in Iran during remarks at a Columbus Day event he hosted at the White House yesterday.
2: Oh, that's going to be over very soon, and prices are going to come tumbling down.
1: The president predicts gas prices will soon be back down to levels he saw in Iowa just before the start of the Iran war.
2: But I always look at the tag on top, and I saw $1.95, and then I saw $1.85 a gallon. We'll be down to those levels soon.
1: Football Hall of Famer Mike Ditka has passed away at the age of 86, his family announcing the news yesterday. Former NFL player and coach Ron Rivera remembers Ditka, who he played under when the Chicago Bears won Super Bowl 20.
3: And he's a tremendous man who, you know, had a tremendous career, became an icon, and really just lived his life as the epitome of what it can be if you can come in and have success and work hard at it.
1: Among many achievements, Mike Ditka

0: Katie was the first tight end to be inducted into the Pro Football Hall of Fame. Reports say Katie Zachariah has been offered the job as White House press secretary. Zachariah briefly worked at the Department of Homeland Security, is also a lawyer and conservative commentator. She would succeed Caroline Levitt, who left the position in August to spend more time with her growing family. ICE begins a 45-day enforcement surge in California. The operation called Operation Safe California has already begun. 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
0: You can plan ahead by wondering if you're getting an ugly sweater under the tree this Christmas. Just blame AI this year.
2: More than a third of holiday shoppers say they will use artificial intelligence to find items on their gift lists. That's more than double what it was just last year. The YouGov survey also found that shoppers are leaning into AI to make sure they get the lowest prices and best deals. About half of the Gen Zers and millennials who took part in the survey expect that they'll be shopping on Black Friday or Cyber Monday. I'm Rory O'Neill.
0: The Trump administration's investigating a Wells Fargo program aimed at increasing homeownership among black Americans. The Department of Housing and Urban Development says the bank's race-based lending practices could violate the Fair Housing Act, while Wells Fargo has declined to comment. The bank pledged $150 million to lower mortgage rates and refinancing fees for qualifying black homeowners. Breaking news and analysis at townhall.com. A Michigan Senate candidate entered an interview quite early.
3: Democrat Abdul Saeed had walked away when asked why he had not issued a statement on the third anniversary of the October 7th attacks. Pressed separately on the death of Iran's supreme leader, El-Sayed called the question a dog and pony show and said it was not relevant to Michigan voters. El-Sayed is running against Republican Mike Rogers on the state's open Senate seat. Willie Nelson, Washington.
0: ICE agents say they did not know there was a child in the car when they opened fire during a targeted operation in the Bronx Thursday. Homeland Security Secretary Mark Wayne Mullen alleges 28-year-old Oscar Bilgal weaponized his vehicle and tried to drive into officers despite his 5-year-old son being in the back seat of the car. Authorities say Bilgal was an undocumented immigrant from the Dominican Republic who was part of an ongoing investigation in connection with the shooting of a Customs and Border Patrol agent in 2024. As well as possible connections to a gang. More on these stories at townhall.com.
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5: With your Saturday morning weekend, Lake Hartsville weather forecast today. Chance of rain with a high 67. Overnight tonight, 63 the low. Sunday, chance of rain, 71. Overnight, 60. Monday, mostly sunny, 85. Overnight, 56. Tuesday, sunny, 87. Make it a super weekend.
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Easton Corbin with some of the best advice ever. Just roll with it. Really all you can do, folks. I'm Tammy Lively. We're rolling on through some great country music. Here's a classic from Glenn Campbell.

0: Jews in Texas finally dethroned off of that Billboard Hot 100 chart. It was right there at number one for 24 weeks, which is an incredible run. She was knocked off last weekend by Taylor Swift.
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0: That's Tracy Byrd going 10 rounds with Jose Cuervo, which actually is about 7 rounds too many. Take it from me. You want to stop. How you doing? I'm Tammy. You know, people often want to know how long they're going to live, right? Well, it depends on which state you were born in. I guess folks from Hawaii have the highest life expectancy at birth. They're expected to live about 80 years. West Virginia, the lowest, is 72.
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0: all my rowdy friends, Hank Williams Jr., right here in Real Country. Hey, when your friends come over this time of year, they're going to want to see a ghost movie, right? Well, the folks at Ranker have named the best ghost movies, and these are horror movie fans. Number one, The Shining with Jack Nicholson. The second is Poltergeist. Coming in third is Ghost, The Conjuring fourth, and The Sixth Sense, that Bruce Willis movie fifth.
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1: Breaking news this hour from Town Hall. I'm Ron Taylor. As ECS moves north, residents of the Florida Panhandle will wake up to assess the damage from the hurricane that made landfall late last night. Escambia County Sheriff Chip Simmons is asking residents to stay in their safe place and allow first responders to clear roadways.
2: Even when the sun comes up, even when the winds die down, if you could just give us a couple more hours again to assess these roadways and to make sure that that it's safe for people to traverse.
1: Sheriff says it appears people listened to warnings and cleared out of Pensacola Beach and low-lying areas before the hurricane's arrival. The storm has weakened to a Category 1 as it moves inland. The region is dealing with widespread flooding, severe wind gusts, storm surges, and heavy rain. Well over a foot of rain when inundated Florida within an hour of the landfall. Over 700,000 customers are without power across Florida and Alabama. Football Hall of Famer Mike Ditka has passed away at the age of 86.
3: Ditka coached the Chicago Bears when they won Super Bowl 20. As a player, he was drafted fifth overall by the Bears in the 1961 NFL Draft. He also played for the Philadelphia Eagles and Dallas Cowboys and went on to become the first tight end to be inducted into the Pro Football Hall of Fame. In a statement, his family said, quote, "While the world knew Mike as a Hall of Fame football player, legendary coach, and leader of the Chicago Bears Super Bowl 20 championship team, we knew him as the heart of our family." I'm at Mattinson.
1: Mike Ditka was 86. There's a new name in the mix for the White House briefing room.
4: President Trump has tapped conservative commentator Katie Zachariah to become press secretary. Officials have not said whether she has taken the job. Zachariah had a short stint speaking for Homeland Security and now handles communications for Truth Social. The seat has sat empty since Caroline Leavitt stepped down in late August. Willie Nelson, Washington.
1: News and analysis at townhall.com.
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1: It's 194 and may hold clues to slowing human aging. Sarah Lee Kessler has details.
6: His name is Jonathan, and he's the world's oldest known living land animal. Researchers at Vanderbilt Health in Tennessee say he's blind and weighs 450 pounds, but otherwise behaves like a five-year-old tortoise. They tested Jonathan's DNA and say his cellular energy production is remarkably youthful. They don't know why, but hope their find will eventually lead to treatments that bring humans closer to a so-called eternal spring. I'm Sarah Lee Kessler.
1: Standing at an even 13 feet, Christopher Columbus statue has been installed in the White House grounds. President Trump highlighted it during an event he hosted earlier yesterday to celebrate the Monday holiday coming up. The president said he resurrected Christopher Columbus, adding he's back where he should be. You'll find more news and analysis at townhall.com. Starbucks is reported to be considering a potential takeover of Chipotle Mexican Grill. That according to the Financial Times, which says the coffee giant recently worked with advisors on a proposed effort to unite the two chains.
7: Starbucks buying Chipotle would basically create the third or fourth largest restaurant company in the world.
1: Jonathan Mays, editor-in-chief of Restaurant Business Magazine, says such a deal would reunite Starbucks CEO with the burrito chain that he headed for 6 years.
7: Brian Nickel is the one that is almost certainly driving this because he is seen under the hood at Chipotle. He knows what's there, and he seems to believe that these two concepts would work well under the same roof.
1: A free market think tank says credit card fees are not a major driver of high gas prices and argues fuel taxes have a much bigger impact. Unleash Prosperity says fees on a typical gas station credit card purchase amount to roughly 6 cents per gallon. More on these stories at townhall.com.
8: With your Saturday morning weekend, Lake Hartsville weather forecast today, chance of rain with a high 67. Overnight tonight, 63 the low. Sunday, chance of rain, 71. Overnight, 60. Monday, mostly sunny, 85. Overnight, 56. Tuesday, sunny, 87. Make it a super weekend.
9: You see, people in these parts love great barbecue. And son, listen when I say that there's nothing quite like Zeb's Barbecue. Since 1946, Zeb's been serving the best hickory smoked barbecue and Brunswick stew that North Georgia has to offer. 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

There's Conway Twitty in Real Country. You know, this song was first recorded by Waylon Jennings in 1966, but the big hit version came with it in 69 with Kenny Rogers in the First Edition. Ruby, Don't Take Your Love to Town in Real Country. You've painted

Whenever my husband gets sideways with me, he always tells me that Jesus and Mama love me. That's Confederate Railroad right here in real country. I'm Tammy Lively. I hope you're well. Thanks for joining us. We've got Dolly Parton in the spotlight today as we're celebrating Country Music Month. One of my favorites from Dolly coming up before you know it. We'll also get to some Chad Brock next.

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Every day during the month of October, we're featuring a different Real Country superstar. Today's artist is Dolly Parton.

0: That's Dolly Parton with Yellow Roses right here in Real Country. You know, she had her friend Ricky Skaggs produce that for her. He's going to be one of the many artists saluting Dolly when they have that big CMA special. CMA presents I Will Always Love You, a celebration of Dolly Parton. It's going to be airing live from Nashville October the 21st, and it's a fundraiser for the Imagination Library.
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0: That's Gene Watson right here in Real Country. Man, I read something staggering the other day. You know, Disney is going to have the Super Bowl in 2027, and they've announced that it's going to cost between $10 and $12 million for one single 30-second Super Bowl commercial. Wowza.
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1: Breaking news this hour from Town Hall. I'm Ron Taylor. Now that ECS has made landfall, state officials are moving quickly to get the restoration process going. Speaking after the hurricane arrived in Destin late last night, Governor DeSantis says FDOT and rescue crews will start work several hours before sunrise to clear roads and debris, as well as help survivors.
2: The power crews are ready. Our cut and toss are ready for the transportation. Our search and rescue are ready, and they will execute. So just make sure you stay safe.
1: The governor says flash flooding will be an issue in areas well east of where the hurricane made landfall. He says wind shear helped trim the intensity of ECS, although storm surge reached more than 5 feet in Panama City and wind gusted over 100 miles per hour in Pensacola. ICE says the man shot by one of its agents in New York City had a criminal record and was in the country illegally. Speaking to reporters yesterday, Department of Homeland Security Secretary Mark Wayne Mullen said agents were unaware there was a 5-year-old inside the Oscar Belgier's car when they fired on him.
3: But do you know who was? Oscar. Oscar knew he had a child in his car. Oscar chose to accelerate at a high rate of speed and ram two different vehicles as he was, as appears to be going towards officers.
1: Mullen also criticized the policies of New York and other sanctuary cities for releasing illegal immigrants back onto the streets. Following the shooting, Governor Kathy Hochul wants the Trump administration to end all ICE operations in New York. The president is touting a diesel deal with Russia. In a Truth Social post yesterday, the president said Russia will immediately supply over 300,000 tons of diesel fuel to the American and global marketplace after he concluded what he called a highly successful discussion with Russian President Vladimir Putin. Mr. Trump says this is a great announcement for diesel prices for Americans, especially farmers and truckers. More news at townhall.com.
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1: Big tech companies in Silicon Valley may be looking for workers after the suspension of a long-standing immigration policy.
5: Vice President J.D. Vance says foreign workers at firms will no longer be able to apply for permanent resident status in the U.S. through an employer-based program.
6: If you are working as an H-1B visa in the United States of America, you're earning $20,000 less than an American citizen.
5: The H-1B visa program has been the thing that tech companies have used to attract talent from outside the U.S.
6: You make a ton of money by undercutting the wages of American workers.
5: Silicon Valley's reliance on foreign workers has long been a sticking point in the debate over federal immigration policies. I'm Jason Campadonia.
1: The famous Radio City Rockettes are gearing up for their 101st season of the Christmas Spectacular. Officials say the Rockettes are practicing 6 hours a day, 6 days a week, for 6 weeks leading up to the season. 230 shows lined up, opening November 4th. More news at townhall.com. California's $15 billion unclaimed property program is facing a federal lawsuit alleging state officials and two private contractors improperly seized and sold investors' assets.
7: The lawsuit alleges state officials altered the addresses of some overseas investors to fake a connection to California, allowing the state to claim assets it otherwise had no business doing. In one case, an investor from Brazil says officials changed his home address to a fake California one and sold more than $700,000 of his Google retirement stocks. Bob Agner reporting.
1: Multiple people are dead after a shooting at a home in Erie, Pennsylvania. Police say officers responding to reports of shots fired late last night after a standoff. The suspected shooter, believed to have died from a self-inflicted gunshot wound. More people were found dead inside the house. Police haven't confirmed the total number of deaths, but say there is no ongoing threat to the public. You'll find more on these stories at townhall.com. I'm Ron Taylor reporting.
8: With your Saturday morning weekend, Lake Hartsville weather forecast today, chance of rain with a high 67. Overnight tonight, 63 the low. Sunday, chance of rain, 71. Overnight, 60. Monday, mostly sunny, 85. Overnight, 56. Tuesday, sunny, 87. Make it a super weekend.
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and Dunn. That song was kind of controversial when it first came out, you might remember, back in 2003. How you doing? I'm Tammy Lively. Here's a classic from Johnny Horton. We're going north to Alaska in real country. Wait.

0: Cody Johnson with his CMA-nominated song, The Fall, right here in Real Country. He got nominated for a bunch of CMAs this year. They're going to be coming down in November. Lainey Wilson will be your host.
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Every day during the month of October, we're featuring a different Real Country superstar. Today's artist is Dolly Parton.

0: Farmer's Daughter. That's Rodney Atkins right here in Real Country. Of course, you heard Dolly Parton back there with Coat of Many Colors. We are celebrating Dolly all day today as we celebrate Country Music Month. You're going to hear lots of great stuff from her every hour, so make sure you're listening. Keep it here. We've got music on the way. Going to do some Luke Combs when we come.
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13: Lake Hartwell weather.
14: With your Saturday morning weekend, Lake Hartwell weather forecast today. Chance of rain with a high 67. Overnight tonight, 63 the low. Sunday, chance of rain, 71. Overnight, 60. Monday, mostly sunny, 85. Overnight, 56. Tuesday, sunny, 87. Make it a super weekend.
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0: That's Ann Murray. Little good news right here in Real Country. We could all use that, couldn't we? Hey, listen, have a good one. Enjoy your day. It's college game day. How can you not get out there and root for your favorite teams? I'm going to give a big old shout out to the Irish. Go Irish. Taking on Stanford today. Ought to be a good one. Folks, be kind to one another. I'll see you tomorrow morning.
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0: with your weekend Saturday Lake Hearts Bowl weather forecast today. Chance of rain 67, overnight 62. Sunday chance of rain mid 70s, overnight 61. Monday sunshine, a few clouds, 83, overnight 58. Tuesday getting up to 87 with sunshine. Make it a super weekend.
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3: 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I was so very fortunate to know Delmer, to work with him on several occasions, to share a little time together with a tape recorder at my friends Ronnie Smith and Susanna Love's home when they lived in Big Cabin, Oklahoma. And you know, I suspect just about everybody in Grand Junction, Tennessee, knows the name of Delmer Smith, because that's home to the historic Ames Plantation and the Bird Dog Hall of Fame. I'm glad you're here. Come with me now and take a ride through bird dog history with the late and truly great Delmer Smith.
4: When you talk about bird dogs and the Ames Plantation and the national championship, I can't find anyone any better to talk to than you, Delmer Smith.
5: Well, thank you. But I'd like to talk to you more about Ames Plantation the first time I was at Ames Plantation.
4: When was that? When was the first time you ever set foot on Ames Plantation?
5: I do not know for sure. But I would say 34, 35, maybe 36. Ames Plantation has the oldest Angus herd in the South for many years. Now, I don't know now, but I wouldn't be surprised. It's not the oldest herd in America. Continue registered Angus cattle. Okay, my family, my dad, and we had registered Herefords, the white face. There's a part of an Angus is better than the parts of a Hereford. So today, if you go out, they better be black and Angus.
4: Yes, sir. If you want to buy cows or sell cows, you put your money on it.
5: At $100 difference.
4: So it was cattle that first brought you to Ames?
5: Yes.
4: Not bird dogs?
5: Not bird dogs. That was the first time. And Mr. Ames was here at that time.
4: Is that right? So did you get a chance to say hello?
5: I got a chance. I don't know if I said hell or not, because I was just a little kid. And yes, but we met and visited with him. So anyway, that was the beginnings of this. But of course, I came from dog country, and Ames, Grand Junction, Ames was popular and everything, so it was all the same at that time. Then on back to the dogs. Well, I'd grown up. See, I was just about, I don't know how, but I came with my dad and two or three of the ranchers from the Craig County, northeastern Oklahoma area.
4: Hey, Delmer, you've hunted upland birds all over the world. if what's your favorite bird? You have a bird that works better for the dogs that you like. I love my quail, but I like those huns up in Montana pretty good too.
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0: Thank you.
1: Now, I want to talk to you about a lot of stuff, but I'm going to start with right with the toughest question I can ask you. What's the best bird dog you ever saw in your life?
0: A good one.
1: and they're all up there together. What are some that stick out over the years? Some of the dogs that attach to your heart pretty good.
0: Well, all of them.
1: Yeah.
0: And I'm serious about that.
1: Yeah.
0: When you're training, you want to not cheat the dog.
1: Yeah.
0: Be honest with him all the time. And so even if he's a champion or national champion or whatever he is, and he's not but just a middle-of-the-road dog,
1: yeah,
0: really they're all the same.
1: Yeah, you know, my heart with all my bird dogs I've had through the years is the same. You know, I see what you're saying there. Now, your first job was washing kennels way back. When was that, and how much did you get paid?
0: I never did get to wash a kennel.
1: No?
0: No. You picked it up in a shovel and a hoe and stuck it in a bucket. Was no concrete. this concrete with a hose is
1: a luxury.
0: That was big time stuff way many years later.
1: Yeah. And so when was this that you were cleaning these kennels, and what was the payroll like?
0: Well, I went and worked for Skilly Skillman some, and I was probably about 79 years ago.
1: Huh. And what did it pay?
0: 10 cents.
1: 10 cents a week. What?
0: 10 cents a week.
1: What'd you do with all that money you made?
0: I kept it.
1: Yeah.
0: I put it in sock. When you just talking about that, I put mine in a sock all the time.
1: Who taught you how to train a bird dog? Where'd you learn that? Did you learn it on your own?
0: Well, no, you don't learn anything on your own. Man can't live long enough to learn on his own. But dog trainers been in here ever since 1910. And there's a lot of boys would work for the trainers and on down, just like Ronnie. Today's got these young guys that come in, that's the way it's worked on down.
1: Yeah.
0: So just following with them, being around them, and also my dad run cattle here, and we'd be out in the pasture, and the dog trainers would be training out there, so we'd ride with them a lot.
1: Yeah.
0: And then a lot of them back when I was a kid, they just across the road here from Ronnie, there's a covey of birds over there that you could always find.
1: Yeah.
0: And anytime they had a customer or anything to show a dog, most generally all of them would come and use that covey of birds. And I've thought many a time, people say, well, you overwork birds. That covey of birds I've known has been worked since 1910 on up until just recently. One time a day, and then sometimes three and four times a day.
1: I'll be.
0: And they're still there.
1: And they're still over there.
0: They was. I don't think they're still over there now. I first know, yeah.
1: Yeah, I'll be.
0: In that area. And yeah. I see all prairie all the way around it, so
1: sure.
0: The cover and the fence and things right there, they'd always stay right in that area.
1: Well, that kind of tells you that pressure doesn't necessarily push those birds out of the county, doesn't it?
0: That's what I, yes.
1: Yeah.
0: And the people, you know, have talked about that, but now that covey, the birds, last time we'd work them first thing in the morning, we'd come in for lunch, we'd work them, we'd leave at lunch, we'd work them, and that evening might work them a couple of times.
1: Yeah, yeah. Now, what made you get started in field trials way back?
0: Well, the field trials was here. The old Southwestern was here in the fraternity from, I think they started well back about that time with the Southwestern. And so the field trials has always been here, and the fraternity has run, and that was really a big thing to come and have a clubhouse, and you'd meet all them old-timers and things. And the reason those people was in here is on kind of the oil business.
1: Oh.
0: Take Mr. Griffith and Mr. Harry St. Clair Mr. Carl Duffield and all of them, they was all in the oil business in Pennsylvania, and they came back, and this is the area that they had their dog work and brought the trainers and things in for the bird dogs.
1: Yeah, okay.
0: So actually when the bird dogs got started here, it was on account of those men in the field trial.
1: Okay. And so you naturally fell in there and said...
0: You're just in one of the... You just start there.
1: You bet. You bet. You've seen lots and lots of bird dogs in your life. And I've seen it just in the 20-something years I've been fooling with them, I've seen them do some amazing things. You ever seen anything out in that pasture that really sticks out in your mind that a dog did that was special?

0: anybody tell me anything, a dog that has done something, I'll believe them, because I've seen so many things unbelievable that I wouldn't question anything. These dogs that will come up with something.
1: Sure, yeah.
0: And you'd think, well, now he has to be thinking.
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11: The first Atlantic hurricane of the year has made landfall and is now dissipating as it moves further inland as a post-tropical cyclone. Isa came ashore Friday evening along the western Florida panhandle near Dustin. The National Hurricane Center said the storm was still packing 35 miles per hour winds as it moved across Alabama. Heavy rainfall and flash flooding risks continue across the region. Northwest Georgia raccoons are getting another round of edible rabies vaccines delivered from the sky. Liz Kennedy reports.
12: The USDA's fall campaign is underway as federal wildlife officials began utilizing helicopters and low-flying airplanes this week to parts of 15 counties to scatter over 500,000 fish-scented baits. The campaign is part of a larger effort to vaccinate wild raccoons and keep the viral infection that attacks the central nervous system of raccoons from spreading to other mammals, including humans. The bait packets are harmless to pets, although eating several can upset their stomachs. I'm Liz Kennedy.
11: Delta Airlines remains profitable with the help of premium passengers. Thomas Cage has more.
13: Delta Airlines reported a significant increase in fuel costs, but passengers are still booking flights despite the higher airfares. The airline is optimistic that travelers will continue to pay more to fly during the holiday season, especially higher-income customers willing to splurge on premium seats. Despite a 60% jump in fuel costs, Delta saw a 15% increase in passenger fares, with premium seating revenue up 18%. The airline's strategy of focusing on premium customers has helped offset the impact of rising fuel prices on its profits. I'm Thomas Cage.
11: And I'm Katie Gray.
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14: 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Tall tales and life's tough spots get worked out here. This is Kinder Outdoors.
9: Hey, I'm sure glad you're gathered up around our campfire this morning at Kinder Outdoors. We're recalling the wonderful and very full life of Hall of Fame bird dog man Delmer Smith. 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
15: Well, Delmer, I hear that you had some pets through the years. You raised some quail. What happened there?
0: Well, on the quail, Tom did that.
15: Oh.
0: Of course, we had was raised some, and we'd got these wild eggs and was hatching them.
15: Yeah.
0: And Tom, I don't know how old he was, not very old, brought one of them inside the house in his hands.
15: Yeah.
0: And they put it in a box. And they had just bought a parakeet. People sold them this parakeet that didn't have no tail feathers or wing feathers, and they sold it that its mother had pulled it out and to get it out of the nest so that she could raise some more. And anyway, they had that parakeet in a box, in a toilet tissue box.
15: Okay.
0: And so Tom put the quail in there, and there's a Brittany pup in there.
15: Wait a minute. They're all in the same box.
16: Okay.
15: A Brittany pup, a parakeet, and a Bob White quail.
0: Bob White quail.
15: Okay. How'd that turn out?
0: Well, for 9 years we had them.
15: My goodness.
0: And so they all grew up together. The puppy would play with the quail, play with the parakeet, and all of that, and the bird would fly around the house, not the parakeet, but it was the talkingest thing you ever seen. They talked to it all the time, and it would talk. And one of the funniest thing about it, it would say, "Ricky, Ricky, get up, get up." Where's his mother? We got that, and it picked that up and picked up this thing, and we almost swear it knew the difference between Tom and Rick. I don't know for sure, but anyway, it sure. Anyway, this quail would fly around, and Jean was pregnant about that time, and she would get big.
15: Yeah.
0: And we named this bird George, after George Wendt, which was head of the game fish department, not the quail department at that time.
15: Yeah.
0: And he'd ride around on her stomach, and she'd be washing dishes, and old George would be sitting up there. And so, I mean, he was just everywhere we was at, he was there. He'd get up on the dog and dust on her, and she'd lay there. And the parakeet couldn't fly, but it'd walk around following them, you know, when it's on the ground and talk up a storm. And that went on for some time. And people would come, you know, and the quail would be in there with it. And Bud Epperson was bald-headed. We called him Rail because he had a long head, and he's bald-headed. This bird liked to get on top of his bald head for some reason, get up there and just scratch. And and then this puppy grew up, and I think she won 5 or 6 field trials and things. But anyway, she would take and retrieve point and everything, but still yet to put George out there, she'd just go out there to him. She knew the difference in George and another quail.
15: Wow.
0: We learned a bunch about scent condition, because we could take George and set him out there in the yard, turn her loose, and she could go out there to him, and she wouldn't even attempt to point it up, just go up there to him and nose him around like they would in the box. And it's the darndest thing you ever seen. More people you came and always wanted to see that, and they've had a lot of publicity over the years, because this was way back a long time.
15: Yeah.
0: But sitting condition, we knew bird dogs could tell the difference, because we called her Puddles, because she's always puddling when she's a puppy in there, and that's where she got her name. But could tell the difference, because you notice a dog can tell different a dead bird and a live bird.
15: Right.
0: And that's where I came up, but I think the biggest scent off of them birds is their breath, more so than body.
15: Mm.
0: If you notice a dog out running out in the field and having a hard time to find a dead bird, lots of times you've even seen them step on them, just run over top of them.
15: Yeah.
0: And if you notice that if you've got a bird and they're breathing out there, live birds, you know, they'll point them and stop and point them in place of going ahead and picking them up.
15: Yes,
0: so that's where I came up that I thought the idea was a whole lot of it is the breath of a bird.
15: I'll be.
0: So there's no way to prove all of that. But anyway, going back with George, we used him a lot, you know, for people and see it, and they'd come, and you know, if they came in the house and things, of course, he was flying around. He stayed in the house. And he wasn't all that dirty.
15: Really?
0: Yeah, it was.
15: And
0: when it was time to come, they would take and all go to the box. And one of them, you know, were toilet tissue boxes about that square.
15: Yeah.
0: And we just kept that out there, and that's, they was in there. But that Brittany went on, and you'd go hunt her. She would hunt and retrieve and all of that, and still yet even have them birds all with you right there, and then put George out there, and she knew the difference in him.
15: I'll be.
0: And
15: did you ever set George out with other pen-raised birds and side by side?
0: No, we never did. Usually at that time we was having quite a few native birds at that time. No, now since you brought that up, I wish we would have had.
15: Well, raise us another George, and we'll go out here and try it.
0: Yeah, well, Well, I'd probably have to go about 120 then. Hey, you
16: coyotes.
0: I raised coyotes too.
16: Really?
0: And had one over here, but we turned him loose. And we had a hard hand that lived right down to that next house down there. And Edna had chickens down there. He wouldn't bother our chickens, but he'd go down there and catch her chickens.
16: Really?
0: Yeah. We had a red flag around.
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15: Did you have a name for your pet Crane?
0: No, I didn't.
15: No?
0: Just called him Crane.
15: Just called him Crane. I bet you when he pecked you, you had a name for him.
0: No, because I knew that's my fault. Anytime an animal does something to you, it's not. If you get dog bit, if you get kicked by a horse, your own fault.
16: It's your own fault.
0: They'll tell you first. They're going to do it.
16: Yeah.
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16: 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I mean, right. These people get to walk. They get to see some country.
1: 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Our purpose sounds simple: to put and keep wild sheep on the mountain. But from where we stand to the top of the mountain is a challenging and exciting journey. To be successful, we support the top scientific minds in wildlife research. We tell the story and history of the wild sheep in North America to those around us, like you. And step by step, we protect and grow wild sheep populations. If not for the Wild Sheep Foundation, more than $115 million in care, concern, and conservation work would not have happened over the past 40 years. Important work that has seen our wild sheep populations grow from 25,000 or so in the 1950s to more than 85,000 today. Learn more about the worldwide leader in wild sheep conservation. Secure a membership. Attend a banquet. Bid on an auction item. Make an impact on top of the mountain. Wild Sheep Foundation.

0: I would venture a guess that just about everyone who owns or has owned a bird dog in these United States of America or Canada, and everyone who's ever run a field trial knows of, has heard of, and reveres the name of Delmer Smith. We lost Delmer last month. He passed away at 100 years old, but boy, did he leave a trail, a quality trail for the rest of us to follow. One of his closest friends during his time on this earth was one of my good friends, Bob West, up in Iowa. Respected bird dog man, field trial judge, and dog trainer. I sat down, what a day this was for me. I sat down with Bob West and Delmer Smith at the Bird Dog Hall of Fame in Grand Junction, Tennessee. Well, today on the show, instead of training dogs, we're just going to talk about each other. Now, Bob West, you've been bird hunting a time or two, been on the road, field trial or two with Delmer Smith. Is he a pretty good guy to bunk with, partner with on the road?
1: No, huh?
0: No, no. No. What's the problem?
1: Well, he don't sleep much.
2: He doesn't?
1: No, and when he does, he gets up early.
0: Okay, Delmer, I think you and I would get along. I'm between 3 and 4 most mornings.
3: Well, I like to keep the radio on. If I don't have a television, I like keeping it on all night because I might miss something. And Bob always hollering about that.
2: Oh, he is?
3: Yeah, and he turns it off on me. I go to sleep and he turns it off on me and I have to wake up to turn it back on.
0: So the radio goes off and that wakes you up. I understand. Well, it must be something good about old Delmer because you guys have done this together a long time, Bob.
1: Oh, yeah. We've been, I don't know how many years together, and he's a joy. He's what everybody thinks he is. He's a gentleman. Knowledge you cannot believe, Billy. This guy knows the name of their dog, name of their horse, and he can talk about a find that happened 20 years ago. Yeah. And honest as days long, we've judged a number of pretty important trials together, and he's almost like a father to me. He's a great guy.
0: He is a great guy. I've never met anyone that speaks ill or doesn't like Delmer Smith, whether they've met you personally or not.
1: I have.
0: Other than Bob, until today, Delmer. Now,
1: in fact, I can tell you a story about this fella. he can't hear very good.
0: Yeah.
1: I mean, it's really bad.
0: Yeah.
1: So he just finished judging a trial. And there was a guy came up to him that didn't agree with the placements.
0: Yeah.
1: And he scolded Delmer pretty harsh.
0: Uh-oh.
1: And when it was all over, Delmer kind of tipped his hat and said, thank you. And a few minutes later, the guy come up to him and said, Delmer, you're such a gentleman to sit up there and take that kind of criticism and those words and not lose your composure and thank the guy. And Delmer said, well, why? What did he say?
0: You never heard him.
3: I didn't hear him.
0: You thought he was inviting you to the Christmas party.
3: Well, I thought he was really praising me real good.
1: That is the truth. That's a true story.
3: That's a true story.
0: Now, since you have such a good memory and you remember these finds and all these great bird dogs and horses and all, tell me about Bob West. What kind of shot is he?
3: Well, I didn't get to go a whole lot with him, but I know they brought in a bunch of birds.
0: Okay, so you don't know if they came from someone else's bag or his, but he always...
3: I don't know if he shot them in the air or on the ground.
0: But he had the birds.
3: No, yeah, he's got the part. He's all right. He's U.S. choice.
0: Yeah. Obviously, you guys have been on the field trial circuit together quite a bit and judged a bunch together. What are you looking for in a bird dog when you're judging him, Delmer?
3: Okay, we're looking for a bird dog to be a bird dog. And that's one thing Bob and I agreed on, and we didn't even talk about it or anything. But the ability for that dog, how to go to find the birds, use the country, and handle them everything, and that's what you look for.
0: Yeah.
3: And hoping that that dog, as a breeder, will breed that same type of dogs.
0: Yeah. Now, Bob, if that dog had run out there, and just before he pointed that bird, if he had turned the radio on, would you have picked that dog up?
1: Yeah, I'd have had him up right away.
0: Oh, boy. I appreciate you guys spending a little time with me today. I know it's a lot of bird dog knowledge, and we're having a little fun with each other here and going around the knowledge and just having fun. But that's a big part of hunting and field trialing and bird dogs is the companionships, the relationships, and the fun.
3: That's the most important thing. Yeah. And to be with Bob, and Bob's always sharper than a razor on both ends, and he can always come out with the right things.
2: Right.
3: Yeah.
0: Those relationships are special.
1: Yeah. I think, Billy, when it's all over, and I'm not even sure when it's all over, it's about the dogs. I think it's about the people. Like yourself, we've become such great friends. I field traveled with your father-in-law how long ago?
0: And why didn't you discourage him from that and pick him up a long time ago?
1: I don't know. Bobby's pretty persistent. He hung in there, and he's another good guy, you know, that we've got so many stories about. And although I've judged with Delmer an awful lot, I didn't run against him or with him when he was running in his heyday. But you hear the stories about him and the people, like you say, he's here talking to people that he knew their grandfather and great-grandfather and ran with them. And it ends up being about the people.
2: Yeah.
1: Well, a great dog here and there, but people.
0: Yep, it's all about the people, and the people so dedicated to these dogs, for sure. Now, I want both of you guys to tell me something. I've known both of you for quite a while now, and neither one of you ever gets any older. How do you do that?
3: Well, this going on air?
2: Yeah, oh yeah.
3: But the best I know, I keep myself warmed out, my teeth floated. Let me do that. That is in the dog world and the horse world. The horses, you keep their teeth floated where they're good. They keep eating, they keep going, and if you keep them free of worms with the dogs and things, they keep it going.
0: Yeah, now, are you using ivermectin on yourself, or how do you worm yourself?
3: With ivermectin.
2: Do you?
3: Yeah.
0: No kidding. I was joking. You're serious.
3: I'm serious. All the same thing. That's what they... It's all the same. They worm all them people the same thing.
0: Well, there you go.
3: All that type is... People and dogs and horses, all animals.
0: Same thing. That's an animal. Bob, first time I saw you was 20-something years ago, and you two guys are proof that if you'll get behind a bird dog and chase him all your life, it'll keep you young.
1: Well, it'll keep you young, but you got to eat right. You got to pick your grandparents pretty carefully, too, because that inherited, you know, and I don't know, take care of yourself, but I think the grace of God comes in there a little bit once in a while just to get you through them hard spots,
0: Absolutely. And for you kids listening at home, we don't want you to run grab the ivermectin out of the kennel or the barn. Don't do that. Ask your mom and daddy about that. Tell them to call Delmer, right?
3: No, don't call me. Call their vet.
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0: I hope you're enjoying our tribute, our remembrance of Field Trial Hall of Fame, Bird Dog Hall of Fame, Gentleman Hall of Famer, Delmer Smith on the show today. 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

0: news this hour from Town Hall. I'm John Scott. Communities on the U.S. Gulf Coast bracing as Hurricane Isaias made landfall Friday night as a Category 2 storm. The storm, with winds up to 105 miles per hour, made landfall near Destin, Florida, in the Florida Panhandle. As it continued its march north of the western part of the Panhandle, it weakened to a Cat 1. A hurricane warning currently in effect from just east of Biloxi, Mississippi, through Mobile and Pensacola to Panama City and Mexico Beach, Florida. President Trump says gas prices will start coming down soon. He made the comment while referencing the war in Iran. During remarks at a Columbus Day event he hosted at the White House.
1: Oh, that's going to be over very soon, and prices are going to come tumbling down.
0: The president says gas prices will soon be back down to levels he saw in Iowa just before the start of the Iran war.
1: But I always look at the tag on top. And I saw $1.95, and then I saw $1.85 a gallon. We'll be down to those levels soon.
0: Friday's consumer spending report, a stark reminder of why voters are calling for a return to President Trump's America First agenda.
2: The University of Michigan's October report shows consumer confidence lower this month, a stark reminder of why voters are demanding a return to President Trump's America First agenda. From the grocery aisle to the gas pump, everyday Americans are delivering a clear message. Washington's economic experiment isn't working. Fresh consumer sentiment data shows public confidence is driven by persistent inflation expectations and tightening of household budgets. For millions of voters, the contrast between today's economic climate and the pre-2020 record-breaking Trump economy couldn't be sharper. Bernie Bennett in Washington.
0: The football world mourning the passing of Mike Ditka. His family announced he died at the age of 86. Ditka had coached the Chicago Bears when they won Super Bowl 20. More on these stories from townhall.com.
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0: The Port of Los Angeles announcing a historic September. Executive Director Gene Sirocco said it was the best month in the port's history in terms of cargo volume. It was also the most cargo volume ever processed by any port in the Western Hemisphere. 1,042,000 containers moved across those docks. It beats the previous record by 23,000. The holidays right around the corner. If you get an ugly sweater, blame it on AI.
4: More than a third of holiday shoppers say they will use artificial intelligence to find items on their gift lists. That's more than double what it was just last year. The YouGov survey also found that shoppers are leaning into AI to make sure they get the lowest prices and best deals. About half of the Gen Zers and millennials who took part in the survey expect that they'll be shopping on Black Friday or Cyber Monday. I'm Rory O'Neill.
0: News and analysis at townhall.com. A Michigan Senate candidate ends an interview early.
5: Democrat Abdul Saeed had walked away when asked why he had not issued a statement on the third anniversary of the October 7th attacks. Pressed separately on the death of Iran's supreme leader, El-Sayed called the question a dog and pony show and said it was not relevant to Michigan voters. El-Sayed is running against Republican Mike Rogers on the state's open Senate seat. Willie Nelson, Washington.
0: A powerful 7.7 magnitude earthquake struck Panama Friday. The quake struck shortly after noon. It was centered about 100 miles southeast of Panama City and was followed by several strong aftershocks. It was first reported to be of 8.0 magnitude. The NBC News saying buildings were damaged by the quake, and President Jose Raul Molino said some roads had completely collapsed. There have amazingly been no reports of fatalities. More on these stories at townhall.com.
6: Wake up! with your weekend. Saturday, Lake Hart's full weather forecast today. Chance of rain, 67. Overnight, 62. Sunday, chance of rain, mid-70s. Overnight, 61. Monday, sunshine, a few clouds, 83. Overnight, 58. Tuesday, getting up to 87 with sunshine. Make it a super weekend.
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Luke Combs, if you're looking for me, I'm going to be right here by you. That's what I'm going to do. If you're looking for Luke Combs at the 60th Annual CMA Awards, that's coming up in a little over a month, November 18th. You can see it on ABC TV. Luke, you're going to see him on stage. I betcha he's got three award nominations. The big one, Entertainer of the Year, Male Vocalist of the Year, and don't forget about Album of the Year for The Way I Am. Good luck to everyone involved with that. I'm Gary, and good luck to you. October Country Music Month, Ms. Dolly, my featured artist each and every hour today, and I got that song she wrote about that hussy bank teller that would flirt with her husband Carl every time he'd go in, and they were newlyweds too, and that's on the way. Also, Easton Corbin on Real Country.

National Weather Service has issued a flash flood warning for the following Georgia counties: Clayton, DeKalb, Fulton, Gwinnett, Henry, and Troutdale. Effective until 1:42 p.m., the National Weather Service in Peachtree City has issued a flash flood warning for Clayton County in north central Georgia, DeKalb County in north central Georgia, central Fulton County in north central Georgia, southwestern Gwinnett County in north central Georgia, northwestern Henry County in north central Georgia, central Rockdale County in north central Georgia, until 1:15 p.m. Eastern Daylight Time, Saturday. At 7:12 a.m. Eastern Daylight Time, Doppler radar indicated thunderstorms producing heavy rain across the warned area. Between 1 and 3 inches of rain have fallen. Additional rainfall amounts of 2 to 3 inches are possible in the warned area. Flash flooding is ongoing or expected to begin shortly. Hazard: flash flooding caused by heavy rain. Source: radar indicated. Impact: flash flooding of small creeks and streams, urban areas, highways, streets, and underpasses, as well as other poor drainage and low-lying areas. Some locations that will experience flash flooding include Atlanta, McDonough, Decatur, Jonesboro, Peachtree Corners, Sandy Springs, Johns Creek, Dunwoody, East Point, Duluth, Stockbridge, Forest Park, Riverdale, College Park, Lilburn, Chamblee, Norcross, and Doraville. Precautionary / preparedness actions. Turn around, don't drown when encountering flooded roads. Most flood deaths occur in vehicles

0: you're looking for that man, Luke Combs, he's going to be right here by you on Real Country. And if you're looking for him at the 60th Annual CMA Awards, coming up a little over a month, November 18th, live on ABC TV, I bet you find him. He has got 3 award nominations, Entertainer of the Year, Male Vocalist of the Year, and Album of the Year for The Way I Am. Good luck to him. I'm Gary Walker. Good luck to you. I've got that song. I love this song by Dolly. The song where she's talking about that hoochie bank teller that would flirt with her husband every time he went in. And she's my featured artist each and every hour today on the way on Real Country.
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0: Justin Corbin. That man broke out in 2009 with his self-titled debut album featuring two number one hits, Roll With It, and that one right there. I'm just a little more real country than that, don't you know? And I've got more on the way. I'm Gary. I've got Low Cash. I'm going to play Willie.
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0: Willie was a big movie star with that one. That's from the soundtrack of Honeysuckle Rose, and that movie with Diane Cannon. Angel flying too close. Watch it to the ground on Real Country.
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0: news this hour from Town Hall. I'm John Scott. At least 800,000 customers in Florida, Alabama, and Georgia currently without power as Hurricane Isaias made landfall near Destin, Florida, in the Florida Panhandle on Friday night. In Escambia County, Sheriff Chip Simmons asking residents to stay in their safe place and allow first responders to clear the roadways.
1: Even when the sun comes up, even when the winds die down, if you could just give us a couple more hours, again, to assess these roadways and to make sure that that it's safe for people to traverse.
0: Isaias has now weakened to a post-tropical cyclone. New York State prosecutors don't want to end the prosecution of the health insurance CEO killer just because Luigi Mangione pleaded guilty to federal charges. Andrew Whitman with that report.
2: Mangione was supposed to stand trial in Manhattan State Court this fall, but that was permanently postponed after his guilty plea on federal stalking charges. In new filings Friday, state prosecutors argued that Mangione is charged with different crimes, so his federal plea shouldn't interfere with a state trial. Mangione admitted to shooting UnitedHealthcare CEO Brian Thompson outside a Midtown hotel in December 2024. In New York, I'm Andrew Whitman.
0: Football Hall of Famer Mike Ditka has passed away at the age of 86.
3: Ditka coached the Chicago Bears when they won Super Bowl XX. As a player, he was drafted fifth overall by the Bears in the 1961 NFL Draft. He also played for the Philadelphia Eagles and Dallas Cowboys and went on to become the first tight end to be inducted into the Pro Football Hall of Fame. In a statement, his family said, quote, "While the world knew Mike as a Hall of Fame football player, legendary coach, and leader of the Chicago Bears Super Bowl XX championship team, we knew him as the heart of our family." I'm at Mattinson.
0: More on these stories from townhall.com.
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0: He's 194 years old and may hold clues to slowing human aging.
5: His name is Jonathan, and he's the world's oldest known living land animal. Researchers at Vanderbilt Health in Tennessee say he's blind and weighs 450 pounds, but otherwise behaves like a five-year-old tortoise. They tested Jonathan's DNA and say his cellular energy production is remarkably youthful. They don't know why, but hope their find will eventually lead to treatments that bring humans closer to a so-called eternal spring. I'm Sarah Lee Kessler.
0: More shoppers are planning to use AI this year to shop during Black Friday and Cyber Monday sales. A new report from YouGov found planned AI use among likely holiday shoppers more than doubled since last year, at 34% planning to use AI. Finding the best price is their top reason for using this technology. News at townhall.com. Starbucks reported to be considering a potential takeover of Chipotle Mexican Grill. That's according to the Financial Times, which says the coffee giant recently worked with advisors on a proposed effort to unite the two chains.
6: Starbucks buying Chipotle would basically create the third or fourth largest restaurant company in the world.
0: Jonathan Mays, editor-in-chief of Restaurant Business Magazine, says such a deal would reunite Starbucks CEO with the burrito chain he headed for 6 years.
6: Brian Nickel is the one that is almost certainly driving this because he is seen under the hood at Chipotle. He knows what's there, and he seems to believe that these two concepts would work well under the same roof.
0: In consumer news, a free market think tank says credit card fees are not a major driver of high gas prices. It argues that fuel taxes have a much bigger impact. More on these stories at townhall.com.
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8: Hello and welcome to the show. So good to be back with you here as we head into the blue once again with a boxcar load of great bluegrass. We've got Andy Leftwich on the way. Allison Brown together with Dolly Parton, Doyle Lawson, and Quicksilver, Wyatt Ellis, J. Lee Roberts, and many, many others. I'm brought to you by BluegrassToday.com, your online source for all that good bluegrass stuff. Log on, check it out, get up to date. And crank it up, because we're going to head into the blue right now with a little help from Billy Strings. Here's I'm One of Those.

0: Wyatt Ellis here on Into the Blue, a guy who's written well over 200 songs by now, but that is his very first with lyrics. You know, I saw a video of him when he was only 2 years old, just going out of his mind listening to the Osborne Brothers do Rocky Top, and, well, full circle, Rocky Top Bottom here on Into the Blue. Before that, J. Lee Roberts and her brand new one, White Liar. I'm Terry here at a short break. We'll be right back with Doyle Lawson and Quicksilver.
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You never know what that person you're standing next to in the checkout line may be going through in their personal life. And what a beautiful song to make all of us stop and think about that. The newest from Doyle Lawson and Quicksilver, that's called The Signs. I'm Terry Hurd. We're just going to keep the music rolling your way right now. The Queen of Bluegrass from her brand new album, A Possibility, one that just debuted at number 2 on the Bluegrass Today charts. Here's Far Away From Home.

a big number one hit from Mylon Miller, co-authored with Beth Husband. That song has the distinction of being the only song, at least, that we have tracked at Bluegrass Today in the past 15 years that has the word thistle in it. Number one on the weekly chart and the monthly chart, Mylon Miller again here on Into the Blue with Dance Among the Thistle. Now here's the Grascals.

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4: With your weekend Saturday Lake Hartsville weather forecast today, chance of rain 67, overnight 62. Sunday, chance of rain mid 70s, overnight 61. Monday, sunshine, a few clouds, 83, overnight 58. Tuesday, getting up to 87 with sunshine. Make it a super weekend.
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That's a big number one on the BluegrassToday.com Grassicana Airplay chart for Danny Burns, one called Fisherman's Blues. And up next, I've got a guy that probably most of us first discovered playing in Kentucky Thunder with Ricky Skaggs. He recognized his talent long before most of us ever even heard his name. Here's Andy Leftwich with his newest single, one called Cliffhanger.

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0: I don't think I need to tell you who that was. What a beautiful song. That's Dolly Parton here on Into the Blue, together with Alison Brown and the First Ladies of Bluegrass. Now, the name that they all collectively share is because each one of them was the first in their instrumental category to win an IBMA award for that instrument. Short break. We'll be right back. Stay with us.
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The brand new one from Laura Lee Jones. That's called Have to Hold. And Buddy Melton before that with his big number one single, Some Other Small Town. I'm Terry Heard. Glad to be here sharing all this great bluegrass music with you. And if you like what you're hearing, well, stick around because we're going to revisit some of the oldies here in the next hour. Right now, though, we're going to push on through with a little help from Olivia Joe. Here's Train to Nowhere.

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1: News this hour from Town Hall. I'm John Scott. Now that East Isis has made landfall, state officials are moving quickly to get the restoration process going. Speaking after the storm arrived in Destin Friday evening, Governor Sattis says FDOT and rescue crews will start work to clear roads of debris and help survivors.
2: The power crews are ready. Our cut and toss are ready for the transportation. Our search and rescue are ready, and they will execute. So just make sure you stay safe.
1: The governor says flash flooding will be an issue in areas well east of where East Isis made landfall. At least 800,000 customers in Florida, Alabama, and Georgia currently without power. East Isis now a post-tropical cyclone. So far, no fatalities. Former Deputy National Security Advisor Katie McFarland believes that the Russian plague, which reportedly killed a female scientist after a vial broke, is indeed the result of a lab leak.
3: I was thinking when the reports are that there's a bioweapons leak in a Russian lab and that it maybe is some kind of chemical, biological weapon, a bubonic plague kind of thing, and that where the Russians were building, we know historically the Russians have, the Soviet Union prior to that had one of the most active biological chemical weapons labs scattered all over the Soviet Union where they were doing what they weren't supposed to be doing, what they'd agreed not to do, but they were, quote, studying, i.e. therefore developing biological chemical weapons, and this looks like it's a lab leak.
1: McFarland made her comments to the Salem Radio Network. Iran is back on the table for military planners.
4: The Pentagon has told U.S. Central Command to finish preparations for a possible return to major strikes on Iran. Officials say President Trump has not set a date or made a final decision. The president has said the United States will not attack Iran before the midterm elections. The order comes as the National Security Team met at Camp David to go over the war. Willie Nelson, Washington.
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1: Big tech companies in Silicon Valley may be looking for workers after the suspension of a long-standing immigration policy.
6: Vice President J.D. Vance says foreign workers at tech firms will no longer be able to apply for permanent resident status in the U.S. through an employer-based program.
7: If you are working as an H-1B visa in the United States of America, you're earning $20,000 less than an American citizen.
6: The H-1B visa program has been the thing that tech companies have used to attract talent from outside the U.S.
7: You make a ton of money by undercutting the wages of American workers.
6: Silicon Valley's reliance on foreign workers has long been a sticking point in the debate over federal immigration policies. I'm Jason Campadonia.
1: Canada's federal government advancing legislation to prevent people whose lone health condition is mental illness from accessing euthanasia. People whose sole underlying medical condition is a mental illness are currently barred from accessing to end their lives. News at townhall.com. California's $15 billion unclaimed property program facing a federal lawsuit alleging state officials and two private contractors improperly seized and sold investors' assets.
8: The lawsuit alleges state officials altered the addresses of some overseas investors to fake a connection to California, allowing the state to claim assets it otherwise had no business doing. In one case, an investor from Brazil says officials changed his home address to a fake California one and sold more than $700,000 of his Google retirement stocks. Bob Agner reporting.
1: In Major League Baseball, only two teams in the division series will go the distance. The Guardians topped the White Sox 9-5 in Game 4 of the ALDS from Wrigley Field. The best-of-five series shifts back to Cleveland for Game 5 on Saturday. The winner faces the Tampa Bay Rays. In the NLCS, the Brewers are hosting the LA Dodgers for Game 1. That comes up on Sunday. More on these stories at townhall.com.
9: And now, back into the blue with Terry Hurd.

Talk about a guy with momentum. That's Ashby Frank here on Into the Blue. Multiple number ones from that album that just came out, which is where you'll hear that track, Traveler's Prayer. An appearance on the Grand Ole Opry, his first just a little while back, and, well, he just keeps blazing trail. I'm Terry Heard. We are into another hour of great bluegrass music, and right now we're going to call on Billy Strings. Give a listen to one from his brand new album. This one's titled Lay Me Down.

0: One of two originals, or I should say co-writes, on her brand new album, A Possibility. Rhonda Vincent, better known as the Queen of Bluegrass here on Into the Blue, and that one's called Vesper Thompson, about a relative, as a matter of fact. Billy Strings before that, with music also from his new one, Lay Me Down. You think maybe both those projects got pretty good opportunities for Grammy nominations? We'll have to keep our eye out for that next year. I'm Terry Hurd, a short break, and we'll be right back with the Appalachian Roadshow.
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Two singles released so far from the as-of-yet unreleased full project, both attaining number one status on the Bluegrass Today charts. J. Lee Roberts here on Into the Blue with a beautiful tune that's called Memories on the Moon, and the Appalachian Roadshow before that featuring Barry Abernathy on lead, Me Against the Mountain. Now here's Balsam Range with their current single, one called The Life I Left Behind.

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4: With your weekend, Saturday, Lake Hartsville weather forecast today, chance of rain 67, overnight 62. Sunday, chance of rain mid 70s, overnight 61. Monday, sunshine, a few clouds, 83, overnight 58. Tuesday, getting up to 87 with sunshine. Make it a super weekend.
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4: The nationally known group Weeks Revival will be in concert this coming Saturday, October 10th at 5 p.m. at Cornerstone Baptist Church Worship Center in Hartwell. These three seasoned artists of J.J. Weeks, Mary Clay, and Benjamin Scott have brought decades of combined ministry experience, where the group delivers rich harmony, heartfelt lyrics, and songs rooted in testimony and hope. This Saturday, October 10th at 5 p.m., Cornerstone Baptist Church Worship Center in Hartwell. Don't miss it!

He just has an amazing series of great songs like that on the new album, So Much for Goodbyes. That's Billy Strings here on Into the Blue, and what a following he has for a good reason. I'm Terry Hurd, and we're going to call on the Grascals one more time right now, one you'll find on their newest release. This one's called Katie Blythe. Was in the

The Groundswells here on Into the Blue, that's called Katie Blythe. Well, right now, Alan Bybee, who gets a little help on this track from Sierra Hall and the great Ronnie McCurry, a little ode to Herschel Sizemore. Here's Uncle Herschel.

0: an instrumental tribute to the late, great Herschel Sizemore, Alan Bybee, together with Ronnie McCurry and Sierra Hall. That's called Uncle Herschel. And just a heads up, if you're in the mood this weekend for some great bluegrass music, Big Stone Gap, Virginia, the Blue Highway Fest runs the 8th through the 11th. BlueHighwayFest.com for details.
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9: See, people in these parts love great barbecue. And son, listen when I say that there's nothing quite like Zeb's Barbecue. Since 1946, Zeb's been serving the best hickory smoked barbecue and Brunswick stew that North Georgia has to offer. 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
10: All the notes in just the right place. This is Into the Blue.

They call him the Tall Cool One here in Nashville, Tennessee, and he stopped by our studios a couple of weeks ago and talked about that very song, one of several from Chalk Lines and Dust, the new album that's called See It Now. Well, right now, East Nashgrass. We're going to bring them around for one from their current release called The Hill Country Highway.

0: Greg Kaler and Mineral Bluff Review pushing us on through this hour and this edition of our program with O Athena. 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
2: News this hour from Town Hall. I'm John Scott. Isaias, now a post-tropical cyclone after making landfall near Destin Friday night, is a Category 2 hurricane. All storm surge and tropical storm warnings have been discontinued. Isaias is expected to dissipate on Sunday, but the extent of damage has yet to be determined. Escambia County Sheriff Chip Simmons.
3: Even when the sun comes up, even the winds die down, if you could just give us a couple more hours again to assess these roadways and to make sure that that it's safe for people to traverse.
2: Over 800,000 people without power in Florida, Alabama, Georgia, and Mississippi. There's still a risk of tornadoes throughout the region. Well, now that Isaias has moved on, Florida Attorney General James Uthmeyer has a word of warning for anyone who might try to scam storm victims.
4: While citizens are vulnerable and in need of fuel, groceries, other preparatory materials, if somebody's gouging on price, again, please go to myfloridalegal.com. Let us know, and we'll go shut it down quickly.
2: Once again, Isaias has been downgraded now to a post-tropical cyclone. Tempers flared during a U.S. Senate debate. It happened in Grand Rapids, Michigan. Correspondent Laura Winters.
5: A fiery debate between Republican Mike Rogers and Democrat Abdul El-Sayed. Rogers calling El-Sayed a con man for describing himself as a doctor despite not having a medical license. And on the topic of campaign funds, Rogers saying this.
6: So that means you're bought off by George Soros' family. That means that you're bought off by Hamas, Hezbollah, Al-Qaeda. Those people who are supporting you pour that money into your campaign.
4: Chuck Schumer.
6: Matter of fact, you had to sneak by the trash cans in the back of the building to beg for that money.
5: Laura Winters reporting.
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2: President Trump touting the installation of a 13-foot Christopher Columbus statue on the White House grounds.
8: Trump hosted an event Friday celebrating the Monday holiday, which is also known as Indigenous Peoples Day. Trump said he resurrected Christopher Columbus, adding he's back to where he should be. He also praised Italian Americans, highlighting members of the community like Supreme Court Justice Samuel Alito, Hollywood icon Sylvester Stallone, and baseball legend the late Joe DiMaggio. I'm Wendy Swanson.
2: The two candidates for California governor disagree on a lot of issues, but they're both against the billionaire tax. Republican Steve Hilton and Democrat Xavier Becerra both urging voters to say no to Proposition 40. If passed, it would levy a one-time 5% tax on the assets of Californians worth at least $1 billion. Hilton says California has a spending problem, not a revenue problem. News and analysis at townhall.com. Could public safety concerns reshape Minnesota's Senate race? Conservatives say recent violence may give Republicans an opening.
9: Shootings in Twin Cities suburbs have raised concerns among residents and law enforcement. Against that backdrop, Republican Senate candidate Michelle Tafoya is criticizing Democrat Peggy Flanagan's approach to public safety and her ties to Minnesota's Somali community. Conservatives also cite an alleged ISIS-inspired plot targeting the Mall of America. While the incidents involve individuals, not an entire community, some are asking, could public safety become a deciding issue for Minnesota voters? Bob Agnew reporting.
2: Country music star Ella Langley canceling her Dandelion Tour concert in Tulsa yesterday. A BOK Center spokesperson says a bomb threat was made. One police official said they believe the threat was not credible or active. Langley posting on Instagram, she apologized. That show was a sellout. More on these stories at townhall.com.
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11: With your weekend, Saturday, Lake Hart's full weather forecast today. Chance of rain, 67. Overnight, 62. Sunday, chance of rain, mid-70s. Overnight, 61. Monday, sunshine, a few clouds, 83. Overnight, 58. Tuesday, getting up to 87 with sunshine. Make it a super weekend.
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0: Sometimes it gets a little rowdy around here, but we like it that way. This is real country.
1: Back a few months ago, I was headlining a great big nightclub. And he put me up a couple of days early. I came in a couple of days early, and they put me up at what they call the Star Suite. Now, here I am, headliner in one of the biggest nightclubs in the country, and I wake up at 8 o'clock in the morning in this Star Suite all by myself. Yeah, that's what I said. Aww. But I did what I've always done, man, to cheer myself up. I picked up my guitar, I sat down, I wrote me a little song. Now this is how it feels to be alone at the top of the hill and trying to figure out why.

0: One more time. What are we doing? 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Give yourself a hand.
1: He wrote songs for Elvis before he recorded that one. Mac Davis, Real Country. All right, you ready to do a little rolling with the flow? The Silver Fox, 1977 on...

King George. 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I'm talking about George Strait and his lovely bride, Norma. They're high school sweethearts. They've been married since the early 1970s. King George calls Queen Norma the first girl I ever loved. And the two went to high school together in Texas. And he says, it seems like we've known each other forever. That royal couple. 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

0: Well, I guess I can call it official now. Performers for that televised Dolly Parton tribute concert, they have been announced. Carrie Underwood, Ella Langley, Lainey Wilson, Brad Paisley lead a group of 20 performers for that two-hour event. CMA presents I Will Always Love You, that celebration of Dolly Parton. It airs on October 21st, 9 p.m. on ABC TV. Sad to say, Dolly, we lost her on August 25th. After that short battle with cancer. She's gone, but not forgotten, not here on Rio Country. Every hour today, Country Music Month, we're going to play Dolly Parton. I'm Gary, and I'm going to play more Rio Country in a moment. Billy Currington on the way, and Conway Twitty.
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Some say love, it is a river, and that it drowns the tender reed. And some say love, it's like a razor, and that it leaves

0: Harold Lloyd Jenkins, that's what his mom and daddy called him. I call him Conway 20 on Real Country.
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1: News this hour from Town Hall, I'm John Scott. The first Atlantic hurricane of the year is no more. Isis was downgraded to a post-tropical cyclone overnight after making landfall Friday evening along the western Florida panhandle. In St. Augustine, where streets are flooded, this man shocked to see people on the road.
2: That's crazy.
1: Heavy rainfall and flash flooding risks continue across the region. State officials in both Florida and Alabama, where the storm moved on to, are urging people to stay off the roads. President Trump says gas prices will start coming down soon. He made the comments while referencing the war in Iran during remarks at a Columbus Day event he hosted at the White House.
3: Oh, that's going to be over very soon, and prices are going to come tumbling down.
1: The president predicts gas prices will soon be back down to the levels he saw in Iowa just before the start of the war.
3: But I always look at the tag on top, and I saw $1.95, and then I saw $1.85 a gallon. We'll be down to those levels soon.
1: The United States is sanctioning the International Criminal Court.
4: The State Department is accusing the global court of unjustly pursuing war crime cases against Israel, American service members, and the Trump administration. Secretary of State Marco Rubio announced the sanctions. The announcement coincided with former ICC Judge Navi Pillay receiving a Nobel Peace Prize for her contributions to international law. Pillay was recently the lead on a United Nations report that claims Israel committed genocide in Gaza. Bernie Bennett reporting.
1: It's unclear if the execution of Nadal Hassan by firing squad will be live streamed. On Thursday, Secretary of War Pete Hegseth says the execution will be public. On Friday, President Trump told reporters that it hasn't been determined yet if Hassan's execution will be live streamed. More on these stories from townhall.com.
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1: The Port of Los Angeles is announcing a historic September. Executive Director Gene Soroka says it was the best month in the port's history in terms of cargo volume. It was also the most cargo volume ever processed by any port in the Western Hemisphere. 1,042,000 containers moved across the docks. That beats the previous record by 23,000. The holidays right around the corner. Now, if you get an ugly sweater under the tree, blame AI.
6: More than a third of holiday shoppers say they will use artificial intelligence to find items on their gift lists. That's more than double what it was just last year. The YouGov survey also found that shoppers are leaning into AI to make sure they get the lowest prices and best deals. About half of the Gen Zers and millennials who took part in the survey expect that they'll be shopping on Black Friday or Cyber Monday. I'm Rory O'Neill.
1: News and analysis at townhall.com. A Michigan Senate candidate ends an interview early.
7: Democrat Abdul Saeed had walked away when asked why he had not issued a statement on the third anniversary of the October 7th attacks. Pressed separately on the death of Iran's supreme leader, El-Sayed called the question a dog and pony show and said it was not relevant to Michigan voters. El-Sayed is running against Republican Mike Rogers on the state's open Senate seat. Willie Nelson, Washington.
1: A powerful 7.7 magnitude earthquake struck Panama Friday. The quake struck shortly after noon on Friday, was centered about 100 miles southeast of Panama City, followed by several strong aftershocks. It was first reported to be of 8.0 magnitude. NBC News says there were buildings that were damaged by this quake. President Jose Raul Molino said some roads had completely collapsed, but there were no reports of any fatalities. More on these stories at townhall.com.
2: With your weekend Saturday Lake Hartsville weather forecast today, chance of rain 67, overnight 62. Sunday, chance of rain mid-70s, overnight 61. Monday, sunshine, a few clouds, 83, overnight 58. Tuesday, getting up to 87 with sunshine. Make it a super weekend.
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boy from Illinois, Bailey Z. Or you can call him Bailey Zimmerman. It's real country. David Bellamy got this line. If I said you had a beautiful body, from Groucho Marx, it's real country. If

0: Ella Langley. She has got 9 2026 CMA Award nominations. We'll find out how that works out for Ella coming up on November 18th. Good luck to her. Kenny, can I talk about Kenny Rogers? He had just about given up on that Islands in the Stream country duet, one of the best of all time. He confessed that he told a songwriter, Barry Gibb of the Bee Gees, I don't even like this song anymore, before something changed his mind. You know the rest of the story? They released it August 19th, 1983, and the song became an iconic hit. Made it up to number one, not only in America, but all over the world. That something was Dolly Parton. What we need here is Dolly Parton. That's what Barry told Kenny. And the rest is country music history. And Dolly is my featured artist. I got her coming up on the way with Kenny. And I've got Chris Young on Real Country.
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0: 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It's a terrific day sponsored by the Pollock Club of Hartville. Depot Day transforms Depot Street into a bustling hub of vendors offering a variety of crafts, treats, and unique finds. 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Hart County's Grant Writing Accelerator Course. Hands-on training in the grant writing process through facilitation by the J.W. Fanning Institute for Leadership Development. It's happening October 13th and November 17th from 1 to 3:30 p.m. The Adult Learning Center on Benson Street. This is your WKLY Community Events Calendar.
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0: He was a young college student when he won that Nashville Star, that singing competition on the USA Network before landing his major label debut in 2006. Chris Young, I'm Gary Walker, and I am going to land you more real country. Hang on for Riley Green and Vern Gosden.
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0: I can tell by the way you're moving, it's going to be a good night tonight. That's it for me. You stay safe. Be blessed. I'm Gary Walker, logging out on Rio Country.
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1: News this hour from Town Hall. I'm John Scott. The first Atlantic hurricane of the year, Isaias, made landfall yesterday along Florida's western panhandle. Lisa Taylor with the very latest.
2: The storm knocked down trees, damaged homes, and flooded streets in parts of Florida, Georgia, and Alabama. Forecasters say flash flooding, heavy rain, high winds, and possible tornadoes could be a problem throughout the day as the storm system makes its way toward the mid-Atlantic.
1: In Florida, Santa Rosa County Sheriff Bob Johnson says just because the storm has passed does not mean all the hazards are gone.
3: Be very careful. Don't go outside unless you have to right now. We're going to get to you. We're going to clear the roads and let the professionals from FPL get in there and take care of business.
1: After the storm made landfall, Sheriff Johnson says conditions deteriorated to the point where emergency services had to be suspended, except for one urgent call.
3: The only call we responded to was one where right during the height of the storm, a tree fell on a trailer, trapping a family of five, including children. And the deputies, even though they knew they didn't have to go, they volunteered and went out in the middle of the storm and rescued all five and brought them back to the office for safekeeping.
1: Santa Rosa County Sheriff Bob Johnson. Katie Zachariah is the new White House press secretary.
2: President Trump confirmed the move to reporters on Friday after posting on Truth Social that Zachariah has an unblemished record of support and has been a loyal and brilliant supporter right from the beginning.
4: So that's right, Katie is going to be the press secretary. She's a friend of most of you. I know she likes people. She likes all of you, actually. I don't know if that's good or bad, but we just hired a new press secretary.
2: She currently serves as senior communications advisor to Truth Social and briefly worked at the Department of Homeland Security. She's also a lawyer and conservative commentator. Zachariah succeeds Caroline Leavitt, who left the position in August. I'm Lisa Taylor.
1: More on these stories from townhall.com.
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1: Starbucks reported to be considering a potential takeover of Chipotle Mexican Grill. That's according to the Financial Times, which says the coffee giant recently worked with advisors on a proposed effort to unite the two chains.
6: Starbucks buying Chipotle would basically create the third or fourth largest restaurant company in the world.
1: Jonathan Mays, editor-in-chief of Restaurant Business Magazine, says such a deal would reunite Starbucks CEO with the burrito chain he headed for 6 years.
6: Brian Nickel is the one that is almost certainly driving this because he is seen under the hood at Chipotle. He knows what's there, and he seems to believe that these two concepts would work well under the same roof.
1: In consumer news, a free market think tank says credit card fees are not a major driver of high gas prices and argues that fuel taxes have a much bigger impact. News and analysis at townhall.com. A murder-suicide in Erie, Pennsylvania. The suspected shooter is dead. Earlier reports had nine people were killed. That was not confirmed. New York State prosecutors say they don't want to end their prosecution of Luigi Mangione just because he pleaded guilty to federal charges. Mangione supposed to stand trial in Manhattan State Court this fall. That was for the murder of a health insurance CEO. But that was permanently postponed after his guilty plea on federal stalking charges. Powerful 7.7 magnitude earthquake hit Panama.
7: The quake that struck shortly after noon on Friday was centered about 100 miles southeast of Panama City and was followed by several strong aftershocks. NBC News says buildings were damaged by the quake. President Jose Raul Mulino said some roads had, quote, completely collapsed. There have been no reports of fatalities. I'm Jim Forbes.
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8: Good weekend. What is happening at News? Mike Hawkins reporting. Two Hart County Charter School System elementary schools are being recognized among Georgia's top-performing Title I schools, as North Hart Elementary School has been named a 2026 Georgia Title I Distinguished School, and Hartville Elementary School named a 2026 Title I Reward School. Now, the recognitions announced by the Georgia Department of Education highlight the academic achievement and progress of students and the dedication of educators, school leaders, families, and the entire Hart County community. Now, North Hart Elementary School has been named one of the Georgia's 2026 Title I Distinguished Schools, placing the school among the top 5% of Title I schools in the state for overall performance. Now, the distinction is based on the school's combined English language arts and mathematics scores from the fiscal year 2025 statewide assessments. Now, Hartville Elementary School has been named a 2026 Title I Reward School, placing it among the top 5% of Title I schools in Georgia, making the most progress in improving the performance of all students. Now, the distinction is based on a comparison of content mastery scores from the two most recent years of reported statewide assessment data. Congratulations to these two Hart County elementary schools. District 2 Public Health is hosting their annual drive-through flu clinics throughout Northeast Georgia. Now, the flu shot is recommended for everyone ages 6 months and up, except for those who have had a severe allergic reaction to the flu vaccine or any of its components. Now, there's another one coming up in Hart County, October 19th, from the Hart County Health Department from 9 a.m. to 4 p.m. November 3rd is the general and special election. Early advance voting will begin October 13th and run through October 30th, according to the Secretary of State's office. The fans notification system is offered through the clerk of court's office in Georgia, with more Clerk Frankie Gray.
9: Mike, for those that may have not heard us talk about it before, we hadn't spoke on it here lately, but I've had an influx of folks coming in the last week. I don't know if something's going around the internet or TV, maybe some commercials, but it's kind of intrigued some folks to check on it, to want to talk about it.
8: Again, it's free of charge. You can get in contact with the clerk of court's office. They can help to get you set up an easy process. This is Mike Hawkins.
10: Blake Hartwell
8: with your weekend Lake Hearts Pole weather forecast on this Saturday. We've got a chance of rain today with a high 67, overnight 62. Sunday, mid-70s, chance of rain, overnight 61. Looks like sunshine by Monday with a high 83, overnight low 58. Make it a super safe weekend.
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Cornelia Connie Miller Peroska, age 84, of Livonia, passed away on Friday, October 2nd, at the Cottonwood Estates Gracious Retirement Living in Alpharetta, Georgia. Connie is survived by her husband of 30 years, Joseph Peroska Jr. Her daughters surviving are Sabrina Lynn Groschik, and her husband Roy, and Shannon Leah Tierney, and husband Tim, and also surviving are grandchildren as well. Funeral services are scheduled for today, on this Saturday, October 10th at 1 p.m. at the Strickland Funeral Home in Livonia. Burial will follow in Livonia City Burgess Cemetery. The family will, the family is receiving friends right now as we speak until the funeral hour again at 1 o'clock today. The online condolences can be sent by going online to StricklandFH.com. The Strickland Funeral Home of Livonia is in charge of all the arrangements for Cornelia Connie Miller Peroska of Livonia. Mrs. Pauline Beau Royston, 85, of Loganville, Georgia, passed away on Friday, October 2nd, at her home. She was preceded in death by her husband, Jimmy Lee Royston. Survivors include her son, Larry Royston of Loganville, also surviving her grandsons and great-grandchildren. Funeral services for Mrs. Royston will be held in the Pruitt Funeral Home Chapel today on this Saturday, October 10th at 3 p.m. Interment will follow in the Franklin Memorial Garden South. The family will receive friends at the Pruitt Funeral Home this afternoon from 1 until the funeral hour at 3 o'clock. Online condolences can be sent to the family by going online to PruittFHRoyston.com. The Pruitt Funeral Home of Royston is in charge of all the arrangements for Mrs. Pauline Beau Royston of Loganville. And that concludes today's Midday Obituary Call, being presented again by the Strickland Funeral Home with locations in Hartwell and Livonia. With our sacred song, here is Amy Grant, and 'Tis So Sweet to Trust in Jesus.

board before. They may have, but I don't think they have. If they have, they have it, they have now, put it that way. So congratulations, Jeff and Sherry Easter. That song, No Rock, winning the Dove Award for Favorite Southern Gospel Song. You know, Dove Award, they have all these genres of music. Contemporary, Christian, pop, even Spanish song, and all kind of categories they have. So they have, of course, Southern Gospel category as well, and they won that. The award show was on Wednesday, but they actually replayed it back on TBN, Trinity Broadcasting Network, last night. And since Hart County was off last night, I saw a little bit of that. I saw a little bit of that award show on TV last night. And you just heard the phone ring just now. Let's give you a few scores from last night. Now, Hart County didn't play, obviously. And got rain in the area, by the way, right now. 59 degrees is the current temperature. And rain all day in the forecast. And about that Georgia-Alabama game, of course, that's over in Alabama-Tuscaloosa. They expect all that mess to get out of there for by game time. And they're expecting the game to kick off at 7:30 like originally scheduled. So our tailgate show, by the way, starts at 3:30 for the Georgia-Alabama game. And we'll have the kickoff at 7:30 live on WKLY. Now, last night in high school football, Hart County did not play. A few scores to throw at you. Elbert County beating Franklin County 17-10. That was a real tight game. Lumpkin County, and after Stevens County beat Hart County last week, Stevens couldn't get up two straight weeks. Lumpkin County beat Stevens at Dahlonega. It was 28-21. Lumpkin County beating Stevens County 28-21. That's Stevens County's first region loss. Duluth beating Hebron Christian outside the region 22-19. It was Jefferson over East Forsyth 35-0. A team that we saw earlier this year that Hart County played, Winder Barrow, they lost as Flowery Branch beat Winder Barrow 35-32. It was North Oconee beating Madison County in a big way. It was North Oconee 59, Madison County 70. Another team that we saw earlier this year that Hart County won the first game of the year, Habersham Central. Clark Central beating Habersham Central last night. It was 35-14, Clark Central over Habersham Central. And the other score we have, Oconee County on top of East Hall. Oconee over East Hall out of Gainesville, 42-6. So that's the local scores that we have from last night. But again, the Elbert County Blue Devils beating Franklin County 17-10. And that's who Hart County sees next. Elbert County at the Granite Bowl coming up next Friday. And we'll have the game on radio for you. Hart EMC pregame show start at 6 o'clock next Friday with the kickoff at 7:30 at the Granite Bowl, the historic Granite Bowl that everybody's heard about. And if you've never been there, you need to check it out. And this would be a good year to check it. Here's Diamond Rio.

Tracy Lawrence and Lessons Learned. And right now the time is 12:33 p.m. during the noon hour. No, it's not 12:33 midnight. No, 12:33 p.m. During this 12 noon hour. 59 degrees with a lot of heavy rain outside as we speak here at WKLY here on the Byersville Highway of Hart County, Highway 51. And got an announcement, got a cancellation to tell you about before we leave. The St. John's CME Church, they were had a gospel concert scheduled for this afternoon at 3 o'clock. That's been canceled because of the rainy, wet weather. So St. John's CME Church, their gospel concert has been canceled today. Again, that was scheduled for 3 o'clock today. That's been canceled. And this concert will be rescheduled for another time. So if you was planning to go, just when they announced, when they set the other date up, their makeup date, you'll have your chance to go, but not today. It's been canceled. So again, St. John CME Church, Saturday afternoon concert has been canceled.

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1: I'm in the car next to you on the highway, heading to work. 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

0: ML7 Casey Musgraves, Real Country. Nice job, you guys. Shotgun Taylor here. Hope you're having the best weekend ever. And as we always say, house rules on the weekend here at Real Country, only do something that's fun. And if you're not doing something that's fun, what's the point of the weekend? Money fights aren't always about money. A couples therapist says many relationship arguments actually stem from money scripts, the unconscious beliefs about spending and saving that we learn from our parents. Some people are wired to save every penny, while others believe money is meant to be enjoyed. Others tie their self-worth to their income or think having more money will solve all their problems. The trouble starts when two people with very different money scripts end up together. Uh-oh.
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1: News this hour from Town Hall, I'm John Scott. Stormy weather continuing from Isaias. Lisa Taylor has the latest.
2: The National Hurricane Center says Isaias can be expected to produce rainfall totals of 4 to 8 inches across parts of Florida, southern Alabama, and southwest Georgia through the weekend. Some areas could see up to 15 inches.
1: And at least two deaths blamed on that storm, which knocked down trees, damaged homes, and flooded streets in parts of Florida, Georgia, and Alabama, before weakening into a post-tropical cyclone as it moved inland. Forecasters say flash flooding, heavy rain, high winds, and possible tornadoes could be a problem throughout the day as the storm system makes its way toward the mid-Atlantic. In Florida, Santa Rosa County Sheriff Bob Johnson says his deputies raced to the rescue of five people that were trapped in a trailer by a fallen tree. It happened during the height of the storm, with emergency services temporarily suspended and the deputies volunteering to go out on that call despite the danger. President Trump canceling plans to attend Saturday's football game between Alabama and Georgia in Tuscaloosa. The president said on Truth Social the first responders need to be able to focus on response to a hurricane instead of security. The United States sanctioning the International Criminal Court, accusing the global court of unjustly pursuing war crimes cases against Israel, American service members in the Trump administration. Mitch McCann has more.
3: Essentially, these sanctions will stop American businesses doing any business with the International Criminal Court. It will also allow the U.S. to seize any assets of the ICC that are here in the U.S. And the U.S. has already sanctioned 17 of the ICC's judges and officials.
1: And ICE has started a 45-day enforcement surge in California. It's Operation Safe California. 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
1: President Trump touting the installation of a 13-foot Christopher Columbus statue on the White House grounds.
5: Trump hosted an event Friday celebrating the Monday holiday, which is also known as Indigenous Peoples Day. Trump said he resurrected Christopher Columbus, adding he's back to where he should be. He also praised Italian Americans, highlighting members of the community like Supreme Court Justice Samuel Alito, Hollywood icon Sylvester Stallone, and baseball legend the late Joe DiMaggio. I'm Wendy Swanson.
1: The two candidates for California governor disagree on a lot of issues, but they're both against the billionaire tax. Republican Steve Hilton and Democrat Xavier Becerra are both urging voters to choose no on Proposition 40. If passed, it would levy a one-time 5% tax on the assets of Californians worth at least $1 billion. Hilton says California has a spending problem, not a revenue problem, and should focus more on eliminating wasteful spending. News at townhall.com. This past week, President Trump honored tech leaders and scientists at the Golden Age of Innovation Summit in Washington. The president says the U.S. has been a leader in scientific innovation since the beginning.
6: For 250 years, the United States has led the world in innovation and transformed the lives of countless people using science and technology.
1: He lists a series of American scientific accomplishments.
6: We tamed electricity, invented the light bulb, developed the airplane, harnessed the atom, unleashed the power of personal computers, created the internet.
1: The president awarded Elon Musk and other American innovators the nation's highest honors for scientific and technological achievement. Other honorees include Google co-founder Sergey Brin and NVIDIA CEO Jensen Huang. More on these stories at townhall.com.
7: With your weekend Lakehart's Poll weather forecast on this Saturday, we've got a chance of rain today with a high 67, overnight 62. Sunday, mid-70s, chance of rain, overnight 61. Looks like sunshine by Monday with a high 83, overnight low 58. Make it a super safe weekend.
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0: am I when you're not looking?
1: I'm Batman.
0: Real country. My wife says, you're not Batman. Oh, okay. If you think holding a plank for 1 minute is torture, try 30 seconds. This story may hurt your abs. A 61-year-old Canadian woman named Donna Jean Wilde just broke her own Guinness World Record by holding an abdominal plank for a staggering 5 hours at the Huntsman World Senior Games in Utah. I, for one, could not do that.
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1: News this hour from Town Hall. I'm John Scott. The first hurricane of the Atlantic season has made its mark on the southeast U.S. Lisa Carton has the latest.
2: More than a million people are without power after the storm made landfall in Florida last night as a Category 2 hurricane. At least two deaths are blamed on the storm, which knocked down trees, damaged homes, and flooded streets in parts of Florida, Georgia, and Alabama before weakening into a post-tropical cyclone as it moved inland.
1: Flood watches and high wind advisories are in effect for much of the southeastern U.S. as the post-tropical cyclone moves inland. Now that the storm has moved on, Florida Attorney General James Uffmeyer has a word of warning for anyone who might try to scam storm victims.
3: While citizens are vulnerable and in need of fuel, groceries, other preparatory materials, if somebody's gouging on price, again, please go to myfloridalegal.com. Let us know, and we'll go shut it down quickly.
1: Florida Attorney General James Uffmeyer. A Friday night shooting in Erie, Pennsylvania has left nine people dead, including the shooter.
4: This is one of the most difficult and heartbreaking scenes our officers and investigators have ever encountered. The loss of life is devastating, and the circumstances we are working through are deeply disturbing.
1: That's Erie Chief of Police Rick Lohr. Police say a man shot multiple people inside a home before taking his own life. Responding officers found two women lying dead in the street outside. After a long standoff with police, the gunman took his own life. Five other victims were found inside that house. Saudi Arabia's main airport reportedly came under attack again just days after Houthi rebels claimed they successfully launched attacks on the hub. Multiple news agencies reporting King Khalid International Airport in Riyadh was evacuated after a loud blast was heard. More than a dozen ambulances rushing to the airport. More on these stories from townhall.com.
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1: The NYPD has a man in custody who allegedly slashed two people while barricaded inside a Queens apartment late Friday.
6: One cop responding to the scene just before midnight fired off a round as officers tried to get into the Edgemere apartment. No one was injured. Once inside, police found a 53-year-old man slashed on his hand and arms and a 57-year-old woman with wounds to her hand and feet. The alleged slasher, age 52, was taken into custody. The two victims were taken to Jamaica Hospital in stable condition. I'm Larry Kofsky.
1: President Trump says Russia will supply diesel fuel to the U.S. on Friday. The president said Russia will immediately supply over 300,000 tons of diesel fuel to the American and global marketplace after he concluded what he called a highly successful discussion with Russian President Vladimir Putin. He called it a great announcement for diesel prices for Americans. News and analysis at townhall.com. Could public safety concerns reshape Minnesota's Senate race? Conservatives say recent violence may give Republicans an opening.
7: Shootings in Twin Cities suburbs have raised concerns among residents and law enforcement. Against that backdrop, Republican Senate candidate Michelle Tafoya is criticizing Democrat Peggy Flanagan's approach to public safety and her ties to Minnesota's Somali community. Conservatives also cite an alleged ISIS-inspired plot targeting the Mall of America. While the incidents involve individuals, not an entire community, some are asking, could public safety become a deciding issue for Minnesota voters? Bob Agner reporting.
1: Country music star Ella Langley canceled her Dandelion Tour concert in Tulsa yesterday. A BOK Center spokesperson says a bomb threat was made. One police official said they believe the threat was not credible or active. Langley posted on Instagram apologizing. The show was sold out. More of these stories at townhall.com.
8: With your weekend Lakehart's Pole weather forecast on this Saturday, we've got a chance of rain today with a high 67, overnight 62. Sunday, mid-70s, chance of rain, overnight 61. Looks like sunshine by Monday with a high 83, overnight low 58. Make it a super safe weekend.
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7: 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In snow or ice, we are there. 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

0: and Gene Watson on Real Country. Hey, move over dinner and drinks. Breakfast dates are having a moment. A new survey finds that nearly two-thirds of singles are open to meeting for breakfast on a first date. And honestly, it makes a lot of sense. Many say dating has gotten harder, with dating apps making it tougher to form genuine connections. So instead of awkward dinners and pricey cocktails, singles are opting for coffee and eggs in the morning. The biggest perks? Less pressure, lower cost, and an easy escape route if, you know, there's no spark.
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1: News this hour from Town Hall, I'm Mary Rose. The first Atlantic hurricane of the year has weakened. Reporter Lisa Carton has the latest.
2: More than a million people are without power after the storm made landfall in Florida last night as a Category 2 hurricane. At least three deaths are blamed on the storm, which knocked down trees, damaged homes, and flooded streets in parts of Florida, Georgia, and Alabama. A falling tree is reportedly to blame for one death in Alabama, while in Florida, Governor Ron DeSantis says he's heard an unconfirmed report of a death in Escambia County.
3: That very well may be the case, and that was as a result, reportedly, of a downed tree.
2: Forecasters say flash flooding, heavy rain, gusty winds, and the risk of tornadoes will persist as the system makes its way toward the mid-Atlantic.
1: The NYPD has a man in custody who allegedly slashed two people while barricaded inside a Queens apartment late Friday.
4: One cop responding to the scene just before midnight fired off a round as officers tried to get into the Edgemere apartment. No one was injured. Once inside, police found a 53-year-old man slashed on his hand and arms and a 57-year-old woman with wounds to her hand and feet. The alleged slasher, age 52, was taken into custody. The two victims were taken to Jamaica Hospital in stable condition. I'm Larry Kofsky.
1: It's unclear if the execution of Nidal Hassan by firing squad will be live streamed. Thursday, Secretary of War Pete Hegseth says the execution will be public. An accompanying report said the Defense Department plans to live stream it. On Friday, President Trump told reporters it hasn't been determined yet if Hassan's execution will be live streamed. The former Army doctor killed 12 soldiers, one civilian, and an unborn baby in November 2009 at Fort Hood in Texas. More on these stories at townhall.com.
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1: The United States is sanctioning the International Criminal Court. Bernie Bennett reports.
6: The State Department is accusing the global court of unjustly pursuing war crime cases against Israel, American service members, and the Trump administration. Secretary of State Marco Rubio announced the sanctions. The announcement coincided with former ICC Judge Navi Pillay receiving a Nobel Peace Prize for her contributions to international law. Pillay was recently the lead on a United Nations report that claims Israel committed genocide in Gaza. Bernie Bennett reporting.
1: Saudi Arabia's main airport has reportedly come under attack again just days after Houthi rebels claimed they successfully launched attacks on the hub. Multiple news agencies reported King Khalid International Airport in Riyadh was evacuated after a loud blast was heard today. According to Reuters, more than a dozen ambulances rushed to the airport. Breaking news and analysis at townhall.com. A Michigan Senate candidate ends an interview early.
7: Democrat Abdul El-Sayed had walked away when asked why he had not issued a statement on the third anniversary of the October 7th attacks. Pressed separately on the death of Iran's supreme leader, El-Sayed called the question a dog and pony show and said it was not relevant to Michigan voters. El-Sayed is running against Republican Mike Rogers on the state's open Senate seat. Willie Nelson, Washington.
1: A powerful 7.7 magnitude earthquake struck Panama on Friday. The quake was struck shortly after noon on Friday, and it was centered about 100 miles southeast of Panama City. It was followed by several strong aftershocks. It was first reported to be of an 8.0 magnitude. NBC News says buildings were damaged by the quake, and President Jose Raul Moreno said some roads had completely collapsed. More on these stories at townhall.com.
8: With your weekend Lakehart's full weather forecast on this Saturday, we've got a chance of rain today with a high 67, overnight 62. Sunday, mid-70s, chance of rain, overnight 61. Looks like sunshine by Monday with a high 83, overnight low 58. Make it a super safe weekend.
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And don't tell me, don't tell my other Jet fans that I hope we lose every game for the rest of the season. Well, we're on our way. There's a new dating app that allows other people to vote on potential matches, kind of like the game show Love Connection. Then the daters see which options got the highest percentage of votes.

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0: 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That's 1-888-813-2947. Or join the conversation on X using the hashtag UGA Dog Talk. Kicking off another Dogs game day. Here's your hosts, David Johnston and Georgia Hall of Famer Kevin Butler.
1: In the Scana Energy booth, dodging the raindrops and dodging Mother Nature, despite all the stuff that was said during the week, here we are getting ready for a game to kick off exactly when we thought it would be. 7:30 tonight, the Dogs and Alabama. And along with the Hall of Famer, Kevin Butler, I am David Johnston. And I don't know, Kevin, we thought during maybe Tuesday or Wednesday, oh, this game might be played on Friday. This game might be played on Sunday. We might have to move the kickoff back 3 hours. And here we are. I don't want to say the dust is settled because I don't know if that's apropos, but here we are getting ready for everything, kind of status quo, at least as far as the kickoff goes.
3: Yeah, it really is. It's something that everybody talked about all week. We should have known better, Georgia, and the fans. We talked about it all last week, and it really didn't have any impact on the game last week. And this week is certainly a little bit different. There's a lot going on, a lot of people without power. There's a lot of flooding going on. Luckily, part of Alabama right now in Tuscaloosa, they're going to be ready for the football game tonight. It is status quo. They're going to be out there. They have a tremendous system underneath that field to keep it dry, to keep it good. It's still going to be probably a little slick out there, and certainly that's going to have an advantage probably to the offenses. Both offenses will get a little bit more advantage in a slippery field, but it's going to be a great game. I mean, you talk about it all week. We sit here and we're looking at the numbers, and these teams are so similar. We know what happens when Georgia and Alabama get together. They're usually playing for something really important, and right now, that tonight is for, control of the SEC right now heading into the sixth game of the year.
1: Does it take a little bit away knowing that the team that doesn't win tonight is still not out of it, though? Maybe back in years past, we'd be talking about, well, this is a, if you lose tonight, you don't have a great shot at winning the SEC championship, and there's only a four-team playoff or just two teams in the BCS. Certainly there was a lot more riding, and not to say there's not tonight, but does it feel a little different because of that?
3: No, I don't think so. I think it's even more important. I think because the person that loses tonight, you're playing. If you lose again,
1: your margin for error,
3: you're up in the air now. Changes. You're probably one of those people hoping for 24 teams, which I think is ridiculous. But you get put in those situations where you're out of control, and certainly it looks a little bit more inviting at that point. But yeah, this is a big game. Georgia's got some big games after this. It's not an easy schedule. Looking, we're seeing a Missouri team out there just really beating up on Texas A&M today, and they're becoming better each week. Florida's kind of up and down. South Carolina is playing good right now, leading Florida right now, 24-13. So there's a lot of good football left, so you want to win the wins you can, and Georgia's healthy right now. They play good when they go on the road. They know what they have to do to avoid something that happened like the last time we were there, when they just jumped out on us, and it was playing catch up at that point. We don't need to play catch up. That's not this team's personality. We've been able to get out to a good start against everybody we played. Alabama has done the same thing, so it's going to be another great matchup tonight, and really kind of excited for it.
1: That Missouri and Texas A&M game has gone final, or it's about to go final, 27-6. So we have that game in front of us. We got, you mentioned, South Carolina and Florida in front of us. So of the four teams that we're looking at, we got three of these teams that we still got to play.
3: Yeah, we really do. Yeah. And Florida's going to be on a neutral site there in Atlanta, and they're going to bring it like they bring it to every game. But that's a special one. So both teams will be a little bit more focused on that one. But the Missouri team looks good, and then South Carolina's looked good. But we're about to go into the death zone for South Carolina, and that's called the fourth quarter.
1: Yeah, we'll
3: if they're going to, they got 2 minutes and 40 seconds of playing good football left.
1: And every South Carolina fan I know right now, they're predicting, right now it's 24-13. Yeah. They're like, we're going to lose 27-24.
3: I would even think, 25-24.
1: Some kind of crazy.
3: Just something that'll just really hurt.
1: Yeah.
3: But makes sense because that's exactly what they're doing. So they're going to try to close out. And, if they start learning how to close out, they're going to be a lot better of a football team because they gone out and jumped in front of a lot of people, just have not been able to close it.
1: Well, Mother Nature's certainly been the big topic this week, and rightfully so, with the hurricane that did touch land last night and has already moved on up through Alabama. And now Jeff just texted us a picture a few minutes ago, and he said windy, I think, was one of the words he used on that. And he was how did he say? He said light rain, decent wind. That was how Jeff described it. Of course, we've still got another 4 hours before kickoff, so we'll see how much that changes between now and then. I've been thinking about you all week because the old kicker in you is like, oh, the wind the rain.
3: Well, it really
1: special
3: is.
1: Special teams, how big of a factor will that be tonight?
3: Well, I think it's going to be a huge factor, J.D. I think it really will. I think that this game is always featured good kickers for both teams. Will Rocker, who was one of the he's in the NFL now, doing a great job for Minnesota, and he's up there with Brett Thorson. So they have a strong kicking game right now with two of the SEC top guys that have competed against each other. And when you compete at that level, you look forward to these kind of games. You don't shy away from them. The only thing I would say is, if the wind does pick up to where it is moving a football, the toughest thing you have to do out there is, you're aiming outside of the post. If that ball moves, you've just got to commit to kicking it outside the post. And that's against everything that you teach yourself. That's why I always went down, because I played in Chicago, I always went down to Soldier Field and practiced there because it was always windy down there. The only thing that was blocking the wind was Indiana. And that was on the other side of the lake.
1: Right.
3: So it picked up pretty good. And, and the more you're comfortable with it, the more confidence you'll have, and then you'll be successful. And I think both of these kickers are going to be confident. I don't think the wind's going to be as impactful as I think a lot of people have thought so far.
1: I also wanted to mention too, as we begin the broadcast here today, yesterday we heard the news or found out the news that one of your former head coaches, man that you were really, really fond of, Mike Ditka, passed away at the age of 86. And you had told me he had been in kind of bad health for a year or two. But when we think about some of the most iconic teams in NFL history, we think of the 85 Bears, your rookie year, and Mike Ditka, and just even it's not even the Saturday Night Live skits and the Knicks and all that stuff, which actually was really awesome. But just to hear you talk about him, I can just really tell how much you really appreciated that you got to play for him.
3: Yeah, it was very sad news yesterday for certainly for the Bear family and the Ditka family and Diane and his sons and daughters. But he had been fighting it for a while. He had been bedridden a little while, so. We had heard Sunday morning that he had gone back in to kind of like ICU, and they got the family around him then. So it was time. He was an unbelievable man, an unbelievable motivator, a fierce motivator, but a very trustworthy coach and friend. He gave me and Kathy a huge opportunity and a head start in life to play for him. He was fair. He was tough on me. I needed somebody to be tough on me. I was used to that from Coach Dooley. But it was a different methodology that Coach Ditka used, but it was all grounded on the same thing, and that was just responsibility and accountability. And that's what he wanted from you, and that's what he got from you. We had a wonderful relationship after football, co-member with him in the College Football Hall of Fame. One of my most special moments was down at Danny Werfel's tournament coming up in prior to the Georgia-Florida week, where Coach Dooley and Coach Ditka were both there. And that's one of my proudest pictures I've ever had with those two
1: that's
3: guys
1: awesome.
3: Right there. And he will be missed, but he's in a better place now. And We'll have to tell some stories about the things he said to me. I can't say them on the air.
1: You save that for the podcast.
3: Yeah, I mean, it would drop your mouth open. And these were like when I was going out to kick a game-winning field goal or something. His motivation was definitely, I guess, reverse psychology, maybe.
1: Yeah.
3: Yeah. So, well, always fun.
1: What you texted me yesterday, I thought I could just tell you, summed it up, and you basically say what you just did. You were like, yeah, he was great to me and Kathy, but he could also chew your you-know-what out.
3: Oh, yeah, he chewed my ass out a lot. I mean, that was it. You know, and the one time I went out and I kicked off at a game left-footed. And because everybody on the team wanted me to do it, and we were winning, I go, okay, don't look at the sideline. I go, if he sees me doing this, he's going to flip out. And they're like, they're all laughing in the huddle. So I go, we break the huddle. I go out, I kick off left footed. We tackle him about on the 12-yard line. I turn around, and he is already past the hash marks coming at me. And his verbiage was a little different, but it was to the point, I did not draft a left-footed kicker. That's what I took from it. So,
1: hey, but starting at the 12, that's a good field position.
3: Yeah, I had that 5 to 10 step walk that we talked about.
1: I was going to say the long walk.
3: At the 10th step, he did look over at me and goes, that's a pretty damn good kick, though. I was like, thank you. He said, don't ever do it again.
1: Don't do it again. I love it. I love it.
3: He missed.
1: Yeah, well, great stuff and great words there for one of the most iconic teams in NFL history and one of the most iconic, not just a coach. I believe I heard the stat that he is the only player in the Pro Football Hall of Fame who also has more than 100 wins as a coach.
3: Yeah.
1: I think that's what I heard, if I'm saying that correctly.
3: I would think that's correct. I know that he won as a player. He won as an assistant coach, and he won as a head coach.
1: Yep,
3: Super Bowl.
1: That's right. Yeah, yeah.
3: That was pretty good.
1: Yeah, he was pretty good. Yeah, player and coach. All right, 888-81-DOGS, 888-813-2947. Got our man Brandon Joseph here with us as well. We are certainly very, very fortunate to be hosted by my man Gordon Burnett and his wife Jennifer.
3: Right.
1: Thank you very much.
3: I've been here since the last game.
1: Why would you want to leave?
3: Well, I had to make my family leave after a while. It was like 4 days.
1: So we really appreciate y'all, Gordon. Thank you very,
3: very
1: much.
3: Nice.
1: And we've got the games on the televisions, and we're
3: more
1: what's going on. By the way, look over here, South Carolina. I think they just did a tush push score a touchdown, 31-13, leading Florida now late in the third quarter. How about that?
3: Yeah, Florida, you know, obviously was reading their own papers the 2 weeks ago, and they have just not looked the same after the big win they had.
1: Yeah, after that
3: Ole Miss game, and then it's just been kind of a
1: Here's the thing.
3: Disastrous,
1: if South Carolina doesn't win this game, Shane Beamer's probably going
3: to
1: get left on the tarmac.
3: We're about to find out in 34 seconds we're entering.
1: Yeah, and then it's the Twilight Zone.
3: The fourth quarter
1: coming up.
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1: 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David Johnston, the Hall of Famer, Kevin Butler along with you. South Carolina leading Florida 31-13 down in the swamp as they head to the fourth quarter. We'll see how this they like doing all that stuff. So anyway, the dogs tonight coming up at 7:30, and despite all the angst of the weather all week, here we are kicking off exactly when we thought we would.
2: Yeah, both teams have even talked about it this week. You know, when you're coming into a game like this, where you know the rain and the wetness is going to be a factor no matter what. Even if it doesn't rain, that ball is going to get a little bit wetter, and both teams practice that. You do that during the week. You get the balls wet when you're out there. You kind of wipe them down, and you give them a little feel for what that's going to be like, because you don't, you know, you usually play in perfect conditions.
1: Yeah,
2: and
1: yeah.
2: We have. I think probably the one thing that, you know, the first couple of games, it was so hot out there, you know, everybody holding on. You get that sense of the moisture out there, but it's just BO. It's just sweat. And
1: yeah.
2: It's all over the ball. It's all in the jersey. So, you know, you get out there and you put the balls in little buckets of water out there, and the quarterbacks get to do it. The centers get to touch it. The receivers see it. And, you know, kickers kick them like that. So that's not even a thought when the game comes in. That's the reason they do it. And you got to prepare for a game like that.
1: Well, earlier today when I was watching the Nick Saban Celebration of Life, also called College Game Day, They did mention him.
2: Saban
1: texted out to some buddies about the game day broadcast, and they immediately responded that they were not happy with it. But anyway, I'm sure that was how it was. But what I was going to say was, I think it was Reese Davis said that Georgia, Indiana, and North Dakota State are the only three teams this year that have either led or been tied the whole time. So,
2: yeah. Well, you know, Alabama's going to try to, you know, break that tonight.
1: Yeah.
2: They're a team that, you know, really is methodical on their first drives. That's something that both of these teams have done successfully in every game they played this year, I believe.
1: Yeah.
2: So, you know, that's something that, you know, they want to get off to a good start. You've heard Kalen DeBoer this week during his interviews talk about that, because that's what happened to them when Georgia faced them last time in the SEC championship. Georgia got ahead of them, and they just couldn't catch up, and there was nothing there.
1: And it was glorious.
2: And so they're talking about coming out, making an impact. And you know, that's what's going to happen. I mean, I think that's how they kind of try to attack. I wouldn't be surprised if they won the coin toss and took the ball first tonight.
1: Yeah.
2: I think that's just something that tells you that we're coming out to play. We're going to, you know, make that first, as Kirby said this week, you know, that violent punch or strike a human, something like that. But there's going to be some striking going on out there tonight, and it's just going to be a classic heavyweight championship.
1: 888-81-DOGS, 888-813-2947. Hey, all season long, you can check out the Georgia football game program by visiting GeorgiaDogs.com. We got a full bank of calls.
2: I love it. Everybody's excited, man.
1: Yeah. Well, let's do it. Leading it off from the shores of Lake Sinclair, our man, Alex Goodridge, down in Milledgeville. Hello, Alex. Welcome to Dog Talk Pregame.
3: Come on, ladies. Are you in my disco, Kevin Butler? Hi, Jeff. Hi, David. Hey, Kevin.
1: Hey, Alex.
2: Hello, Alex.
3: I'm not a license that you have with Mike Ditcher, Kevin Butler.
2: Well, I appreciate that.
1: Thank you, Alex.
2: Thanks for asking about Coach Dicka. But great relationship I had with him, and it was something that, you know, I got to spend some time with him just recently. So, you know, he's in a better situation now, better place, and he lived a full life, and he made a big impact not only on me and my family, but lots of people.
1: He bought you some meals, too, didn't he, even when he didn't know he was going to be doing that?
2: We would go to his restaurant, and, you know, we would just sign his name. And then the team meeting the next morning, he would, you know, call out, you know, Butler, McMichael, McMahon, hey, I heard y'all were at the restaurant last night. It's like, yeah, what you pay next time? It's like, because you're making all the money.
1: I love it. That is awesome. All right, back to the phones. We got our man Hanky in Winder. Hanky, thanks for joining us here on Dog Talk Pregame.
4: Well, I'll tell you what, guys. Tonight is the night we are going to dominate Alabama. I know they're good. I know they are, you know, and sound. But I believe that this weather might slow them down like they did us back in 2015 when they came into our house when it was raining and they were just beating on us. Well, now it's our turn to return the favor. Let's go elephant hunting. I mean, man, wouldn't it be awesome to get that fat trophy of Big Al's head right on Georgia's. Oh, on that ceiling wall, baby. Anyway, let's get it. Go, dogs. Hoo, hoo.
1: All right, Hanky. Thank you, man.
2: I like it, Hanky. Yeah, you know what? I like your comparison. I think, you know, this team has been very confident this week. That's one thing I think that comes with experience, you know. JD, we talk about that. This team has good experience, and they still have some young kids out there. But this is something that, you know, you're going to try to get out there and get off to a quick start. That's what you need to do. And Alabama did it to us here and did it to us there. We've got to be able to do it tonight.
1: And it's been, I know Kirby's beaten them twice as a head coach, and they were big ones, one for a national championship,
2: sure,
1: one for an SEC championship. But they have been kind of Georgia's kryptonite a little bit. Or,
2: well, yeah.
1: As far as the last 10 years. So I'm as a person that, like, enjoys the games, I'm glad the dogs are getting a chance here tonight.
2: I am too. Yeah. I think, you know, and I think Kirby's excited about it.
1: Absolutely.
2: I really do think the team's excited about it because they hear it from everybody. You know, they played nobody. You know, as we watch Oklahoma out there, you know, they're considering Oklahoma nobody.
1: Yeah.
2: I mean, everybody that Georgia's played is a nobody, and Georgia has just done what they needed to do in every game. And I'd certainly like their chances tonight because I'm very – I'm sure that they're confident, and we really are a complete team. And I mean, can we get better? Absolutely, we can get better. But if we can start tonight and show people that Georgia is for real, I think if Georgia comes up and wins this game tonight, you'll see them probably jump into number one in the nation.
1: Absolutely, absolutely. And Texas and Oklahoma just underway, and we've got South Carolina still leading Florida 31-13, and Florida went. Did they go for it on fourth down and they didn't get it, or South Carolina's got the ball? So, or do they? No, I think they do, yeah. So, anyway, the Gamecocks trying to pull the big upset. 888-81-DOGS, 888-813-2947. 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

0: 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Along with Kevin Butler, I'm David Johnston. Thanks for joining us here on Dog Talk Pregame. This is also just hit me. This is, oh, before we do that, let's go ahead and pause here. We got a second. Let's pause. 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
0: Back here in the Scana Energy booth. I think it's the Scana Energy sweet spot here.
2: Sweet lounge.
0: Sweet lounge of Gordon and Jennifer Burnett. Thank you very much.
2: Absolutely.
0: We do appreciate y'all hosting us here, and we are really enjoying the digs. Thank you so much. I was about to mention, Kevin, that this is the first game we've had this year where your Modelo scoreboard actually has games going on.
2: Yeah.
0: We're not in the AM.
2: It's been a tough year for us at Modelo. We've been drinking a lot of beer, but not looking at a blank screen. So, but we're in shape.
0: You can only
2: get
0: those Friday night scores so much.
2: Absolutely. We'll jump into that now. 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And right now, you just heard it, South Carolina 31-13 over the Gators, just starting in the fourth quarter there. Notre Dame jumped out on Stanford 7-0 in the first quarter. Also in the first quarter, Ole Miss traveled to Vandy, and they've got a 7-0 lead already. Oregon just scored a touchdown, waiting on the extra point to go ahead of UCLA 6-3. And Texas and Oklahoma right now are knotted at 0-0. We've got later scores come around with Maryland at Ohio State, Tennessee at Arkansas, LSU at Kentucky. We'll keep you up on that one. And the big one tonight, Georgia at Alabama. This is going to be wild and crazy. The weather will be moved out. All the warnings, I think, are going to be lifted at 7 p.m. Central Time. So right when that game gets started.
0: Yeah.
2: I wouldn't be surprised if the sky's clear. Because you know there's a lot of important people up there that want to watch this game.
0: By the way, we had a great, great score thanks to Mother Nature, but it's not as good now. Appalachian State was leading Old Dominion 3-2 in the fourth quarter up in Boone, but Old Dominion has scored and hit the two-point conversion, so it's now 10-3.
2: That sounds a little bit better.
0: Yeah.
2: Indiana snuck out with a victory at Nebraska, 20-17. And I tell you who's really looking tough is Missouri, 27-6. Just a domination over the Aggies from Texas A&M. That's a tough one. Oklahoma State 42, UCF 28. And North Carolina wins another one today.
0: How about that?
2: 21-17 over Pittsburgh.
0: I thought Pitt wanted some respect. I guess they aren't getting any. I don't know.
2: Those reporters he was talking to last week are going to write a nice article about him.
0: That's right.
2: And BYU last night won over Iowa State 24-10. BYU sitting there at number 8, slowly winning. And Iowa, number 20, Iowa beat Washington 41-24. And that's your scoreboard update from Modelo.
0: Great stuff on the Modelo scoreboard. All right, we're going to go back to the phones at 888-81-DOGS, 888-813-2947. The legend himself, the one and only Carl in Dawson is hanging on. And Carl, how did it go last night? How did the weather treat you guys?
3: We didn't get any damage, but the lights went out. That kind of sucked. No air conditioning.
0: No, I hear you.
3: Electricity. But anyway, we survived.
0: Well, good. Glad to hear that.
2: Is it back on, Carl? Is it back on?
3: Oh, yeah.
2: Okay, good.
3: First of all, RIP, Iron Mike.
2: thank you.
3: I love to watch him on TV. He was something.
2: He really was.
0: Yeah.
3: If South Carolina hangs on, I'll be at least 35 cent happy today. we got to take care of business over there, big man. Kevin, do you think the kicker is going to try to kick line drives today? Hang up and let's go, Dawgs.
0: Thank you, Carl.
2: Yeah, I don't know. You know, kicking, trying to get those ball in the guy's hands right now out there, I think would be an interesting play tonight. But you know my thoughts about kickoffs. Kick them out the end zone.
0: Yeah.
2: And nobody can run them back. And, you know.
0: And you love squib kicks.
2: Love squib kicks. I got a good dick of squib kick story. We'll talk about that later.
0: Is that one for the podcast also, or can you actually tell that one on the air?
2: We're beating the Falcons 6-3, 6-0.
0: Yeah.
2: And he tells me to kick a squib kick so it doesn't go to Dion.
0: Okay.
2: That sounds good.
0: Yeah.
2: Well, the problem with the squib kick is you don't know where it's going. So when I kicked it to the right side of the field, it just jumped over to the left side of the field into
0: Dion's hands. Yeah.
2: And then Dion took it all the way up the sideline. Then he did the whole reverse thing he does up the sideline, and that's when I tackled him. And we went into the Gatorade table, and before either of us got up off the ground, Ditka was over screaming at me, "I told you not to kick it to him." And he's pointing at Dion, and Dion's like, he's just getting, "I got to get out of here." I was like, okay.
0: That's hilarious.
2: So
0: Dion got a front row seat of Ditka yelling at you for kicking the ball to him.
2: Yeah. It scared him too.
0: But hey, you got credited with a tackle, right?
2: Oh yeah.
0: You tackled Dion Sanders.
2: Nobody ran past me on kickoffs. Dion Sanders, Barry Sanders, Mel Gray.
0: Yeah. They wanted
2: Herschel,
0: to party.
2: They even got Herschel down one.
0: Wow.
2: Yeah.
0: Man.
2: Thank you.
0: These are stories that need to be in the book. Be sure to follow Georgia Bulldogs All Access on social media by searching at UGA_GBSM. 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

0: Saturday is finally here. 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
1: 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Along with the Hall of Famer, Kevin Butler, I'm David Johnston. Can South Carolina hold on, Kevin?
2: Well, they just scored again, 37, going for the extra point to make it 38-13, and it's up and good. So South Carolina is making a statement they have not been able to make this year, and that's scoring and taking advantage of what they get in the fourth quarter. So that is a good look if you're a South Carolina fan.
1: That is an eye-opener for sure, no doubt about that. We'll jump back to the phones here at 888-81-DOGS, also 888-813-2947. And let's check in with Daryl in Columbus. Hello, Daryl. Welcome to Dog Talk Pregame.
3: What's going on, guys?
1: Hey, man.
3: Hey, you talking about Mike Ditka? Ditka and Buddy Ryan. I mean, that was quite the duo right there. I remember that well. I remember Butler doing the Super Bowl shuffle. I remember that. That was funny. But you know, Mike Ditka was a legend, no doubt about that. Let me today, physicality. Who's going to be the most physical team? They think they are. Okay, we think we are. Something's got to give today. Something is going to give today. We're going to find out on the offensive side of the football. We cannot turn the football over. No turnovers. We need to stay ahead of the chains, okay? Don't turn the football over. And we need to win the battle in the trenches. If we knew that, I like our chances. On the defensive side, we need Gabe Harris. We need that D-line to step up today big time. We got to get pressure on that quarterback. We got to get him on the ground, okay? The defense has got to continue to force turnovers like we've done so far. And if we can do that, hey, we're the last four outings in Tuscaloosa, we're 2-2, okay? We can win. Winning there is not impossible. That can be done, but we got to do those things to go out to win this game. It's a big game. This is why you come to Georgia right here for these type of games right here. Let's just go out there and get the job done. Go Dawgs.
2: Go Dawgs.
1: Well, Daryl, like great stuff, man.
2: Yeah, I mean, if we can do that, Daryl, we don't even need to watch it.
1: It's not going to be much of a game there. Can't be fired up.
2: But he's right. Yeah. I mean, the one thing I think he's really right about is the turnovers. You know, if you go on the road, you turn that ball over in that stadium, that just jumps the stadium up. The excitement. It's a tougher place to play, you know. And I don't think our team, and especially with Gunner out there, I don't think that's going to phase him. But you just don't want to play into that. You don't want to give them extra reasons to celebrate out there, extra opportunities to score, because both of these offenses can score, and one of them gets in a rhythm. You know, it's hard to stop that gate when that floodgate opens. You know what I mean? And you got to get on that sideline and just, you know, concentrate on what you need to do on each play. Don't let the moment get too big.
1: Back to the phones. T-Dog checking in. Hello, T-Dog, and welcome to Dog Talk Pregame. Where are you calling from, T-Dog?
4: Down in Juliet, Georgia.
1: Juliet, Georgia.
4: Yeah.
1: Say that again.
4: Down here where the movie Fried Green Tomatoes was filmed.
1: Oh, nice.
4: At the Whistle Stop Cafe. Yeah, down here. Surviving the what little weather that we had. But, guys, I just absolutely love your show. Love listening to you guys.
1: Thank you.
4: Before games. And,
2: Thank you much.
4: Kevin, just going back years ago, I remember in 1984, I was a student. I was a sophomore at UGA, and I was there, standing, arm to arm with all of my fraternity brothers, watching you kick that 60-yarder to beat Clemson. It took us 2.5 hours to get out of the stadium. It was just so magical. I remember we just didn't want to leave. But, great memories, just some great memories. And, you know, when you went out there on the field and you went out there to kick, we had complete confidence that you could do it. And, but I've just been a longtime Dog fan, and you know, like one of the previous callers said, you know, we just got to continue to play mistake-free football. Because, you know, a game like this, any kind of, you know, any kind of major turnovers, you know, especially deep in our own territory, they're going to take advantage of. And I hope we can clean it up or keep it clean the way we've been doing and look for a good result tonight. And a big shout-out to my brother-in-law down in Florida, Mr. John Connor. He's a bigger dog fan than I am. He's been watching him a long time. So y'all have a great day and good dogs.
1: Thank you, T-Dog.
2: Yeah, T-Dog, thank you for the
1: compliment. Sure, he's enjoying that Florida score, too, down there.
2: Yeah, absolutely. You know, and, you know, talking about, you know, big plays that, you know, heck, I was involved in, you know, that's the fun part for tonight and both of these teams, you know, that you go to bed just like we used to. You dream about making some big plays. You
1: try
2: to put yourself in situations that are going to arise in the game tonight, and you get excited about it. And I think that's the best thing about what college sports offer. You know, you get out there and you're playing, and the atmosphere is just electric. And, you know, to be over there is probably one of the second favorite places of a lot of the players that play at Georgia, because you like to go into those environments that are hostile, that they don't like you, and you've got something, you got an opportunity to take something of theirs right in front of them, and that's what sports is all about.
1: If you're looking for up-to-date game day info and new stadium policies, be sure to log on to GeorgiaDogs.com/digital to download the Georgia Football Digital Fan Guide presented by Georgia Power. 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Me and my man Brandon here, we're thinking on the same wavelength.
2: I like
1: here.
2: It.
1: I don't know if that's good or bad.
2: I think it's good.
1: I think it's good. We are at the Scana Energy booth, also known as the home of the Burnettes.
2: I know. I like it. I'm feeling pretty good. I don't know if Jeff wants me to talk about this, but, you know, he's Jeff's a little peculiar when it comes to scores and all this kind of stuff.
1: Yeah.
2: So he said they went out last night. They're in Birmingham going out for the game. Six people went out.
1: Yeah.
2: So they all got their bill split up. And it was 46-84 each. Yeah, and what do you think he said?
1: Let's see here. 40. Well, I know, 84, obviously. Well, what did he say?
2: He said that's a good thing because we won in 46 in Bama, and we won in 84 in Bama.
1: I was thinking 84 for
2: sure.
1: And
2: I was like, that's why you're Jeff. That's
1: exactly
2: why you're Jeff. I like it. I like the thinking.
1: I do too.
2: I mean, these things work with him that people don't know. I mean, you know, I did the one that the score couple. We went like 50-something to 13 or something.
1: Yep.
2: And that's what my gas bill was that morning.
1: See, I thought you were going to say with the 46-84 Hondo wouldn't pay or something like that. I thought you were going down some different path.
2: He said there were six people there. He didn't give me any names.
1: So I wasn't sure. We got to take a break. We'll jump back to the phones on the other side here on the Georgia Bulldogs Sports Network.
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1: Kirby, huge game here tonight. Georgia and Alabama both putting themselves in great positions coming into this showdown at 5-0.
12: Yeah, it's what it's all about. A lot of excitement around this game, and atmosphere will be great. And I know Alabama's fan base will be fired up.
1: And Alabama really, really good. Both sides of the ball, offense, defense, and the kicking game.
12: Yes, they are. They're tough. They know what they're doing. They have a good plan. They execute it at a high level.
1: And Kalen DeBoer's done a very nice job with this program, and he's got some very good pieces all over the field.
12: Yeah, he does. They're well put together. They've got good skill, good O-line. Quarterback's playing elite level. Defense is experienced. They've got a good group.
1: And run game, run defense, so important.
12: Always is. On the road, you got to have it. You got to have the ability to run the ball to quiet the crowd, and it takes some pressure off your quarterback. And then, you know, run defense keeps you in the game.
1: How about our fans tonight? As you said on Friday, we're going to be outnumbered, but we got to make some noise tonight.
12: Well, there's no doubt. Got to be loud and proud and find a way to enjoy it and try to make it tough on them.
1: All right, give us a couple of keys for a win.
12: It's always the same, man. Defense travels and turnovers, creating them and protecting the ball, and, you know, being able to win the line of scrimmage on offense.
1: Kirby, you're the best. Best of luck. Let's get another W. Make it 6-0.
12: Thank you. Go Dogs.
1: And that's it with the first word. Bulldogs head coach Kirby Spark. Back to DJ and KB.
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2: 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And Texas now has jumped up in the old battle between them and Oklahoma. It's 7-0 Texas right now. And I think South Carolina seems like they're going to break that fourth quarter streak they've had of not showing up. And they are up 38-13 over Florida. Notre Dame jumped up to 14-0 over Sanford. We got Ole Miss 14, Vanderbilt 3. Oregon still up, doubled up on UCLA 6-3. Kansas and Houston. Houston ranked 22nd, 7-3 over Kansas State. I said Texas is up 7-0 in that game. Ohio State and Maryland still knotted at nothing. And Tennessee down at Arkansas, both of them are not scored anything yet, so it's a boring game. Plus, they're stuck at that stadium. Indiana wins today, comeback fashion. Big win for the number 7 ranked Hoosiers, 20-17. Missouri 27-6 over Texas A&M. Oklahoma State 42-28 over University of Central Florida. So there you have it.
13: Great stuff, Kevin. Thank you very much. We'll squeeze in one more phone call here real quick. It's Matthew in Valdosta here on Dog Talk Pregame. Hello, Matthew.
14: Hey, how y'all doing?
13: We're doing great, my man.
14: Good. So, first, I want to say go Dogs.
2: There you go.
14: Second, key to the game, we can't do what we did last year. We have got to get off the field on third downs on defense. Last year, we get off the field on third down. We're not in the same position, and I think we win that game. So, we get off on the field on third downs on defense. I think we win the game.
13: I couldn't agree more. Absolutely.
1: Absolutely.
2: There's no doubt about it. Bama's offense right now, third down conversions, running at 49%. So they are definitely executing out there. And our defense on third down right now is sitting at 33% conversion. So that's going to be a good battle right there. And you look on the other side, Georgia's third down conversion on offense, 54%. And Alabama's defense is even a little bit more spectacular than Georgia's defense at 27% they're giving up. So, again, I like that call. I like that key to the game. Certainly the third down is going to be big, big tonight.
1: Thank you for the call, Matthew. We appreciate it. You might hear that third down thing again here in the next segment. By the way, here's some news and some good news on the smartphone app. Access easy. Just search Georgia Bulldogs inside the App Store and download today. So from listening to play-by-play, tracking event results, to exclusive behind-the-scenes coverage, the official Georgia Bulldogs smartphone app has you covered. We'll have our keys to the game coming up, our six-pack.
2: Love it.
1: Then we'll turn things over to the crew in Tuscaloosa, where we've got Hondo, we've got John Stinchcomb.
2: Yep.
1: We've got DJ Shockley.
2: Yep.
1: We've got Lauren.
2: Yep.
1: We've got Chris Schiavone.
2: And well, I know, but he's a Packer fan.
1: I'll set you up for that one.
2: I think he just follows them around. I really don't think he's, you know, an employee, is he?
1: I'm going to leave that one between you and him.
2: No.
1: Yeah, I'm going to leave that one between you and him.
2: Well, most people that like Green Bay don't have a purpose in life.
1: Well, I'm going to also mention the Road Dog, of course, and JD.
2: He's a good man, and JD, too. He's
1: That's right. Also. Standing by. All right, we'll turn it over to them. When we come back here, we got our six-pack keys to the game on the Georgia Bulldogs.

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4: Splash some Rex. I like Rex.
5: I'm just saying.
4: I know. It's like, I'll let them go as, so, you know, oh, yeah, it's...
5: Dave and Kevin back here along with you here on Dog Talk Pregame. We are about to turn things over to the crew in Tuscaloosa, but first...
4: We're talking sports even
5: I know,
4: here.
5: Sorry about that. We got carried away with the 85 Bears and the Ditka remembrances and everything.
4: Yeah,
5: all right, Kevin.
4: Quite interesting.
5: We heard, I think it was Matthew and Valdosta a moment ago.
4: Yeah.
5: Third down.
4: Go ahead. Is that what your first key of the
5: defense.
4: Game is? Your third down defense.
5: But, of course, you're better on third down defense when you're good on first and second down as well.
4: Isn't that the truth?
5: Yeah. So just defense in general. How about that?
4: I like it. I like it. My first key to the game is going to be really the hidden yards that come out of special teams, and that's what I'm talking about, kickoffs. I'm talking about punt positioning, down in the ball inside the 20. Yeah, making field goals, not making field goals, taking position of the ball at the field goal point that you miss.
5: Yeah.
4: I mean, these are things that are the hidden yards that really can separate these two teams when they're that close, both offensively and defensively. So I want to see plus yards in the overall special team tonight.
5: I would also say for my second key, and this is anytime Georgia and Bama play, but when they're playing other teams and they don't win, which actually isn't very often, Georgia and Alabama, when they're playing other teams, usually win, but the other team gets them on the line of scrimmage. Would
4: yeah.
5: that be a thing or not?
4: That is a thing.
5: Yeah.
4: And it's a thing you better win. You got to win
5: yeah.
4: those trenches. You heard Kirby talk about it at this time. So that and then turnovers, baby. Turnovers.
5: All right. Finally, I want to see Chris Cole close it.
4: Yeah.
5: Coffee, Chris Cole.
4: Our linebackers, baby. I tell you what, they have got the work cut out tonight. So if they can win that matchup with the quarterback, that'll be great.
5: I think
4: the Bulldogs sneak it out 38-37.
5: I love it. Wow. I'll go 26-24 Georgia from the Scana Energy booth. We'll catch you guys and everyone else after the game here. This is the Georgia Bulldogs Sports Network.
4: Go Dogs!
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5: 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Here's Neil Hondo Williamson.
6: Berlewicz rolling right, stops. He wants to throw deep. He's got Sherrill out there, and it is intercepted on a diving step. Incredible play by number one, Ellis Robinson.
4: After 5 weeks of play, only two of 16 teams in the SEC are 3-0. And after tonight, that club's membership will be whittled to one. In three short hours, Georgia and Alabama, two national leviathans, will meet for the 10th time in 10 years. Over the previous nine meetings, the behemoths have tussled twice for the national championship and four times for the SEC crown. And in all but one of those nine battles, both teams were ranked in the top 10. It's number two Georgia, number six Alabama. Winner tonight in Tuscaloosa takes a two-game lead on the loser in the race for the SEC. And builds a case for an inside track for a spot in the college football playoff. Hello, Bulldog Nation. Late afternoon in the Eastern time zone. Your beverage is probably iced down. Maybe you get the coals going. You are amped. We get it. We are too. Please welcome to our program the new voice of Georgia football, Jeff Dantzler, Bulldogs polymath, Lauren Smith, 2005 SEC champion quarterback, DJ Shockley, and 2002 SEC champ and 2010 Super Bowl champ, John Stinchcomb. Well, men, we survived the Tuscaloosa typhoon, and it's almost time to play football. And JD, how much fun is this? I mean, it's two premier programs going at it again.
0: Well, they've been the gold standard, the two best records in college football in the 2020s. And when you look at the dynasty Kirby has built here at Georgia, beginning in his second season in 2017, and now Kalen DeBoer, it took about a year and a half, but has fine-tuned things and has got Alabama looking every bit as the Crimson Tide did in the height of the Nick Saban dynasty. And what these two programs have done is absolutely incredible. As you mentioned, Hondo, we've been on the biggest of stages. And if you want to just look at one fact here that kind of says it all with these two teams, you got to go back to 2013 is the last time that an SEC championship game had neither of these teams in it.
7: Wow.
0: So since 2014, that's 12 years in a row, at least one of Georgia or Alabama has been in Atlanta, both teams eight times. That is just extraordinary when you consider how strong and how tough this league is.
3: It certainly is something mind-boggling when you think about it. Everybody thinks that Alabama's a gold standard, but Kirby's right in there with him. He hasn't had as good luck against Alabama as other schools that he has played, but I've watched him this week. He's worked hard, but he's also, as he does, worked smart. He doesn't have anything irrational. He's not giving it a life or death treatment. He just said, let's take a measured approach, go out here, prepare, and win the ball game. And that's the way he approaches things all the time. And I think that this team really has wonderful ability and wonderful resolve. So I feel good about it.
2: This is really what it's all about. You think about college football, and obviously we've gone to nine SEC games scheduled. This is what the fans want. They want to see the premier teams play against each other, and you want to see the best teams fight against each other, not just when it gets to the playoffs or the SEC championship game. You want to see these games happen when they matter just as much as they do then. And, you know, the stat of Georgia, Alabama always being in that SEC championship game just tells you the dominance of these two programs and what they mean for college football. And when you think about these two programs on a national stage, these are two of the top five you probably think about, and we get a chance to see this rivalry, you know, year out, year in and year out. So it makes it fun. It makes it fun for the players. I know as a former player, and when you play games like this, you look forward to playing against the absolute best week in and week out, and you look forward to these games in particular because you really get to see where your team is, and you get to see where you stack up. So I love the fact that we get a chance to have this game, and it's not just a one-off, you know, every year when you make it to the SEC Championship game, you get a chance to see these guys go at it.
1: The whole country's watching. Isn't that fun? I mean, if you're playing for Alabama, you're playing for Georgia, you understand that this is a platform not many folks get, especially not at this point in the season where the national implications, the matchup of two top six teams facing off in the middle of the season, when they went to that nine games in the SEC slate for a team, you're hoping to get multiple opportunities for fans to have this level of excitement and this level of competition. So whether you're playing in it or you're watching it, you recognize that these are two of the very best programs that have developed talent and continue to compete. Like we started this segment, you're saying the representation in the SEC has either run through Alabama or the University of Georgia for the past decade plus, and this year's no different.
4: When one rereads the recent history of this rivalry, the pages alternately, they're drenched in heartbreak and they're dripping with ecstasy, John.
1: Wow. Look at that.
4: The
1: word picture is right on because it's become such a passionate rivalry. It hasn't always been that way.
4: Right.
1: And I think when you're looking at this game, it's because of the implications, the fact that these two teams are competing for championships. That's the goal. That's the standard. That's where the bar is set. So when you get that matchup and you're faced off with the Crimson Tide as a Georgia fan, you recognize that that's kind of been the standard, and Georgia has held that for a while. It's become one of the best games that you can watch, and it's another opportunity for Georgia to end up on top.
0: And the national championship victory over Alabama on January the 10th, 2022, is one of the greatest moments of many of our lives. It was the ultimate, and when you think about the heartbreak and the near misses and the three games against Alabama in the 2010s, obviously 1-8, 1-8, the 2012 SEC title game, the 2018 SEC title game. Those three, to me, go with Penn State as the four most devastating losses in Georgia football history. And to come so close, as I penned after the victory, with one sword, two mighty dragons were slain. We had come so close to that national title so many times, and to get it and to beat Alabama along the way, and then obviously to follow it up. And just for these two to be on the biggest of stages so many times, it really is incredible. And it's one of those, in many ways, a new rivalry, because for many years we just didn't play each other that much. But along with all these championship game meetings and SEC title games and national championship games, and when the regular season has put it together, it has, I think, over the last decade become the biggest game in college football, the biggest rivalry, if you want to look at it that way. Now, Alabama's not the traditional rivalry like Tech, Florida, and Auburn, who we play every year, and Alabama plays Tennessee, LSU, and Auburn every year. But when you look at the stakes, the stage, and the circumstance, it just hadn't gotten any bigger. And here we are again. And here's the deal with tonight, too. Whoever wins this, the big thing you got is margin for error the rest of the way. Mm-hmm. Whoever loses this, everything is still in play. And that's why I think, just a cautionary tale for whoever comes in on top tonight, receipts are kept. Mm-hmm. Be careful. There's a pretty good chance we could be seeing each other again later this year.
3: Oh, I certainly agree with that. And that's why I think Kirby has built such a successful program. He's just had hard luck, and you can't deny that in several games with Alabama in the past. But that happens in a lot of rivalries. If you look at Ohio State and Michigan, for example, they went through a 20-year period where I think Michigan only won three times. Can you imagine that? So you have these rivalries where you have a problem. Bobby Bowden had a problem with Miami. Those things take place. But that doesn't keep him from working as hard as he can. And I think he believes in this team, and I think he believes they're good enough to win tonight, and I certainly agree with him.
2: I'll say this. I think a lot of people around the country look at Kirby Smart and say, yeah, he is top two when it comes to coaches and all of college football. And you look at the numbers of every team he's played, and then you look at this particular rivalry, you say 2-7, you say, what is going on there? You look at, okay, you won the two biggest games, of course, in the SEC and National Championship, but you still have not dominated this team like you've dominated everybody else. So everybody looks at, okay, when you get a chance to play this team, it's must-watch TV because of how good he's been in his whole entire career. So we'll see, you know, what happens today. But, yeah, it's one of those things that everybody looks at him as, yeah, he's at the top of when it comes to coaches in his league. But something about this team and this program that gives them little issues, and people want to know, why is it happening here?
4: UGA leads the country, averaging 51 points per game, while the Crimson Tide narrowly trails the Dogs at 49.6. DJ, between the soggy track and the fact that both squads are loaded with blue-chip defenders, I suspect our point total will be well under the 101 points that those two averages add up to.
2: Yeah, no doubt about it. I think over the years you've learned offenses are fun, and this is coming from an offensive guy. Yeah, people come to watch the offenses, but you win national championships by your defense, and your defense has been kind of the staple of the years of what Coach Smart has kind of put his hat on, and playing good defense, stopping people. They don't score a lot of points. Guess what? It makes it a little bit easier for you to go win ball games. So I think in this game, yeah, priority will be slowing down what they do really well, and if you keep them off the field, you stymie them here and there, you got a chance to go play some really good football. But I think if you allow them to have everything and more in this building, it leads to even more confidence, and it's really tough to go win ball games when the offense is clicking like that. But if you give them some instances where, hey, they got to worry about some stuff, I guarantee you Coach Smart has been over and beyond looking at this offense for more than a week, I guarantee you that, about trying to stop them. So, yeah, defense is being able to have a big game in this one. It'd be a big deal.
1: I think if you were to ask that question a couple days ago, the weather would have been a bigger factor. The fact that we're here now and you recognize it's not mid-post-hurricane, it's going to be a factor, not nearly as much as what it could have been had this game been played hours earlier in the day. So that factor is mitigated just a little bit. But like Shock said, it's the defenses that are going to suppress that 100-plus point total between these two offenses. Neither team has seen a defense like what they'll see today, and it's going to be a challenge. They are both very talented groups, coached really well, and they're facing the best offense that they've seen. So it's one of those games that there's a reason why there's such excitement around both sides, Alabama and Georgia. And I expect both offenses to have their moments, but these defenses are much better than anything either have seen.
0: And the thing with these defenses, too, and with the special teams here, we've seen Georgia and Alabama play games where you're scoring in the 20s and the 30s. The defense has been great. The point totals are high because there's so many great athletes. There are things like pick sixes, fumbles returned, block field goals, block punts. There are just so many guys capable of making plays. So you can play great defense and have a game be 31-28. There are just too many athletes out there in all three phases to make plays to think that a game might be a 10-7 type game. Now, that type of thing does happen, but it's extremely rare in this game, and especially if we're playing in a dome where the elements aren't a factor. You'll look at a couple of stats. Think about Chris Cole running that fumble back for a touchdown. We had another pick six, the fumble that we picked up for a touchdown, and a kickoff return for a touchdown. Alabama has 4 pick sixes already this year. There are plays to be made out there. In the end, you can break this down all you want. This thing's probably going to be the number I've had in my head, something like 30-28 in the fourth quarter, and it's going to come down to who makes that play, or that play where it's third down and 7, and you get a stop, but you jumped off sides, and then that becomes a 3rd and 2, and then they get a first down, and then they go get a touchdown or something, or vice versa, that dropped interception that leads to a score. It's making those plays because the margin for error here is so razor thin, but at the same time, that's one of the things I love about Kirby so much, one of the million things. For me, growing up as a child of Dooley and Munson, the natural-born pessimist and worrier, it's not about being – it's about cutting it loose. You can't worry about stuff like – you got to go out there and play. You got to attack. And, guys, you got to be able to absorb those punches. You got to capitalize. And you bet your boots, the biggest key, because this place is going to be rocking here tonight, you better be able to counterpunch when they hit you tonight.
4: So did anybody ask you guys if you thought we were going to get the game in this week, what the weather was like?
0: I started getting Effects on Tuesday night with Kevin at the College Football Hall of Fame. We had our great charity event for the Georgia Lions Lighthouse Foundation. And the other thing, too, some of these people got too much time on their hands are coming up with these AI stories on, like, SEC letterhead that the game was being moved to New Orleans or Atlanta. Oh, wow. Is this coming to start on Tuesday?
4: I'm just kidding. I know we were all inundated all week long. And KB said you did a heck of a job
0: emceeing
4: that for the Lions
0: event.
4: Club the other night. Nice job, Jeff. All right, weather overcast. Off and on mist and drizzle, we're looking at it right now. By mid-second quarter, we expect the precipitation to clear out completely. It's 64 degrees and wet right now. 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Looking for a doubleheader sweep today because South Carolina went into the swamp and buried the Gators 38-19. 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
12: Down to kickoff. Fake. Stockton keeps it. 10-5. Breaks the tackle. Touchdown as he looks back at the defender who's laying on the turf. Back at the 5. How about that from Gunner?
5: Let's rejoin the Napa Auto Parts Tailgate Show.
6: Starting the second quarter here between the hedges. Gunner Stockton out of the shotgun. Faking left. Now Gunner wants to take a shot long. He's going to throw long down the left side. Trying to get it to roll in. He makes a catch inside the 5 all the way down to the 1 yard line.
4: Gunner completed 25 of 32 for 295 yards and 3 TDs in Georgia's 38-14 victory over Vanderbilt last week. Today, Lauren Smith, do the Bulldogs have an edge in the QB battle as Gunner Stockton, with 4 years' experience in Georgia's offensive system, competes with Alabama's true freshman phenom, Keelan Russell?
3: I would certainly think so because, as everybody knows or should know and likely agrees, experience is the best teacher. Nothing like experience to improve whatever you're doing, whether it's your golf swing or whether it's a card game. You have an advantage when you have experience. And I think Gunner not only has had experience, he's been patient. He waited in the wings till he got his opportunity. And when he got his opportunity, he performed. And now I think he's showing us that he has seasoned experience, and it will pay off in big, tight situations, tough situations, challenging situations. Now, he has been learning since he was 6 years old or less, under the sage eye of George Bobo, Mike Bobo's dad, who is a guru in this state. If a player, if a coach has a player, or if a father has a son and they want to get him started early, most often, most of them go to see George Bobo. And I think that's a wonderful tribute to George. He's still involved as a spectator. He loves being on the sideline. He'll be on the sideline tonight, driving over from Thomasville, Georgia, where he makes his home. And get this, guys, he does all of this teaching, schooling, conversation, scouting, whatever, and he doesn't charge a single penny.
0: Well, so, with Gutter Stocked, I think he's the best quarterback in college football right now. But here's the deal: when you got two great quarterbacks, quarterbacks aren't playing against each other. Quarterbacks are playing against the other defense. Right. That's where sometimes I think that can get overhyped. Do you like Brady or do you like Manning? Well, they're both great. Gunner's great. Keelan Russell's great. It's going to come down to who plays better against the other guy's defense. And where I think Gunner has been so good is his command, his ability to weather the storm and in the midst. And there's not going to be, in TJ, you got 100,000 people screaming against you. You're trying to communicate. To me, and I've just always marveled at the great ones like you who could do it, I think what you do leading up to the play is more extraordinary than the actual play itself when you're in an environment like this with all these people screaming against you. And that's where our guy is better than anybody.
2: Well, I think the best part about it is the preparation that you go into the game with. And I think that helps you when you come into an environment like this. If you're prepared for every look that you may have, you prepare for everything that happens within a situation of the game, you've gone through every third down, you've gone through every red zone, you've gone through every short yardage, you know exactly what you're looking for on each particular play. That gives you an advantage when you walk to the line of scrimmage knowing, hey, there's only two or three things that I can expect coming from this. And I think the best thing that happens for a quarterback and what's been really good for Gunner is he's played in these big moments. He's played in these big games, and he had to make up. He's played in big environments like this, and it won't be something new to him. And I love the fact that, you know, Lauren mentioned Coach Bobo, a guy who obviously he's done a lot for his son, and, you know, I played for his son. The one thing I always, you know, when I went back and looked on it, I was one of the most prepared guys ever when I walked on the field, and that gave me the confidence to go and make any plays, and I didn't worry so much about the environment because I knew what was going on. I knew exactly what to expect every time I walked to the line of scrimmage, and Gunner would do the same, and he's done that. He's a guy that puts in the work, puts in the time, watches the film, and they go over every detail. I sit there and listen to him pregame. I listen to him on the sideline, halftime. There's not a detail they don't go over and are not prepared for, and Gunner is the first one rallying off what's next or what needs to be talked about. So, yeah, the environment, it won't do anything to him, but playing in those big moments, I think, is what's key in a game like this.
1: All right, y'all gave me the rundown on Gunner. Let's flip it to the other side. Okay. Looking at Keelan Russell, obviously talented guy. Yep. There is a reason why you do stress tests, because you need to figure out what it looks like when there's pressure involved. This is the biggest game that we've seen him in. Mm-hmm. He's been a great player. There's good reason to believe that he's going to perform well today, but he's not played in a game like he has today. Gunner has. Gunner has been in the fire. He's been in those big games. We know how he responds, and he's learned from them. What we don't know is with a young, very talented Keelan Russell, what will his decision-making look like when it does come into those pressure moments against one of the best defenses in the country.
4: Kalen DeBoer is in his third season since replacing Nick Saban. And in the offseason, DeBoer was tasked with rebuilding a lineup that lost 16 players to NFL rosters. Six of the Tide's top seven offensive linemen, four of their top five on the defensive front, all departed for various destinations. But thus far, it appears the Tide hasn't missed a beat. Who in the trenches bears extra scrutiny today, JD?
0: Number one, Mr. Tompkins up front. He fits the mold of those guys like Jonathan Allen's and Deron Payne. Their defense, all three levels, is exceptional. I think what jumps off the page to me, well, is Alabama back. Well, 2 years ago, they went 9-4. last year they did make the playoff and make the quarterfinal, but this looks like a vintage great Alabama team, whether you're talking about Bear Bryant, Gene Stallings, Frank Thomas, or, of course, Nick Saban. And to me, it starts on that defensive front, the size, the athleticism. I think in Tompkins and Pierre in particular, two massive guys that are able to come off the edge, and you can bet Alabama, I think, Stinch, Tompkins, they're going to move him around. He might line up on the nose. He might line up on the tight end because this guy's 6'5", 300, and he can run too.
13: He's big. He's physical. He's pretty, and he is a difference maker across that front. There's a reason why they brought him in. He complements the rest of that D-line really well. They've got three of their four starters that they picked up in the transfer portal. So in addition to number zero, who is a factor, Pierre is a nightmare. He's quick off the edge. But you look at 99, you look at 22, you look at number one. Those three guys weren't a part of Alabama's program last year that they picked up in the transfer portal that are difference makers. It is a much better defensive front than the one that Georgia ran through last year. You flip it to the other side of the ball, their center and their right tackle they picked up in the transfer portal. So both sides of the trenches, Alabama said, we've got to get better there. And yes, they've got some pieces that they've developed in-house, but they recognize there was an opportunity to go out and add some key contributors. And you watch them play. They're better in the run game than they were last year. They're better in pass protection than they were last year. That's on the offensive side of the ball. Tompkins, number one, is a difference maker. He's one of the best defensive linemen that our front has seen all season. That includes the two guys from Arkansas that we had our hands full against them. So
0: and it's Stone from Oklahoma, too.
13: A Stone as well. Yeah.
14: Big Stone.
13: Yeah.
14: Big Stone. Yeah.
13: Stone's a baller. So whether it was any of these guys, you're going to play against good defensive fronts. Alabama's got one that they reloaded with a number of in-house talent that they complemented with some transfer portal pickups.
4: Alabama jumped Mississippi State early last week. Shock. Then they kept the hammer down. We saw Georgia lose in a similar fashion on this field 2 years ago. We all know it's important to get off to a fast start, but saying it and doing it are two completely different things.
2: Yeah, early on, it's going to be all about the details. And, you know, you're going to see a couple looks probably in the first couple series that are always going to be a little bit different. And then it's about adjusting and then also just get into a groove of the ball game. And, yeah, the weather's maybe a factor early in the ball game. You can't turn it over because then guess what? That gives them extra possessions. That gets this crowd into it. You have to find a way to make sure that you get something, you know, positive going on both sides of the ball as you get this game started, because you give them a head start. You give them something to be excited about. Guess what? That's momentum for them going forward. So starting fast, like you mentioned, yeah, it's hard to just talk about it and say it. You have to find a way to go do it.
3: Well, I think getting off to a fast start has been something of a buzz phrase all fall. And, of course, it happens year after year after year. It's important to be able to do that. And the only way you can achieve that is usually by being totally prepared, well prepared, through taking your licks in practice. And thinking right. He puts as much emphasis on the mental as he does the physical. So I think he's been able to achieve his objectives because of a strict practice routine in which everybody is held accountable.
0: Hey, one of the things that hit us 2 years ago, and Bama came out and jumped us, but I felt like at the quarterback position, we pressed too much and took a couple of chances, and it took a tough situation and turned it into an awful situation. Yeah. That we found ourselves down 28-0. And it's one of those, sometimes just hang in there, survive until you thrive, but at the same time, it's easy to lose that patience. And Georgia made a remarkable comeback. If somebody would have told me when it was 28-0 that we'd come back and have the lead in the fourth quarter, and we did, but it's one of those things, and I'm sure Kirby looking back was saying, you know what, if it's only 14-0 when we start making our move instead of 28-0, then you got a more realistic chance. So that's where I feel like with Gunner. And again, we might go out and play the best game of the season of any team in the country, but Alabama's still going to make its move. They're still going to make their push. It's going to be very difficult. That's where I just think that key, again, is surviving that storm there and just turning the volume down just a little bit, knowing they're going to take their shots, they're going to make their plays, but again, you got to be able to absorb it, and then you have to be able to hit back.
13: I'd much rather play against 11 players than 100,000 11 players. And if you let Alabama get off to a fast start and you're not able to respond, it's going to be an uphill battle. I think we've recognized that. These teams both are very talented. You don't want to give anyone that extra edge. edge. And when you're playing away as the visitor, when you get down early, it lets the crowd become a factor.
4: All right, time to announce our Primerica Player of the Week, presented by Primerica, championing middle-income families' financial game plan for a more secure financial future. Lauren, please do the honors.
3: Yes, fifth-year graduate defensive lineman Jordan Hall, a native of Jacksonville, Florida, posted three tackles, including a tackle for loss, and blocked a Commodore field goal during Georgia's 38-14 win over Vandy in Athens last week. Hall was part of a defense that kept the Commodores to just 85 yards on the ground and to only 5 of 12 successes on third downs. He is the anchor of a defense that ranks second in the SEC in scoring defense, giving up just 13.4 points per game. Hope that will continue tonight.
4: All right, thank you, Lauren. Let's pause 10 seconds for station identification. 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
4: 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It's wet. It's 64 degrees. The temp not expected to drop much now between now and the end of the game, actually. They say that the high at the end of the game will be around 62, or the temp at the end of the game. But it is wet. It is drizzly. It is misty. One Georgia back appears ready to return full-time to action, while another one has gone on the shelf. We'll talk to John Stinchcomb, DJ Shockley, about the Dogs' ground game. That's in less than 10. This is the Bulldogs Sports Network.
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6: 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He'll walk in for his second touchdown, and Georgia strikes again.
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6: To go from the one, a low snap. Gunner able to field it, hand it off, touchdown off the left side. Chauncey Bowens. Bowens with his seventh touchdown of the season, and the Dogs answer right back.
4: Number two, Georgia, sixth-ranked Alabama, ready to rock here at Bryant-Denny tonight. Our Napa tailgate show continues with Lauren Smith. Lauren Smith with an old friend of ours, Lauren.
3: Yes, Chris Lowe, one of the outstanding sports writers in our society today, and just finished speaking in Athens, Atlanta, and LaGrange. So you got well-treated, and I hope you got well-treated, and I found a lot of enthusiasm. Do you find that universal across the country where you go, Chris?
7: Well, Lauren, thank you, first of all. Yeah, in the South, in the SEC footprint, absolutely, man. It's it doesn't get much like SEC football. So, yes, to answer your question.
3: Well, now, Alabama, great success, great tradition, but it's not Nick Saban's team anymore. How do you evaluate what Kalen DeBoer has done here with the Alabama team?
7: That's been a big part of this team, Lauren, is that these guys are pretty much all his guys now. He recruited them. He brought them into the portal. There are very few guys left that were there when Nick was the head coach. And I think the biggest difference in this team, Kalen DeBoer's third team, as compared to his first two, having watched them live last week against Mississippi State, is just how much more physical they are. There's the physicality and the edge that they're playing with on both sides of the line of scrimmage that I'm not sure they did the last 2 years.
3: Well, do you see improvement from when he first came?
7: Yes, I do. I think it's they were very conscientious this offseason, Lauren. They brought in a brand-new offensive line coach, a brand-new tight ends coach. They brought in several guys in the offensive line and the defensive line from the portal. They're bigger. They have more length. I think they're more multiple, more versatile in both lines of scrimmage. And you've sort of seen that play out this year in the way they play. These two teams, in a lot of ways, are mirrors of each other. Georgia's outstanding up front in both lines of scrimmage. So I think a lot of the tonight's game gets down to which offensive line holds up the best.
3: Do you see any advantage by either team that is somewhat significant, maybe inexperience at quarterback or any factors involving the personnel from your evaluation?
7: Well, normally I would say experience at quarterback is key, and I do think it is. I always like going on the road, having a guy like Gunnar Stockton, who's played on a bunch of big stages. He's been on campus now for four-plus years. Those kids in that Georgia locker room believe in him. If you had to pick, I always pick that. But having seen Keelan Russell play for Alabama, just how dynamic he is, his ability to create, how good he's been on third down, he is really good. I think this quarterback matchup, they're not the same player. One's younger, one's more experienced. But if you like quarterback play, Lauren, this is your game. Because both these kids are really good.
3: Looking at Alabama's program over the years, they have been so successful. How much has DeBoer been able to capitalize on Alabama's tradition and his recruiting objectives?
7: Well, I think he has, and you're probably starting to see that pay off more this year in his third year. Remember, I just mentioned Keelan Russell. He was one of the top-rated quarterbacks in the country. He's a DeBoer recruit. Ryan Coleman-Williams, their outstanding receiver, is in his third year. He was a DeBoer recruit. So, yes, you're seeing that, the groundwork that certainly Nick Saban laid, and they've sort of been able to take that and run with it. I think the other thing, too, is the staff. He's sort of tweaked his staff, and I think he has a lot of trust in the guys on his staff, his personnel department, and they've gone out and they've been able to get guys the last year or two that sort of fit what they want to do.
3: One thing that bothers everybody still, everywhere we go, you and I talked about it when you were in Athens, NIL. Are we going to solve this problem? What about the government, the bill in Congress? What's your opinion on where we're headed?
7: My opinion is that we're not going to see this bill pass, certainly anytime soon. I think by the midterm elections in November, I'd be surprised if it gets to the House one. From there, you know, I just don't know. I know there's been a lot of support behind it from the President of the United States. There's been commercials. You've seen Deion Sanders. You've seen Nick Saban. I don't have a lot of belief right now that it's going to pass. Will we see it tweak down the road and maybe pass? Probably not. What that does, sets up a portal potentially, a transfer portal at the end of this year that could be crazier than anything we've seen, which I know that's not the answer you wanted.
3: Well, we miss seeing you here today. I know you were coming at one point, but I'm happy to have an opportunity to visit with you when you were in Athens. And good reports from both Atlanta and LaGrange clubs where you also spoke. So we thank you for taking the time out to join us today and for spending some time in the state of Georgia last week. And look forward to seeing you down the road. I'm sure we'll bump into one another before long again.
7: We sure will, Lauren. It was great to be in Georgia this past week. And always look forward to meeting with the good folks in the Peach State. So I'll see you soon.
3: All right. Thanks. Chris Lowe, we go back over to Neil.
8: All right. Thank you, Lauren. Great to hear from Chris. Thank you so much. 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
8: Certainly didn't hurt Georgia's rushing yardage total. We have Stinch Shock and your old buddy Hondo on the radio. We also have our producer engineer is Adam Gillespie. Talik Pratt is back in the studio producing this. Chris Shimani assisting as well. And Mike Coulter pitches in every week to get this show on the air as well. Thank you, fellas. Stinch Shock, that Bo Walker jaunt out of the mix. And if you take that out of the mix and the Dogs end up with just 117 rushing yards versus Vandy, what were the Commodores doing to take away UGA's ground game, particularly in the first half when the Dogs squeezed out only 20 rushing yards, TJ?
2: I think in the first half, to be honest, we didn't push the issue when it comes to run the football. I think we had maybe just 10 attempts total in the first half, so that's a part of it too. And you still want to be productive whether you run it 10 times or 20 times, but I think they did a good job of muddying the waters up. They did a good job of moving those backers. They shifted up front as well with those D-linemen. They moved, and it causes a little bit of issue. Sometimes you got to be the more physical bunch and give Vandy some credit. They brought the fight to us for a little bit, and obviously that's not where you want to be. And you know, I think I heard him at halftime. They got challenged to be able to run the football. Coach Mark, Coach Bobo, they said, we're going to run the football, and you're going to have to stand up and make sure we're able to do that. So, yeah, give Vandy a little credit for, you know, some of the things they did early in that ball game. But this is a unit that's known to wear on people. And as the game goes on with the different gap schemes, you got inside, outside, you got counters, you got zone, whatever it is, they're going to continue to bludgeon you with all these different runs. And then you're going to finally lean on people. And that's what we did in that second half.
5: Hondo, I'm so glad you asked that question.
2: Smiling from ear to ear. Look at
5: stats
2: that.
5: Are liars. I went back and watched the quote-unquote 10 rushes from the first half, right? I want to know. I want to know what 20 yards, how do you get there?
8: Yeah.
5: Two of those are one-yard touchdowns. So that seems pretty successful to me.
2: Yeah.
5: One is
2: I'll
5: a quarterback that. Sneak following the sack. So that's two rushes. Sack counts as a rush.
2: For sure.
5: Well, that's not run game rush. A quarterback sneak out of the end zones, not a rush, right? Then you had four positive plays in the run game. So we're really talking about two. We're talking about two snaps in the run game in the first half where Vandy held us to 1 yard or 2 yards.
8: My lips are moving.
5: Yeah.
8: My lips are moving. Is that what you're saying?
5: So yeah, I mean, obviously, you want bigger, gaudier numbers.
8: Yep.
5: We were able to throw the ball around the field in that first half because that's what Vandy was giving us.
8: Mm-hmm.
5: And I feel okay with, of the runs that we did have, the rushing attempts, Vandy held us to a 1 yard rush and a 2 yard rush twice.
8: Yeah.
5: So
8: well, very good.
5: Ran into a pressure and they squeezed off an inside zone. All right. Yep. It wasn't anything that was fantastic about Vandy. And when we did press into running the ball in the second half, you saw a different result.
2: Boom.
8: I like that. I asked what happened. And
5: I looked it up. I want a good answer for you.
8: And you looked it up. Very good. Our rushing attack, it's a pick-me-up today, will also be a man down. In what specific areas will it be a bonus for Georgia to see Nate Frazier return to action and a loss to take the field without the injured Chauncey Bowens?
5: First off, Nate Frazier is a difference maker. We've seen him when he touches the ball. The first few games, he looked like he refused to go down. He wanted to score every chance he got. What was it, four touchdowns of the first six carries he
8: yes,
5: had
8: sir.
5: This
8: yeah.
5: season? So he was hungry. You hope he's as healthy as he possibly can be. Rib injuries can linger.
8: Oof.
5: And coming off of one, especially understanding that Chauncey isn't available, your depth and the ability to spread those reps around is hurt a little bit. In saying that, Nate Frazier he's running different this year. Even in the limited exposure he had last week, I think he only had one touch against Vandy, and it looked explosive. And so you're excited to get him back. It hurts losing Chauncey. He was a player that moved into that number one role in a shared capacity with Dwight Phillips. So, yes, that's going to be a factor today, especially understanding that Nate Frazier still isn't 100%.
2: Yeah, one thing last week, I actually talked to Nate before the game because I Hattie. I said, "Man, you got on the QB rib cage going on right now." And he laughed, but he said, "Man, I feel really good. I feel a lot better than I felt last week." And he was like, "Maybe I just give it one more week." But he was like, "If I need to go, I can go." And that's why we saw him go when obviously Chauncey went down. Mm-hmm. He was able to give you a little some. But I expect him to be ready and full throttle, because the way he spoke last week was a guy that felt really good as opposed to the week before. And you still got to give a lot of love to my man Peanut. Peanut has come a long way from that freshman kid that we saw that was just speed. He's been a big player out of the pass game. He's been good running the football, especially when they got him on the edge. But he's a tough kid now, man. He wants to be a huge contributor. And then the third guy who probably will be a part of the equation today is Bo Walker. Highly recruited kid. We heard the highlight coming on. He's going to have to step up and be a guy that they can depend on if they need him to come in there and get, you know, 5, 6, 7 carries in this game. And as we know, they love to use 2-3 backs. So we'll see if Bo Walker is a huge part of it, or if it's, you know, hey, Peanut and Nate, you gotta hold a rock.
8: All right, gentlemen, thank you so much. DJ Shockley, John Stinchcomb from our SCANA broadcast booth. These guys mentioned Dwight Phillips. Last week, Dwight Phillips had a career-high 5 catches for 75 yards and a TD versus Vandy. In fact, a little stat for you. Peanut's 7 receptions and Chauncey Bowen's 10 have resulted in 218 receiving yards. That's more than half the total number of receiving yards by Georgia backs over 14 games last year. All right, thank you, fellas. This discussion about Georgia's offense is brought to you by the Sportbug Network, bringing real-time play-by-play in Sanford Stadium. You're tuned to the Napa Tailgate Show from Tuscaloosa, Alabama. And coming up, we're going to hark back 41 years for our Larry Munson highlight of the week. Now, right after I said that, I bet you a whole bunch of old-timers did the quick math and thought one word out loud. Pulpwood. Munson is next. Dogs and Tide, both 5-0. Blood, sweat, tears, and more pour forth at 7:49 on the Bulldog Sports Network.
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18: Four and a fraction to go. The ball is shy at the Alabama 44. Georgia puts Hockaday wide out to one side. Archie short to the other. And we run to the pole, and Popewood's got 15-20. Popewood Smith, touchdown, touchdown.

0: 28 years. Fullback Andre Pulpwood-Smith took that off-tackle handoff 44 yards, staking Georgia to an early 7-0 lead in what turned out to be a Dogs 10-point victory, 24-14 over in Birmingham. Pulpwood had two rushing TDs that day. And that night, J.D., our younger selves, we had a hot time in Birmingham that night.
1: Yeah,
0: old college roommates.
1: A tremendous victory there over Alabama as the Bulldogs, on the strength of those two Pulpwood TDs and a Kevin Butler field goal, Bama came back to make it 17-14, and then Todd Williams threw a 31-yard touchdown to Herman Archie, and the defense held on. And that was a sweet, sweet win for the Bulldogs that night over at Legion Field.
0: Yeah, baby, that was a fun. I still have pictures from that night of us, or that afternoon.
1: Statute of limitations.
0: Yeah. It was a day like this. It was a very overcast, overcast day. I don't think it rained though.
1: Well, and what's so crazy too? Alabama used to play most of its big games back in the day in Birmingham. Mm-hmm. When John Stinchcomb helped lead the way in 2002 to our 27-25 win right here, that was the first time we had ever beaten him in Tuscaloosa. But we'd only played five times over here.
0: Right.
1: So they started back in the 90s, started getting away from Birmingham and playing the big games on campus here. And my goodness, just thinking about some of the showdowns between these two schools through the years, it's incredible, isn't it?
0: Another one coming tonight.
1: You betcha.
0: All right, Buster, thank you. 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Our stadium engineer is the Road Dog, Chris Schiavone, Talik Pratt, Mike Coulter all helping out. The new voice of Georgia football is a young feller named Jeff Dantzler. JD is looking to beat the tide just like we did in 84, and he's next on the Bulldog Sports Network.
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14: Stockton drops. Throw it on a slant. It's tipped away. It caught by George's Lawson. Lucky in the 40, 35, 30, 25, 20, and the 15 out of bounds. Georgia gets a bounce and a break. An enormous play. It looked like it might be an interception. Instead, it turns into an

0: this game for Georgia.
1: It did indeed, Jeff Dantzler. And I don't know if Mike Bobo told you, but he told me that at Longhorn the night before, he had schemed up that bat, that little
2: brilliantly done.
1: Can't think of the word.
2: Yeah, the deflection
1: pass,
2: the catch off the care. That's just a case of a player making plays. That's an example, too, about something we were just talking about. That play goes Georgia's way. We wind up going up 28-14. Then there was the overrule on that fourth down. If we don't get those two plays, that game might be 21-21 late in the third quarter. You don't know. And that's just an example. This league is so tough and so tight that they're just going to be those handful of plays, and it comes down. I know it might sound simplistic, but who makes more of them?
1: Yeah, it is a handful of plays many times. Many games turn out that way, no doubt. Good afternoon from the Napa Tailgate Show. Number 2, Georgia, hoping to hand 6th-ranked Alabama its first defeat of the season. And, J.D., weather today, huh?
2: It is something. Right now, John and I were just talking. The rain has died down into slight mist, but the wind, make no mistake, is kicking up right now. And it is blowing from our right to left pretty heavy. And if I do have a moment, I do want to tell a story about 2007, the Stafford to Henderson game. I was in the upper deck, speaking of Henderson, with one of your Henderson High alumni, the great Alan Miller, Georgia's first ever 4-time All-American. The weather was a little funny that day. It had gotten still, and we had driven down after Bama tied it. We were going left to right here. We were in the upper deck, and Brandon Coteau, a great kicker, was lining up. Bama calls time. It had been still, and Alan and I look up, and sure enough, just like the feather in Forrest Gump, there's a Skittles wrapper just starting to float and kick around. That darn wind kicked up right before the kick, and I just said, I'll be darned if Bear Bryant didn't just blow us a kiss, and Brandon missed that kick by about 2 inches. Now, of course, we won the game in overtime, but that was just when we just kind of chuckled and shook our heads. It's very hard to win over here. There are a lot of ghosts and demons. I might be one or two off on the win total there, but since 2008, that was Saban's second year. That's when he got it rolling here, kind of like Kirby's second year in 2017. 120 wins and 7 losses for Alabama in this place.
1: Oh my goodness.
2: 120 and 7. And for us, like you think, since Kirby's second year, we're 57 and 2 in Athens. So it's kind of close, give or take. Basically double that span of that.
1: Yeah. And actually better. You do the percentages, we'll take it.
2: But it's just amazing. And one of the things, too, just big picture, to come in and win in a place like this, or if you think about, like, your Celtics, if you were going to go win in the Garden, or if you go into Rupp Arena, you flat-out got to go in and win the game. You cannot expect a break, a bounce, a call, anything to go your way.
1: Right.
2: You have got to go out and leave no doubt and basically win by 2 touchdowns to win by 1 point. That's just the way you have to look at it, because nothing, no break, is going to go your way in this place.
1: Yeah, it's very difficult. It's very difficult. They don't even have to turn on cold water only in the showers, like Red Auerbach used to do with the old busing.
2: My buddy, the great Jack Bowerly, Jack loves Philly. He said, beat the Celtics by 10 to beat them by 1 over there. When you come into this place, you have flat out got to win the game.
1: No doubt about it. All right, talking about Alabama earlier, we were talking about the newcomers to their trenches on both sides of the ball. I think perhaps, I don't know, wide receiver is pretty good, but they've got one heck of a secondary group here.
2: They really do, and it's take your pick. Red Morgan's a guy I like. His position is called the Husky. He wears number 6. He's got 2 picks, including a pick 6, but he's also got a couple of sacks. He's got 3 TFLs. He's one of those guys, they just line up all over the field. But to do something like that, you have to be solid at the other positions to let guys be able to freelance some. And they're just really good everywhere. They're outstanding at corner with Brown and Lee. Sab is a terrific safety. Their middle linebackers, Woodson and Metz, are just classic big-time tacklers there. And again, I think the thing is, and Hondo's, we take a look here, but Pierre, 6'4", 251. Jones, 6'4", 302. Green, 6'6", 313. And Tompkins, 6'5", 300. There are not too many offensive lines that can block that front with five or six guys. So if you've got to keep in an extra tight end, an extra back, well, then the numbers game flips their way, and that allows a guy like Red Morgan to freelance more. And we can do a lot of the same things, too.
1: Yeah.
2: With our front. That's right. Why so many times it comes down to that numbers game. And so for a player like Elijah Griffin, I remember us talking out in Fayetteville. I felt like he dominated the front. You look at the stats after, I think he had one tackle.
1: Yeah.
2: But he was demanding a double and sometimes a triple team every play. So that allows other guys to get out there and run around.
1: Oh, sure. Of course. I mean, you look at some of the great guys in the middle. Jordan Davis.
2: Sure.
1: And Jalen Carter, of course, are the first two that come to mind recently, who just go in and they demand that double or triple team. And guess what? There's that numbers game that you were talking about, right?
2: There's a great show with Belichick one time. Richard Seymour, one of our all-time greats, you know, typical Belichick fashion. I'll do a quick entry. Well, you know, Richard Seymour, he didn't have any tackles or sacks or anything, but he dominated the game. And he did. It was one of those games, let's just say they were playing the Colts, and he demanded the constant double or triple team. Did not stat, but Belichick felt he completely dominated the football game. And usually in a game like this with Georgia and Alabama, there's going to be somebody who maybe you don't notice as much as the game goes on, but if you go back and watch it on Monday or Tuesday on the SEC Network, you'll say, wow, there was Tompkins for Alabama or Griffin for Georgia. My gosh, getting double or triple teamed every play.
1: Yeah.
2: Opens things up for the other guys.
1: Well, when you hear a quote like that by Belichick or any of the coaches, or what I used to say to Tina when Eric Zier was here and now with Stinch, and of course, as I said, they're watching a completely different game than I am. I said, honey, I've been in this game a long time.
2: We're following the ball.
1: They are watching a completely different game than I am. All right, thank you, J.D. Great stuff.
2: You the man, Hondo.
1: All right. The Crimson Tide receivers room is loaded. Let's get John Stinchcomb to weigh in on the Bulldogs' chief challenges on pass defense next. UGA and Bama both enter the game 5-0. The Dogs are ranked number 2. The Tide, number 6. Georgia is 2-9 all time in Tuscaloosa and looking to post a W here for the first time in 19 years. And the first starts flying at 7:49 on the Bulldogs Sports Network.
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2: Young is the back. He's standing off to the right of Berlewitz. A ball on the right hash. It's first and 15 for Vandy. A fake. Berlewitz being chased by Gabe Harrison. Sacked back on the 31.
11: Georgia's defense has recorded 13 sacks in five games. Well ahead of last year's laggard results of a paltry 20 sacks in 14 outings. Hope we can keep it up today against Keelan Russell and the Tide. Thank you for making the Napa Tailgate Show part of your afternoon. 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We've got John Stinch going back in the saddle to talk Bulldogs defense, in particular today's challenge of slowing the second highest scoring offense in the nation. Stinch, through five games, Alabama has completed 31 plays of 20 yards or more. Keelan Russell's average yards per completion is a shade over 15, and he has a stable of terrific pass catchers. Last week in Starkville, six different Crimson Tide players caught a pass of 18 yards or more.
12: Super talented offense. They've got talent in every position. It's impressive to watch. Here's the thing you got to know about them. They're not one-dimensional. It's not we can just try to take away this aspect of their game. You have to be cognizant of the fact they can beat you a number of ways. The fact that they have this wide receiver core that is one of the best in the nation. They win a lot of one-on-one balls, so it makes Keelan Russell right. He throws the ball up in those long down the field 50-50 situations, their receivers come away with it. So that's one. Two, the scheme is really good. So there's multiple times down the field where they have receivers running open. Well, that makes it for an easier situation for Keelan Russell to find those players and make plays. So they've got a good scheme, they've got great talent, and then they've got a quarterback that can get them the ball downfield. So that there's a reason why when you watch their film, they've been successful in these big plays. It's going to be a challenge for our secondary, one, to win those one-on-ones. There, Keelan Russell has proven that he's willing to put that ball up there and trust his receivers. I like our DBs. You look at the ball skills of DeMello and Ellis. They've been able to contest a number of those one-on-ones. They're going to need to do that today.
11: All right. Thank you, buddy. Great job. Stinch mentioned the receivers, Ryan Coleman-Williams, Lotzier Brooks, and Rico Scott are the Tigers' top three receivers. And Ryan Coleman-Williams in a different number than people are used to seeing him in. This year he's wearing two rather than one.
12: And added a name. So not just Ryan Williams. You've got to get the Coleman in
11: Ryan
12: there as well.
11: He wanted to honor his mom as well. Good for him. All right. Tough sliding ahead indeed for our secondary tonight. Longhorn Steakhouse and Georgia football know what it takes to do things the right way. Visit Longhorn for an expertly grilled steak from the official steakhouse of the Georgia Bulldogs. Coach Kirby Smart is ready to sit with Jeff Dantzler for an exclusive scouting report of tonight's number 2 versus number 6 showdown between Georgia and Alabama. CKS and JD right around the corner. Bulldog Sports Network.
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2: Kirby, let's take a look at Alabama. You just start big picture, really complete football team.
24: Really good football team. Well in all areas, complete, physical, talented, and going to be a great matchup for us.
2: Yeah, Keelan Russell just talented on all fronts as well. He does a lot of things really well.
24: He does. He's got great touch on the ball. He can layer it. He can spin it. He can throw it a long way. He can run. He can scramble. He's talented. He's got good players around him. He's really fun to watch.
2: Well, he sure does. Great receivers led by Ryan Williams. And you know, we've already faced this guy three times. I played him twice last year.
24: Yeah, talented receiver. Recruited him hard. Know him well. And they've got some good guys around him. Lodazier Brooks is a really good player. And they got other guys that can go to.
2: Boy, they rotate their backs like we do. They got some really good ones.
24: They do. They got a healthy stable of guys. They got big man Daniel Hill's running good, and he's physical. The young kid we recruited, EJ Crowell, is a really good player, and Trayshawn Brown too. So they're really talented in the backfield.
2: If there's a stat that jumped off the page for me defensively, I had to double check it. They've got four pick sixes already this year. Talk about opportunistic.
24: Yeah, does tells you they're disguising things well. They've jumped some things. They've had some gifts, and when they do get them, they make people pay for them.
2: And they've got one of those typical great, huge defensive lineman and Devin Tompkins up front. They've got great players across the board, but he's really good.
24: Yeah, he's very disruptive, hard to block, and a talented player. They've gone out and got some guys that have really helped them.
2: And Luke Metz, he's just around the football, in on a lot of plays for him at linebacker.
24: Instinctive, knows how to play the game, Georgia kid. I know it'll be a big game for him.
2: And superb kicking game as well, just like us.
24: Yep, they do it. They do it well. They get after it, and they got a great lineup there.
2: All right, let's send it back to Hondo.
11: 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Updated weather, it's cloudy, it's cool, it's wet. The rain is expected to be an afterthought by late second quarter, but windy and misty right now, and 64 degrees. We will talk quarterbacks with DJ Shockley and John Stinchcomb in less than 10 minutes. Ours is one of just two top 25 matchups today. But seriously, do you really think anybody out there, except for the alumni, care about UCLA at Oregon? Number 2, Georgia. Number 6, Alabama. 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
27: Fake. Stockton keeps it. 10, 5, breaks the tackle. Touchdown as he looks back at the defender who's laying on the turf. Back at the 5. How about that from Gunner?
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27: Trying for a 58-yarder. Ebel on the Georgia 48. Right in the middle of the G. Sets it down. The kick is blocked. The kick is blocked by Georgia. Oh, the Dogs come up with a stop. Big Jordan Hall, number 44.
28: I love it when Big Baby has a great play like that, Jordan Hall. You know, the guy went 1-9 and 2-8 his last 2 years of high school. A guy who's that great a player, and he was just on not very good high school teams. And I just love it for him because you see, you know, he blocks the punter. He had a fumble recovery, and he's just so happy. He's like, I'm playing on a winning team. Lauren, Georgia and Alabama getting ready to go, and what a history, huh?
29: Tremendous history, and even though we haven't played consistently over the years, and, you know, Neil, some of that had to do with the fact that during the Wally Butch, Bear Bryant court case, which involved an accusation by Saturday Evening Post that they tried to fix the game. Right. I think I was in college at Georgia then and hanging around Dan McGill. I don't think anything definitively was ever said, but I think Dr. Adderhold, the president of the administration, thought, well, maybe we just ought not to play Alabama. But right on the heels of that, Vince Dooley became the head coach, and he and Coach E's athletic director definitely wanted to play Alabama.
28: Right.
29: And they asked the SEC, which was just getting involved with scheduling, and they've had plans for a round-robin schedule. You'd play everybody in the league over a period of years.
28: Mm-hmm.
29: And we asked to have Alabama in a semi-permanent scheduling position, but we didn't get it.
28: Yep.
29: But so we wanted to play Alabama. And then, if you a little sidebar on that, Georgia Tech did not want to go play in Baton Rouge, Oxford, Starkville, Jackson. So that led to Tech getting out of the conference.
28: Yeah.
29: And I don't think that was a good decision.
28: No. No, it was not. Well, they thought they were going to be the next Notre Dame, didn't they?
29: But we've already mentioned 1959, and that was a great win. Tarkenton, Pat Dye were juniors at Georgia, surprise team in the SEC. And I just remember one big play. Bill Godfrey, I think, ran 40 yards for a touchdown. And General Nealon of Tennessee was in the stadium for the game, and he said that that was the most perfect blocking he'd ever seen on a long scoring play. And, you know, I wish Bill Godfrey was still living so he could hear that.
28: Yes, his grandson came by and saw us at the tailgate show. Remember
29: that's
28: that?
29: Right, last week.
28: Just last week. Very good.
29: And then 42, Neil, gas rationing, World War II. We played Alabama at Grant Field and won the game, but we had to come from behind. At the half, we were behind. And World War II now is beginning to rage.
28: Oh, yeah.
29: And We had a back player, Tommy Witt, got killed in Africa. So during the half, we were behind, or maybe in the third quarter, and somebody said in the huddle, according to Frank Sinkwich, wouldn't Tommy Witt be proud of us now? And they caught fire, scored three touchdowns, and won the game.
28: Wow.
29: I don't remember scores like Jeff Dancer and others. 21-14, I guess. 21-10, I think, was the final. But a lot of Northern sports writers had taken the train down to Atlanta.
28: Yeah.
29: And they saw this game. It's important to them. And that's what made George Postner become an All-American, because he had three acrobatic catches, two in particular for touchdowns. So that was a big day for Georgia and a big day for George Postner. And then in 46, Georgia won 14-0. Harry Gilmer, Alabama, great, tremendous guy. Played in the pros years for years, coach there too. He didn't complete a single pass. Trippy had one of his great days. But I remember everybody talking about all the old-timers. Even in that time, you punted sometimes on third down, the theory being surprise them, back them up. What a quick kick. Necessarily, and then that puts you in a position to let the defense control the game. People felt that that was a, smart football. Back then, they'd laugh at our coaches today would laugh at that routine. But on third down, Trippy punted, blocked. It was blocked by Alabama, and the pass rushers had the advantage distance-wise. But what happened? Trippy sprinted and just dived into the huddle. And when he did, somehow or other, he came up with the ball.
28: Nice.
29: Not a play that's in the record book, but the kind of plays that wins great games. And it's a play that reflects what a great competitor that he really was.
28: All right. Thank you, Lauren. We got to wrap it up. That's a nice trip down memory lane there with 42, 46, 59. Ooh, wow, that's great. All right, we've got pause 10 seconds for station identification. 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
28: 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The Georgia Lottery. When you play, Georgia students win. John Stinchcomb ready to provide the menu to let the big dog eat tonight against Bama. We will do that. We'll also talk to Stinch and Shock next about quarterbacks. Keelan Russell, Gunnar Stockton, Bama, Georgia, getting ready to kick off. And we'll have our call of the week. No, that's still a couple of calls away. So stick around for that as well. This is the Bulldog Sports Network.
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12: with your Saturday night weekend Lake Hearts Poll weather forecast tonight. A chance of a shower, low 59. On Sunday, chance of rain with a high 68. Overnight, low 59. Monday, a mix of sun and clouds. Chance of a shower, 75. Overnight, low 58. Tuesday, partly sunny with a high near 80. Make it a super weekend.
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27: 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He'll watch it for his second touchdown, and Georgia strikes again.
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27: One receiver out to the right. Coming in motion, it's Roll Dan. Georgia going that way. It's an easy touchdown, a walk-in. Gunner throwing it out to his right to Landon Roldan. A two-yard touchdown, and the Dogs strike first.
11: Gunner Stockton is connecting on an impressive 75.5% of his passes on the season. That is tops in the Southeastern Conference. And right behind him, Bama's freshman QB1, Keelan Russell. He's good on 71.2% of his attempts. John Stinchcomb, DJ Shockley, Neil Hondo-Williams with you. Stinch and I are in the Scanna booth. Shock is down on the field on the Napa Tailgate Show. And Shock, the two most efficient passers in the league, both can tuck it and run in Gunner and Keelan. What are the big differences you see between Gunner Stockton and Keelan Russell?
19: You know what? They're really similar in their style of play. Well, with both guys, when they break the pocket, when you talk about mobile guys and guys who kind of dual threat guys, you think about them wanting to get out the pocket and then being able to just take off and run. But both these guys, when they get outside the pocket, they're still looking to throw. So there are some real similarities. But I think the biggest difference about these two guys is I just think Gunner's a little bit more poised and when it comes to being inside the pocket. I still think there's moments for Russell where he feels a little pressure. He maybe moves maybe a little bit more than he needs to, but that just comes with more playing time. And I think Gunner's had the experience of being in there knowing he has time to get rid of it. So I think it's just that pocket awareness a little bit is favoring Gunner a little bit better. So we'll see in this game if we can force the issue on him and force him to get off his spot. That'll be a big part of the game. But both guys, when they break the pocket, they still want to make the big play with their arm.
20: And Russell's done that exceptionally well for them early on. I'd say another difference is the expectations of what they do at the line. With Gunner being so experienced, being a part of the program and under Coach Bobo and this offense for so long, we have a field general on the field every time he goes out there. And his ability to make adjustments and check not only protections but into different plays, the reads that he makes, it distinguishes him from most quarterbacks. Both are capable as runners. I don't know that you would confuse them if you were walking to class in street clothes. They look a little bit different, but yet their games are very similar in that accurate passers and make those around them better.
11: Last week at Mississippi State on third downs, Keelan Russell, 6 of 7 passing, 146 yards. That includes 4 first down conversions and 2 touchdowns. Hard to believe he's a true freshman, Stinch.
20: Yeah, you can't let him sit back there and be comfortable. But yet, one of the best things that he does is create on off-schedule plays. So if he's able to scramble, if he's able to extend plays, that's going to be a problem for just about anybody, Georgia included today. So it's got to be create chaos for Keelan Russell, but it's got to be organized chaos and make sure that you don't let him extend plays, give his receivers extra time.
19: I know. Here's the other thing is, you know, well, he's not a true freshman. He actually was on the team last year. I heard him talk about, hey, I watched some of the stuff that some of the guys went through last year and just seeing how a starter goes about their business. So he's actually been a guy who's been around a little bit and understands what they ask of him. But, yeah, being good on third down, being good in those critical situations, that's how a quarterback is really measured by, you know, how efficient you can be in those situations. And you mentioned it. He was really good last week. And if they want to have any hope tonight, he's going to have to do the same.
28: All right. Thank you, Shock. Thanks for your analysis and for getting me straight. I didn't do that. Stand corrected, folks. Keelan Russell's also grown much in a short time in the turnover category. At Bama's second game against Kentucky, Russell threw two interceptions and lost a fumble in the first half. In the 14 quarters since, Keelan has been turnover free for the Crimson Tide. Okay, Dogs fans, there's a new goat in Sanford Stadium. Introducing Game Day Spiked, the first performance can cocktail that is lightly carbonated, made with real fruit juice, and only 99 calories. It's not game day without Game Day Spiked. Find them in Sanford Stadium at Gate 6 and Section 321-322. It is windy. It is wet. It is going to be about 63 degrees for pretty much the whole game. But with that wind, believe me, there are quite serious gusts coming through the stadium right here at Bryant-Denny. And it's going to be very chilly because of that wind and the wet atmosphere. We'll update the weather info for you throughout our Napa Tailgate Show. Thanks for tuning in. We'll also catch Coach Kirby Smart twice between now and kickoff, which is at 7:49. Coming up next, John Stinchcomb returns to tell us what the big dog needs to do to eat. Plus, we'll have our Ken Nugent call of the week. It's sixth-ranked Alabama, number two Georgia on the Bulldog Sports Network.
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28: 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Jeff Dantzler with that great call, and we're looking for another terrific call out of JD tonight from Bryant-Denny Stadium as Georgia and Alabama, two undefeateds in the SEC, getting ready to square off. John Stinch going back with us. Stinch on that pick, Ellis. Ellis's recovery, his athleticism, his hands, all incredible. But what blew me away was how quickly, when he got his head turned around, he was able to catch the ball. He didn't knock it away. I mean, he turned his head, went, oh, he just snatched it out of the air. That's athleticism, like, on a different level.
20: Unreal reaction time from Ellis on that play. It's something that hopefully we can see today, because what we've seen from Keelan Russell on film is he's willing to throw those balls, those 50-50 balls, and trust his receivers. If Ellis is able to make those kind of split decision reactions, it could bode well for this Georgia defense.
28: All right, tell us, what do the Dogs need to do to let the big dog eat today?
20: Let the big dogs eat. I tell you what we've got to do. We've got to win up front, especially offensively. Our offensive line is going to be tested today. They have this Alabama front with Pierre and Tompkins, along with their defensive tackle rotation. It's a much upgraded group than what we saw last time we faced them and was able to run the ball effectively. We're going to need to be able to win up front, protection and run game, make it happen. So that's number one. Number two, no extended plays. We just talked about Keelan Russell, his ability to run and keep his eyes down the field. If we lose contain, if we don't have that spy on him, and if we let him extend the pocket, these receivers are too good to have that extra time. Puts too much strain on your secondary. And third thing, it's a little wet, it's windy, ball security is going to be at a premium. This is one of those games where an extra possession either way could really hurt you in the long run.
28: All right, thank you very much, John Stinchco. The Champions for Charity game is on. Every time the Dogs win, Camp Twin Lakes, Annandale Village, and the Atlanta Ronald McDonald House Charities win, because Walton Gas will donate $1,000 to these local charities for every regular season Georgia victory. 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Stinch returns with Shock JD and Lauren in 2 minutes. It's the Dogs in the Crimson Tide. Drink will flow and blood will spill. And if the boys want to fight, you better let them. 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
29: It's game day for the Dogs.
30: Bowen's running right behind blocking, pushing in into the end zone. 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
30: Gunner under center, out of the eye. Gunner Going to fake again, throwing it out right. Elias Williams reaches in the right corner. Touchdown! The big man with the old tight end sneak.
28: Welcome back to the Napa Tailgate Show from Bryant Denny Stadium in Tuscaloosa, where it's cold, it's windy, and Jeff Dantzler has a guest.
0: My good friend Roger Hoover from the Alabama Sports Network. And Roger, great to be with you here. Georgia and Alabama, the matchup kind of says it all, doesn't it?
8: It really does. I talked about this on our show. It's more of a bragging rights matchup. I think, you know, we get lost in this day and age of everything changing in college football. Well, the loser can still, like you guys last year in the regular season, go on to win the SEC, get in the playoff just fine. This comes down to good old-fashioned bragging rights in a matchup like this. And that's what both Alabama and Georgia fans want so badly. And you want that inside track to Atlanta and the playoff with a win tonight.
0: Man, what's so impressive, too, when you look at these two teams, the start that both have gotten off to, and you break down the numbers as good as anybody, Roger, statistically, these teams are pretty much mirror images of one another.
8: Yeah, absolutely. High-scoring offenses and the other side of the ball, smash-mouth defense. And I think you'll really notice with Alabama tonight, this looks more like the defenses we had under Coach Saban. They've been able to recruit really well, especially in the transfer portal with the speed and the size, especially on that defensive line. It much more closely resembles the defenses we got to enjoy, and that were really the bedrock of the Saban dynasty.
0: Yeah, that's what we were saying earlier with John Stinchcomb, that guys like Tompkins and Pierre remind you of players like Allen and Payne that Alabama had in the trenches for those national championships.
8: Absolutely. The speed off the edge is going to be really good, and then our linebackers in the middle, Caleb Woodson, a transfer from Virginia Tech, and then Luke Metz, a young guy that was not really that talked about coming out of high school, but he has stayed here and developed. Those guys have been ball hawks, and this secondary ball hawks as well, with 8 interceptions, 4 for touchdowns this year.
0: Well, Roger, both of these teams famous for having a ton of great running backs through the years, and both have impressive stables, and that includes Alabama with some good-looking young backs as well.
8: Yeah, absolutely. Daniel Hill is your headliner. He's somebody that wasn't truly healthy last season, but he had a great offseason, and he can be that go-to back, but you're able to rotate in a guy like E.J. Crowell, who's an outstanding freshman who didn't get to play at all in the spring or the summer leading into the season, but he has insane moves, great spin move. He can break out of tackles just fine. And then Trayshawn Brown, a very unheralded recruit as well, but he is just a thumper. He's kind of shorter, low to the ground, but he is extremely hard to bring down to the ground, and Alabama does have an embarrassment of riches there.
0: Well, Roger, we've been talking about the weather all week, and what has certainly kicked up now is the wind. As you said, it is now blowing from the north to the south, and it is really howling. So does it die down? Does it stay all night? We'll just have to wait and see. But that could certainly be a factor tonight.
8: Yeah, especially for special teams. And I know Woodring has been excellent for you all. Connor Talty has done a great job for Alabama, and including our kickoff specialist, Lorcan Quinn. I mean, nearly every one of his kicks have gone to the end zone for a touchback. So I think you could see the wind play a little bit of a factor on special teams tonight, but I don't think it'll slow either one of these offenses down.
0: Roger, always great to talk to you. You and Chris Stewart and your whole team, you guys do an amazing job. Appreciate you stopping by, my
8: friend. Guys are the best. Thanks for having me on.
28: Thanks, Roger. Great to have you. Thank you, JD. Roger Hoover from the Alabama Crimson Tide Radio Network. The Dogs fans, are you coming to the game? If so, you can hear the Voice of the Dogs radio call live in stadium with no delay. 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Let's game plan tonight's top 10 showdown, rather, with DJ Shockley, John Stinchcomb. We'll do that a little bit later in the show. And coming up next, we'll look at some scores from around the nation and get to our predictions for tonight. This is Georgia, number 2, Alabama, number 6, Bulldogs Sports Network.
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17: Zakai Helton in at the full. Chauncey's a tail. We're going to run an end around. Jaden Riddell coming out wide right. Touchdown. No doubt about that one. The chest bump 8 yards deep. The old jet sweep, the number 23 in red.
18: 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After 5 weeks, Young the Giant has a line in one of their songs, and I am a fool in a spiral is what I am. I'm just dying here, guys. I was 1-3 last week. That puts me 5 games behind Lauren, our leader. Stinch and Chalk are 2 games off the pace, and JD trails Lauren by 3. So let's get to it. Earlier today, we all had to have our picks in for Texas A&M at Missouri because it was a noon kick. And Road Dog, did everybody pick Missouri? Everybody picked Missouri. All right.
0: I also had South Carolina today, too.
20: Did you?
0: Just
20: did
0: an
20: ya?
0: FYI.
20: Over Road Florida. Dog, can you confirm that one?
0: And Louisville last night. Yeah. Florida State had that one as well.
18: Yeah, I'm going to come back.
0: Total, please.
18: Yeah, it was a comeback,
0: yeah,
18: wasn't it?
0: That'd be nice.
18: Yeah.
0: That, add those in there, doggy.
18: Yeah, very good. Thank you. Missouri today walloping Texas A&M. Final was 27-6. Does that sound right?
0: Yeah, they beat them, and apparently Coach Elko had started a conversation about disagreeing with some fans and websites and things like that. Is arguing with the fan base?
18: Oh, no.
20: It's never a good recipe, is it?
18: No, that's, yeah. Ain't going to win that one, Coach. Jamal Roberts, 222 rushing yards for the Tigers in that one. And number 7, Indiana, survived in Lincoln, knocking off Nebraska today, 20-17. Okay, now to the rest of our picks. Southern Cal at Penn State. And DJ Shockley, why don't you go first?
19: I'm going to go Southern Cal all the way, easy breezy.
0: Well, one of the dark days of my life was 1-1-83, but I got to take Penn State.
18: Yeah, surprising to me that Penn State is getting a whole lot of love on this one. I'm going with the men of Troy.
20: 5 wins in, I think they get their 6th. I'll go USC.
19: Well, I'm going to stick with the home team. How about the Nittany Lions?
18: All right. Minnesota at Purdue. Go ahead, Lauren.
19: I'll stay with Purdue.
18: All right.
19: I don't know anything about Purdue. Have they won anything in the last 10 years?
18: I don't know. But Jeff Brohm, isn't he the coach there now? Didn't he go home? Is he at Louisville? All right, I'm lost. I don't know. Anyway, that game is in West Lafayette. And what do you think, DJ Shockley?
19: I'm going to go Boilermakers as well.
0: Carl Spangler special, the Gophers.
18: I've got the Gophers, too.
20: Yeah, I'll ride with Minnesota.
18: Which is nice. North Dakota State, 5-0 at UNLV out in the Mountain West. They will kick at 7. Jackson Arnold is the running Rebels quarterback, but I'm going with the Bison. John Stinchcomb.
20: Well, they made the jump, haven't they? And they've done so admirably. I think they stay undefeated.
18: Lauren?
19: Oh, I like UNLV. Dan, what's his name? Is gonna...
28: He sounded like me now, Lauren. Mullen.
19: Dan Mullen. Everybody in... The guy that everybody in Mississippi hates if they're Ole Miss. They die hard. I'm going, yes, I'll take the running reps.
0: I'll take North Dakota State. And as Stitch said, what a jump they made. I mean, they were the dynasty of 1AA and keeping it rolling. What a program.
28: Incredible. Shock?
4: Yeah, I'm going to go to North Dakota State. This is the week we already get Lauren back. He already lost already today, so we're good.
28: Okay, very good. Thank you very much for that. 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
8: Drew takes it, kicks this one low. Fair catch, wave four. It's going to bounce it, bounce it, bounce to the 10, to the 6. Rolling towards a 5. The dogs are going to down it right there. Played perfectly by Georgia.
9: Drew Miller with a boomer. Penny Vandy back on its own 5-yard line late first quarter last week. Good afternoon, evening from the Napa Tailgate Show. We're joined by All-American Super Bowl champion Kevin Butler for a look at special teams as second-ranked Georgia and number 6 Alabama creep closer to kickoff. Kevin, just about 90 minutes after we spoke during last Saturday's Tailgate Show about Drew Miller needing to find that touch, keep punts out of the end zone, there he was delivering with that 48-yarder.
10: Yeah, it was good to see. You know, now he's got 5 inside the 20. He's got 7 plus 50. So he's keeping his personality what he needs to be. He likes to kick it long, but yet he's now understanding what it means to our defense or what it means to our team when you pin a team inside that 20. Any yardage, plus 2 at the 18 to plus 12 at the 8. Those are things that he needs to really take pride in, and I think he is. It's hard for a punter to step into a situation sometimes and just automatically be the kicker or the punter that the coach wants him to be. That's why they have coaches too. Punters and kickers do need to be coached, and he's responding right now to a coach telling him and letting him know how important it is to get it inside the 20.
9: Yeah, I remember in indoor soccer, Keith Tozer, who was the coach of the Atlanta Attack, talking about one of our defensemen who was super fast. In fact, his dad was a Major League Baseball player. His uncle was a Major League Baseball player. Great athlete. And I was talking to the coach. I said, why are you yelling to Blaze there for doing this or that? He said, you know, Neil. Keith talked like this. He goes, Neil, fastball, fastball, fastball. Sometimes you just got to stand on the ball in soccer. Sometimes you have to do a changeup, you know? And sometimes you have to
10: absolutely
9: do what the game allows you to do. And hopefully Drew is following that coaching and I'll say standing on the ball, but you know what I mean, shortening up those kicks when he needs to. All right, today, Georgia and Alabama for the 10th time in 10 years. 8 of the previous 9 have involved 2 top 10 teams. Today's clash is no different. Winner takes control of the SEC and KB an inside track to the playoff.
10: Yeah, it does. And the special.

0: Special teams will play a big role in it. You know, if the weather's going to be bad, you've got to be aware of that when you're catching a punt, when the snappers are snapping. I'm sure both of these teams have practiced during the week with wet ball. You do wet ball drills all the time when you know you're going to play in some conditions that are going to be wet. So you try to make your mind a little bit more comfortable with the situation so it doesn't feel so foreign. When you go over it the night before and you're going over, okay, the ball is going to be wet, I'm going to snap it, or I've got to make sure I hold it, get that ball down, or catch it on a punt snap. The more you go over it in your mind, the more comfortable you get in the real situation. And that'll be the challenge for both teams today.
1: Bama's Connor Talty has converted on all of his the first five games of the season. He's a perfect 8 for 8 on field goal attempts, including 4 from over 40 yards. And Kevin, when we get in these big games against other good teams, the margins are just so narrow.
0: Yeah, they are. And, you know, these field goal kickers kind of get exposed in this situation if they're not ready. These two are perfect. You know, you're looking at two kickers that are 12 for 12 combined together. Peyton, you know, is just stellar, 206 going for 233 is the NCAA record. And at the same time, Alex is over there. And I mean, not Alex, Connor's over there. And he's 81 for 81. So one missed kick there, one missed kick here can be the difference in a game like this when both teams' special teams are just sound. They're solid. They do things that complement their team. And when you do that in big games, good things happen.
1: All right. Thank you, Kevin. Always appreciate your expertise. NAPA is a proud partner of the Georgia Bulldogs, delivering the parts and expertise to keep vehicles and businesses across Dog Nation running smooth. 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Back with more from Tuscaloosa at our Scana booth overlooking Saban Field after a quick break on the Bulldogs Sports Network.
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12: Alabama will punt on 4th and 9. Zachariah Branch between the hash marks on the Georgia 33-yard line. We blocked the punt. We blocked the punt. It bounces in the air at the 16-yard line. There's a scramble for the loose ball. The Dogs blocked it. Cole Spear blocked the punt. Justin Williams has recovered the ball.
13: With that punt blocked by Cole Spear, the Dogs were off and running in last year's SEC Championship Games, trouncing of Alabama. 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We've got John Stinchcomb, DJ Shockley, your old buddy Hondo. Two of them were teammates on the Bulldogs 2002 SEC title team. I watched that game.
14: We're all together.
13: And it was wonderful. That's right. In fact, I was the color man for that game because Scott had basketball and Larry called the play-by-play. And boy, did we have fun in the postgame. Anyway, time to game plan, men. So let it fly. Shock, you go first.
15: Yeah, I think Stitch hit on it earlier, man. This is a ball game. The way this field, the way the, you know, environment is right now, the wind, it's a little windy down here. Obviously, the mist. The ball is going to be probably the most important thing, as it is in every game. You can say that for sure. But in this one, where you have two really good teams, you have really good offenses that can score a lot of points. You got defenses that like to turn the football over on another team. Whoever can take care of the football has the biggest advantage, because we can talk X's and O's all we want. But if you turn the football over, you give them extra opportunities. Guess what? That's going to get them and this crowd, it's going to get them going way more than it would be if it's just a back and forth ball game. So we have to make sure we take care of the football and try to get it off of them. Also, I think the biggest thing is you got to make sure that you contain Russell. We've seen plenty of times where, you know, quarterbacks have hurt you when they got outside the pocket, and that can be a momentum killer as well. You have a big third down, you got him hemmed up, and he gets out and make a play. Those are the plays you have to make in this ball game, because those are the situations that can absolutely crush you when it comes late in the ball game.
14: Couldn't agree more. I'll start with that defensive side of the ball. You can't let Keelan Russell extend these plays. You've seen it time and time again watching film with this Alabama unit. They're too talented to give them extra time and more space for the wide receivers to wiggle loose. So defensively, make sure number 12 doesn't extend plays. Offensively, it's RTDB. You have to be able to run the ball. And for this Georgia offense, one, it keeps Alabama off the field. Two, it sets up everything that Georgia wants to do. So we have to be able to run the ball. We have to win the line of scrimmage. They've got an upgraded defensive front since the last time we played. The approach can't change. We have to be able to run the ball today.
13: All right. Excellent, men. Thank you very much. Weather. It's cold. It's wet. The wind is coming out of the north, so it's blowing to the southeast here at Bryant-Denny Stadium, and it is crisp, to say the least. Games like tonight between second-ranked UGA, number 6 Alabama, they often turn on the smallest of margins, as we talked about earlier, and we're going to talk to all of our broadcast crew, Lauren and JD and Stinch and Shock, coming up in just a couple of minutes. The green flag drops for the Dogs and the Tide tonight at 7:49 on the Bulldog Sports Network.
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23: 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Stockton keeps it. 10, 5, breaks the tackle. Touchdown as he looks back at the defender who's laying on the turf. Back at the 5. How about that from Gunner?
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23: No peanuts in motion. Bo Walker's a back. They're both in there. Gunner throwing it out. 4, peanut catches it on the 12. Sidestep, breaks the tackle at the 5. He scores down the right side.
24: 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Okay. There's some games going on, folks. In Dallas, Oklahoma has tied it up with top-ranked Texas, 12-09 to 13-09 to play in regulation in that one. It is 17-17, and the Sooners have the football. Third-ranked Notre Dame leads Stanford 58-7. That game is just about over. About a minute and a half left to go in that one. Ole Miss is blowing out Vandy in Nashville. The ninth-ranked Rebels are up 45-10 midway through the fourth quarter. Also midway through the fourth quarter, number 21 UCLA playing at Oregon, and the Bruins are leading the Ducks right now, 17-6 midway through the fourth. You've got number 22 Houston playing at Kansas State. Cougars on top late in the fourth in that one, 35-9. At historic Grant Field in Atlanta, Georgia Tech had a big lead on Duke, but the Blue Devils have rallied. Blue Devils lead 25-21, 1:41 left in the game, and Georgia Tech has the ball 2nd and 6 at the Duke 31-yard line. Cal leads Virginia Tech 19-14. They are in the fourth. Illinois leads Michigan State 31-24. They are midway through the fourth quarter in that. Number 5, Ohio State, late third quarter against Maryland. The Buckeyes at home leading the Terps 31-16. And how about this? Tennessee was up 7-0 for a whole bunch of that game there, but suddenly at the end of the third quarter, Arkansas has rallied with 2 TDs to make it 14-10. Hogs have the ball, about to punt it away to Tennessee as they begin the fourth quarter. Finals from earlier today. Florida at home in the swamp was swamped by South Carolina. Gamecocks knock off the 16th-ranked Gators 38-19. North Carolina went into Pitt and knocked off the 25th-ranked Panthers, handing them their first loss of the year. Bill Belichick's Tar Heels went to 21-17. You get Texas A&M playing at number 14, Missouri. Tigers roll 27-6. Number 7, Indiana survived a scare. 2 undefeated teams in Lincoln, Nebraska, as the Hoosiers outlasted the Cornhuskers 20-17. And number 18, Oklahoma State at home against UCF. Cowboys roll 42-28. Here in Tuscaloosa, it's second-ranked Georgia versus number 6, Alabama. We'll bring you the exclusive inside skinny for tonight's top 10 border war with Coach Kirby Smart. That's less than 10 minutes away. Shock, Stench, Lauren, JD, they're all coming up next. This is the Bulldog Sports Network.
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26: It's time to unleash the dogs.
27: 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He'll walk in for his second touchdown, and Georgia strikes again.
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27: Stockton drops, throw it on a slant. It's tipped away and caught by Georgia's Lawson Lucky in the 40, 35, 30, 25, 20, and the 15 out of bounds. Georgia gets a bounce and a break, an enormous play. It looked like it might be an interception. Instead, it turns into an enormous gain for Georgia.
13: Yeah, I have it on good authority that Gunnar Stockton, after the game, went over to Ramsey and won a lot of games of horse with trick shots like that. Yeah, he was just bouncing them off of people, throwing them off of the wall, all that kind of stuff. Good evening from Tuscaloosa and the Napa Tailgate Show. Our entire crew is with us. Lauren Smith, Jeff Dantzler, John Stinchcomb here in the Scanna booth, while DJ Shockley reports from Saban Field here at Bryant-Denny Stadium. Massive game. Both Georgia and Alabama, both in the top 10. Huge stakes. Perhaps none bigger than the inside track for a playoff berth are in play. All that's missing is Sonny and Cher coming on the clock radio and one of us running into Ned Ryerson in the street. Man, this is like Groundhog Day, Jeff Dantzler. We have lived this big game Alabama scenario over and over for years. And it feels like it's because we have.
28: Well, this is one of the fun ones here tonight. And again, I think because of the fact that everything's still in play, moving on from here on out for both the winner and the loser. Let me tell you, number one job, what both Kirby Smart and Kalen DeBoer are going to be telling their team in the locker room afterwards. Georgia with Auburn next week. Auburn's off today. And Alabama's got to go to Knoxville to play Tennessee next Saturday. Those games, in many ways, are a little bit more nervy. And you could say, in the grand scheme of things, could go a lot further to determining which way, in which direction these two teams go. Here's the bottom line. These might be the two best teams in the country, but somebody's going to lose here tonight. Their season is nowhere near being over, obviously. I mean, think about it could be a Brady Manning if the Colts and Patriots are meeting in a regular season game.
13: Right.
28: The odds are pretty good. They're going to see each other and get in the playoffs. So I think it's one of those things, don't get too high, don't get too low when it's done, and that's where Kirby's been the master. Georgia practices the same for Tennessee State that it does for Alabama. And that's why you don't get into bad habits.
7: I do think the standard is the standard at Georgia, right? So you come in and you have those expectations. It allows you to play in some of those quote-unquote lesser games, but it also prepares you for days like today. And this is a statement game. It says who's at the top of the SEC and really the country. And one of the teams will have bragging rights. Like Gansler said, it's not an end-all, be-all, but it certainly does make a statement, and it's an opportunity. It's a heavyweight fight. Two of the very best in the country, not just in the conference. And number one, number two, offense. With that said, I look forward to games like this. I think fans do. I think players do. When you go to a nine-game SEC slate, this is what you're looking for. And, you know, it's a great opportunity for the Dogs to plant their flag and say, we're the top dog.
8: Doc? Yeah, guys, you can feel the emotion down here already. We still got 57 minutes before the game starts. You look on Alabama's sideline, and there's thousands of recruits over there. They got all a bunch of former players. This is the kind of game you want to be in. And if you're a recruit, you look and say, hey, these are the environments that I want to be in. And I love the fact that this is the game we get here in what, week five, week six, whatever it is, and you get a chance to prove just how good you are. Two undefeated teams, two story-rich programs, get the opportunity to go out and play in one of the biggest games of the season. For me, I think it comes down to controlling the emotions. There's going to be a lot of emotions, especially early in this game, because of all the hype around it. And you can feel it down here. Whichever team can harness that kind of emotion and not allow it to over kind of consume them, I think you'll be just fine, especially to start the ball game. And we know what happened here a couple years ago when they came and they had a lot of success early. Have to weather that storm, but also control the emotion.
28: And by the way, that 2 years ago, Alabama won here, and they didn't make the playoff, and Georgia did.
8: Yeah.
28: And last year, Alabama won in in Athens, and Georgia in a rematch won in the SEC championship game. Yeah, there's a lot of football still to go here. To me, the biggest thing the winner gets here tonight is margin for error the rest of the way.
8: No doubt about it.
9: Glory, glory to old Georgia. I think we're well prepared. I think Kirby doesn't miss anything. He's a dean of the SEC coaches. And I think this team is really ready to give a great account of itself with the preparation that they have enjoyed all season long. It's, each week it gets a little tougher, and they have really done a great job of adjusting to the things that the coaches have talked to them about. I saw them last night asking questions, and kids have already got the answer on the tip of their tongue. They all chime in on what the assignments, what they're supposed to do. I just feel good about the effort that this team is prepared to make tonight.
8: Shock, what's the field like, and what's the wind like down there? Yeah, first off, right now the wind is actually pretty good. Earlier during warm-ups, it was going pretty good. And even when Coach Bobo came out, the first thing he said to me was, man, a little windy out here. So that's definitely something that they would pay attention to. Now, as far as the field goes, I don't know how long it's going to hold up. I mean, there's certain spots out here that you can see guys have picked up a lot of the grass, a lot of the turf out here. So it's going to be interesting to see that and which team can keep their foot under them. It's a little bit slick. I went out and touched it, rubbed around it a little bit. And it's a little slick in certain areas, obviously because of the rain. But, yeah, there's some certain spots out here that you got to pay attention to that are not that good. All right, nation's number one and number two scoring teams. How about a point total guess? Lauren.
9: Okay, how about 58?
8: All right. JD?
28: That is exactly what I was going to say, 30-28.
8: Okay, 58. Stench.
7: I think we score more. I'll go 62.
8: Ooh, and that's what I have, 62. Shock?
10: I'm going to go a little bit more and say 64.
8: All right. Well, very good. Thank you all. One more thing, Stench. Shock talked about how, I think it was DJ in this segment, talking about how we fell behind quickly here a couple of years ago. How do we stop from Bama from building that large early lead tonight? We saw Mississippi State last week. They scored one on offense, one on defense in the first six minutes.
7: Limit the explosive early on. Make sure that if Alabama gets the ball first, they have to earn it their entire drive and be able to respond. I think that's the big piece, is a lot of times when you let a team get an early lead, if they score, score, the offense isn't able to respond, and that's what Georgia's going to need to be able to do today.
4: All right, very good. Thank you, gentlemen. Coach Smart is just about ready. Jeff Dantzler and Coach Kirby Smart with an exclusive Inside Skinny. Tonight, number two Georgia, sixth-ranked Alabama from Bryant-Denny Stadium. That is 2 minutes away on the Bulldog Sports Network.
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5: With your Saturday night weekend, Leichhardt's Poll weather forecast tonight. A chance of a shower, low 59. On Sunday, chance of rain with a high 68. Overnight, low 59. Monday, a mix of sun and clouds. Chance of a shower, 75. Overnight, low 58. Tuesday, partly sunny with a high near 80. Make it a super weekend.
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28: Kirby, such buildup and hype coming into this game. Both of these programs have been so good. We've both been great at handling the outside noise and distractions.
17: Yeah, and it helps when you got, you know, good coaching staff, you got good players, and you got consistency in your roster depth. So both programs have been in a good spot.
28: Well, and also think, too, for our veteran players, I think about guys like Drew and Ernest and Gunner and Peyton, who have been, Raylan Wilson, who have been in so many big games like this, too. That's got to help with our younger guys.
17: Yeah, experience has value, and to what extent is probably what extent you make it. But we have good experience. We've got guys who've played in this game. They've got to help the younger players, and you know, hopefully that experience pays off for us.
28: A great environment and atmosphere here tonight. It's exciting to play in front of a crowd like this.
17: Yeah, it's electric, and I think that's what these kids come playing these big games like this. It gives you some excitement, and you work a whole offseason to get these opportunities. You might as well enjoy them.
28: And I know for you and for the players, just playing on a stage like this, you just got to love it. As you said, this is why you get into this, for nights like this.
17: Yeah, you got to love them. You got to cut it loose. You can't play with any fear or hesitancy. You just got to go play.
28: And you got to be able to be, I say, you got to be able to capitalize, and you got to be able to counterpunch to win here tonight.
17: Always. It's going to take it each and every game.
28: All right. We got a little red and black in here tonight, Kirby. What's a good message for our fans?
17: Appreciate you coming, man. I hope you get to enjoy it as much as we do.
28: All right, Kirby, good luck.
17: Thank you, Go Dogs.
28: All right, let's send it back to Hondo.
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4: We are 48 minutes, 46 seconds till kickoff in Tuscaloosa, where the weather is cool, it's cloudy, it's overcast, the sun is about to set in the next hour. It is a little drizzly, a little misty, with strong winds blowing out of the northwest toward the southeast. Clear eyes, full hearts, can't lose. 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
25: From the left hash, second down and 10. Here comes pressure. Gunner with a check down. It's caught there by Pete under the 30. 25, 20 down the left side. 15, 10, 5 towards the pylon. Give it to him. Touchdown, Georgia. Hey, Peanut Phillips.
4: With Chauncey Bowens not available tonight, hope to see some more big plays like that one out of Dwight Phillips Jr. Right now, we would normally have our athletic director, Josh Brooks, with us. Unfortunately, Josh has more important things to do right now than to talk to me or Shock or anybody else. For the athletic director interview with Josh Brooks on a football game day is presented by Community Coffee. And, of course, we'll get Josh again next Saturday. Right now, Jeff Dantzler alongside JB last week. Mississippi State was able to get to the Alabama quarterbacks four times, three times to Keelan Russell. As long as you're keeping contained, would you just pin your ears back and put the pressure on him?
28: Well, I think you got two worries when it comes to Russell. Number one is that front four over-pursuing Russell and having him step up. Patrick Mahomes, a master of that in the NFL. And number two is breaking containment on the end. And we saw Vanderbilt, Blaze Berlewitz, do that a couple of times last week. And sometimes, to put it kind of simply, you might deal with, we're going to give up 2 or 3 yards here. We're not going to get the sack, but we're also not going to give up 20 yards on a big play. And Kevin Butler always calls it that controlled fury. So I think that is very important. It's easier said than done. But for those defensive linemen, just to try and keep Russell hemmed up. And you know he's going to make some plays, so you just have to limit what he's able to do.
4: You know, there's a lot of talk about how Kirby has excelled against basically everybody in the nation but Alabama. The players, though, these kids, they don't know what happened. happened 9 years ago. They were like 9 years old. They were 10, 11 years old.
28: Well, the last time Georgia and Alabama played, Georgia beat Alabama for the SEC title. Right. Georgia's won two national championships. It's Alabama's last one. These are the two best programs in college football. You look at the win totals in the 2020s, not just in the SEC, but in all of college football. Georgia's number one. Alabama's number two. And again, this game just brings so much excitement. And I know it might sound cliche-ish, but Kirby touched on it earlier. We were chatting. You come to places like Georgia and Alabama to play in games like this. Yeah. It's awesome. And by the way, I just want to mention to you, I know Josh is normally in this segment. And I'm sure they are sitting in traffic right now, and he's losing his mind. But the best athletic director in the country, we got the best football coach in the country, we got the best president in the country, and the leadership from Governor Kemp to David Dove, the head of the Board of Regents, that unified love for Georgia is so incredible. And this past year, of all the accomplishments that Georgia's had under Josh's watch, I think maybe my all-time favorite was winning the SEC championship in both football and baseball. That's just the third time that that's happened in the Southeastern Conference in the last 60 years by a school to do that. Plus, we sent both of our basketball teams to NCAA tournament. So just golden times here at Georgia, and it's just such a great time to be a Bulldog. It's always a great time to be a Bulldog, but with the leadership we have and in the somewhat turbulent, choppy waters that you see in collegiate athletics these days, the leadership we have from the very top down to the greatest fans in the world, it shines brighter than ever right now for our beloved university.
3: It does, and the national championship for the women's track and field team and the number two finish for the men.
28: So really real fantastic. Quick, that happened. Yep. Dave Johnson and I are calling Georgia baseball. The men were runners-up on a Friday night. Saturday night, in the seventh inning, the women win the national title, and we beat Texas in the College World Series.
3: Oh,
28: it's pretty good 24 hours.
3: That's
28: right
3: pretty good.
28: It's pretty
3: good.
28: Awesome.
3: That's
28: pretty awesome.
3: All right, JD, you have fun calling the game.
28: You betcha, my friend.
3: All right, buddy. Thank you so much. The Georgia Bulldogs Football Radio Network is brought to you by Georgia Power. We are counting you down to kickoff between number two Georgia and sixth-ranked Alabama. 41 minutes, 43 seconds till the tee-off in Tuscaloosa. This is the Bulldogs Sports Network.
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12: Man in motion to the near side, then they reverse it with Billingsley. Back to the right. Snap to Young. Drops back. Pressure from the edges. He throws near sideline. And it's intercepted. Intercepted. Keely Ringo at the 21. Off he goes. 40, 50, 45, 40, 35, 30. Near sideline. Breaks the tackle. 20, 15, 10, 5. Touchdown. Touchdown. Touchdown. Georgia. 54 seconds to go. Keely Ringo with about a 75-yard return.
3: Glory, glory. Since the start of the 2008 season, the Bulldogs and the Crimson Tide have met 12 times on the gridiron. Tonight's matchup marks the 11th time of the 13 meetings, covering 19 seasons, that Alabama and Georgia have squared off, with both teams ranked in the top 10. And what a ride it has been for the Bulldog Nation under Kirby Smart. Two national titles, four SEC championships in the last nine seasons. Though it seems like it should never end, there's no guarantee it will always be like this. Georgia and Alabama ruling the SEC and much of college football for 10, 20 years. Just ask the Yankees, who've won five World Series in the last 25 years of the 20th century, but were bounced from the playoff Wednesday night and have captured only one title in the 26 years since then. Ask UCLA basketball. Ask Florida or Florida State what it's like. How about the Bulls fans, for who a brief eight-year stretch acted as though basketball was invented in the Windy City? And the Dallas Cowboys have appeared in fewer Super Bowls in the last 32 years than the Atlanta Falcons. Sic transit gloria mundi, thus passes the glory of the world. Drink it in, friends. Nights like this are magic. And enjoy it and love it for what it is. This is the kind of game we circle on the calendar the day the schedule comes out. And when we win a show like this, this is the kind of game we go run naked around the block at 1 o'clock in the morning. Or maybe that's just me. That concludes today's Napa Tailgate Show, which can only mean that we're now 36 minutes away from kickoff between number 2 Georgia, 6th-ranked Alabama. Thank you to our engineer, Adam Gillespie, Chris Schiavone assisting. Our studio producer is Talik Pratt. For Jeff Dantzler, Lauren Smith, DJ Shockley, and John Stinchcomb, this is Neil Hondo Williamson. I'll see you at halftime on the Bulldog Sports Network.
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18: Now let's see if the Dogs have come up and are really ready to play.
19: Oh my goodness, clobbered at the 30-yard line. Boom! Here comes pressure. We're going to get him. Got a lot of grass seed. He's gone to the house. Touchdown just like that. And it's ETN, straight ahead, touchdown, touchdown, Dogs are SEC champions, Dogs have won it. Perfection wears red and black. Here we go.
28: Good evening and welcome to a Georgia Football Saturday under the lights of Bryant-Denny Stadium. College football's two preeminent programs of the past decade square off tonight as a second-ranked 5-0 Georgia Bulldogs take on the 5-0 number 6 Crimson Tide from Alabama. Along with our network studio producer, Talik Pratt, our on-site producer-engineer, the very famous road dog, Adam Gillespie, our spotters, Neil Hondo Williamson and Chris Schiavone, sideline reporter, Bulldogs SEC championship quarterback, DJ Shockley, and our analyst, All-American Super Bowl champion, John Stinchcomb. I'm Jeff Dantzler. The four drive to kick off. It's time to bring on the passion and let the capability of the 2026 Ford F-150 truck bring the rest. 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Ford says game on. Live from the Piedmont Healthcare radio booth at the Larry Munson Broadcast Suite. It's the Dogs and the Crimson Tide. And since Kirby Smart's dynasty in Athens began in 2017, these two programs have been the gold standard. The two best records of the decade in all of college football. And since 2014, at least one of these two powerhouses has been in the Southeastern Conference Championship game with 8 trips each over the past dozen seasons. Both incredibly impressive this year. The numbers strikingly similar. For the winner, there's margin for error. For whoever comes up short, every goal attainable. And no doubt, when it comes to these two, the chances of another meeting could certainly be in play. Stench's Spotlight coming up next on the four drive to kickoff. It's the Dogs and the Crimson Tide on the Georgia Bulldogs Sports Network.
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0: Drive to Kickoff. 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
1: The sixth-ranked Alabama Crimson Tide hosting number two Georgia, along with one of the greatest players in Georgia history, academic All-American, University of Georgia Circle of Honor member, Sphinx Society Super Bowl champion, the great John Stinchcomb. I'm Jeff Dantzler in the Piedmont Healthcare Radio booth, Larry Munson broadcast suite. The build-up to this, it feels like the pressure cooker, Stinch, and the top is about to pop on this ball game between the Georgia Bulldogs and the Alabama Crimson Tide. And John played in a very big game between these two with Georgia and Alabama when we won here back in 2002. That was a 27-25 thriller. Now, we had only played five times in Tuscaloosa in history, but Stinch, that was an epic win, and it helped set the tone for that SEC championship victory. Going into that was part of the theme, hey, let's go make our own history here tonight.
2: And part of that theme was, are you man enough? You look at Pat Dye before the game. Coach Dye was talking about, I don't know that Georgia's man enough. And you look at the direction of both these programs, how they have just competed on a national scale. And you reflect back at that game and what has happened across the college landscape. But yet, these two programs have continued to assimilate to the top.
1: Well, they certainly have been. And again, they have been the gold standard, not just in the SEC, but in all of college football here. And John, so much of a game like this, and I feel like it's especially true maybe for the first couple possessions each side, it's just managing the emotions, because you can get that adrenaline bump as well.
2: I think fans have felt that adrenaline bump all day. Well, players are no different. You're trying to manage those emotions as you go into the game. You can't get too high. Almost 7:50, almost 8 o'clock kick, that's a long day, and you have to be able to manage, because you got to have something left in the tank. At almost 11 o'clock tonight, you're still going to be playing ball. So if you get too crisp, it's too long.
1: All right, DJ Shockley standing by with Bulldogs head coach Kirby Smart. Shock, take it away.
3: All right, thanks, Eddie. Coach, looks like team got a lot of energy here, especially I know this environment is good. What did you take away from the team in warm-ups here?
4: Well, it's nice and cool out. Excited to be out here. Great atmosphere. What college football is all about, baby.
3: You got an offense in Alabama with a quarterback that likes to move, talented guys on the perimeter. What's key for your defense tonight?
4: Well, try to contain him in some way, shape, or form, whether that's affecting him with coverage or pressing guys, making plays down the field. We're going to have to make some plays downfield.
3: On the other side, offensively, their defense likes to take the football away, being opportunistic. What's key on offense?
4: Biggest thing is be able to control the line of scrimmage. We got to be able to run the ball, take some pressure off Gunner by running the ball.
3: All right, Coach, appreciate it. Let's get it over. All right, JD.
1: Thank you very much, Shock. 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
9: Make Hartwell weather. with your Saturday night weekend Lakehart's Poll weather forecast tonight. A chance of a shower, low 59. On Sunday, chance of rain with a high 68. Overnight, low 59. Monday, a mix of sun and clouds. Chance of a shower, 75. Overnight, low 58. Tuesday, partly sunny with a high near 80. Make it a super weekend.
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0: Beating Nick Saban, the first year Alabama went 9-4. Last season, Georgia beat the Crimson Tide for the SEC title. Bama made it to the playoffs, beat Oklahoma, then fell to Indiana in the Rose Bowl. And the feeling certainly is, with the highest of standards, that Alabama has not only the best team of the Kalen DeBoer era, but this looks like a vintage Nick Saban Bama team. And Stinch, where that starts, to me, is what they've got on that defensive front, which was the hallmark of so many of his great teams.
1: They got embarrassed by Georgia last year. You look at the game that we played, and that defensive front just wasn't able to hold up. They weren't able to create in the run game. They had basically sacrificed. So what do they do this offseason? They invest on both sides of the ball. And you can't see the impact any place more than that defensive front for Alabama. Tompkins, the number one from Alabama, looks incredible. There's two other players that they picked up in the transfer portal. It's a revamped defensive front and one that's proven to be very dangerous.
0: John, from a coach's point of view, you don't need to do anything to get the players fired up for this game. Obviously, that's there. This is a night, though, I think, where Kirby and Kalen DeBoer would probably tell you where the difference might come from a coaching standpoint is just that play or two that we had talked about, and you feel like you put your guy in the right position, the right direction. And maybe it's just one little wrinkle here, one little wrinkle there, but that just one little play might be in the middle of the third quarter that winds up being a transcendent play of the game.
1: For me, I think the coach's message is always focus, because in this game, the emotion's going to be there. You're going to want to perform, so you're going to give your all. But the ability to block out the noise and be able to focus on what your assignment is in any given moment, I think that distinguishes the players that can play in big games and those that the moment's just too big for.
0: Well, and we referenced this earlier. When Bama got out to the 28-0 lead here 2 years ago, Bama was playing great and Georgia was playing bad. The Bulldogs forced a couple of things that made a bad situation worse. So, again, Bama's going to make their push. Anytime you go on the road in this league, so much of it is just weathering that storm. And I think back to the win in 0-2. We got out to a 24-12 lead. Bama came back, though, and got the lead, but we were able to weather that storm, come back and drive and win the game.
1: These are two great programs, and neither one is going to quit in the middle of the moment. So if you get to a big lead, know that they're not going anywhere. You still have to fight. If you get behind early, know that we're not going anywhere. We still have the fight in us and are going to compete to the ends of the entire game.
0: It should be a great win here tonight as the Georgia Bulldogs take on the Alabama Crimson Tide. Our distinguished J. Reed Parker, Director of Athletics, Josh Brooks, has arrived. They have finally beaten the traffic, and it is something getting in and out here in Tuscaloosa, Alabama. It's the Bulldogs and the Tide. Back with more from Bryant-Denny Stadium after this timeout on the Georgia Bulldogs Sports Network.
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2: No more talking. 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
1: Well, a nice little subplot developing. Life in the toughest league in the land. Big picture, not that it means a whole lot here in the middle of October, but Oklahoma has just beaten Texas 27-24, meaning that we will have a new number one team in the country when the polls come out. And the winner of tonight would be a pretty good bet to be number one. And again, the coaches will tell you, stuff like that doesn't matter. And this time of year, it really doesn't in the grand scheme of things. But just Stinch, a little cherry on top here tonight.
2: Wow. It tells me, if nothing else, Saturdays can be crazy. That's what you love about college football is any given Saturday, it's been proven time and time again. And like you said, one of these teams today has a good inside track and being that number one seed come midweek.
1: I think the other thing that we've seen, too, when you've got a good football team that might have had a tough week, and you think about for Oklahoma, they were off this past Saturday. They've been sitting around for the last 2 weeks after they lost at Athens. Everybody tells them they're not any good and they don't have a chance against Texas. It's amazing what a group of 100 young men with a tremendous sense of resolve can do.
2: And a staff that understands we can't hurt ourselves. You look at the game they played against Georgia, and there was plenty of turnovers that we created, but also they gifted us a few. So recognizing that, you know, it's a dangerous team, you've got to play good football, and they did today against Texas.
1: All right, it's time to bring on the passion. 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Ford says game on. Georgia and Alabama. Kickoff is officially set for 7:49 East, 6:49 Central. No slide on that one there. So we're right at 15 minutes away from the Dogs and Alabama. And we're back with more from Bryant-Denny Stadium after this timeout from Tuscaloosa on the Georgia Bulldogs Sports Network.
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0: Back at Bryant Denny Stadium, Georgia and Alabama. We are less than 15 minutes away from kickoff. And, John, you played on the biggest of stages in college football in the NFL. Is this the time when you're in the locker room, you're getting last-second instructions, but more than anything, is this the time to gather and center yourself as a player?
1: Center, that's a great word. You're trying to embrace the calm before the storm, go through those last pointers that you have for yourself and that you've heard from your coach before you take the field and recognize what it's going to take to execute at the very best.
0: We have seen between the hedges the Georgia faithful have tremendous impact on games. I go back to Notre Dame in 2019, the 21 Arkansas game, Oklahoma earlier this year. But as a player, would you rather play in a hostile environment like that when you're on the other side? And Bama's fans have had impacts like that as well. Would you rather play, you know, one of those 11 a.m.s where it's a little quiet, a little bit sleepy there? Would you like to be on this biggest stage, even when you got all these people yelling against you?
1: There's a reason why the players in the locker rooms, both in Alabama and Georgia, came to these schools, and it's to play in games like this in front of 100,000 fans. I'll say this. If you're the visitor in this stadium and you can make this place quiet, you're doing something right, and you're craving that moment.
0: The deafening silence, and I know we've got some patches of red and black. I've told the story of my good friend Alan Miller sitting in the upper deck over there on the West End back in 2007 for that great come-from-behind victory in overtime there for the Bulldogs. So that patch of red and black, Kirby's been asking for them all week, saying, I know we're going to be outnumbered, but you got to help us, got to make a little bit of noise tonight. And you know our Georgia faithful will.
1: They travel so well every time. This is one of those matchups that everyone knew was going to be important, circled it on their calendar, looking forward to coming. I know the storm scared some folks, but I'm sure there's plenty of Georgia representation in these stands.
0: Well, this stadium right now is at absolute overflow capacity, and I'm looking between the end zone upper deck to the north and the west grandstands in the upper deck. There's an American flag up there, and it is really whipping pretty good. And it is going from right to left again. That is north to south here in Tuscaloosa. It's just one of those things. Is it going to change? Is it going to die down? Is it going to swirl? That's going to be a factor. But here's the thing, too. Both of these teams have great kickers.
1: They do, and there's a reason why they're the best in the country. That's a part of it. The flags on the goalposts are relatively still, so maybe there's some blocking of that weather.
0: All right. We're seeing, too, just through the camera, a little bit of a mist blowing down pretty hard as well as a flags whip. Final timeout. Kickoff just over 10 minutes away from Tuscaloosa. It's a Dogs in the Crimson Tide on the Georgia Bulldogs Sports Network.
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0: through the hedges and across the state. This is where the dogs play.
1: Man, if there's going to be some property destroyed tonight.
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1: Dogs jump out.
3: 15-0, the dogs have done it and won a second consecutive national title.
0: A battle of college football blue bloods.
4: Alabama has got a tremendous team. A lot of respect for Chris DeBoer, the way they go about things. Got an extremely physical football team. They're playing really high-level football right now. And it'd be a great challenge for us to go into a really tough environment.
5: Now, peanuts in motion. Bo Walker's a back. They're both in there. Gunner throwing it out for Peanut. Catches it on the 12. Sidestep breaks a tackle in the 5. He scores down the right side.
0: Another chapter in a storied history awaits. Georgia, Alabama.
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6: The countdown to kickoff. Inside of 5 minutes for the Georgia Bulldogs, who are taking the field in white to a chorus of boos, but there's a patch of red and black down in front of us, shaking the Georgia pom-poms. Just about time for the coin toss. Bama's about to take the field, and you'll hear the roar. Something to think about. And Shock had mentioned the field conditions for the national anthem and for Alabama running out. Their band is not on the field, which tells me something there about this field right now, that the band's not out there.
7: Pretty soggy. What are you thinking?
6: Maybe just get chopped up a little bit. We'll see. Just a little factor there, but sure footing going to be very important. Now, Stitch, when I was coming up watching football, and again, there's a little bit of a mist right now. The thinking was always, if it's wet, advantage to the defense. But as the technology, as the field conditions, shoes, the gloves that the receivers wear now, it seems to be more of advantage offense because that receiver knows where the cut is coming.
7: I think it, Coach Payton for the Saints, now the Broncos, his big things, you had to wear the right cleats, and that's a factor. If you don't have the right cleats, you see players slip down, whether it's a receiver or a cornerback, that can make for a huge play just because you don't have the right equipment on.
6: So Alabama's taking the field, and the build-up to this game, it is finally here. It has been all day. And John, again, you played in so many like this at night. I know for me, just as a fan trying to occupy my mind and trying not to get too juiced up at 10 o'clock in the morning, that could be a challenge for the players on both sides, home and away.
7: You don't want to burn through all your adrenaline.
6: Right.
7: I mean, it's such a long day. You've expected this game to come for quite some time. You're finally here. You don't want to be exhausted by the end of the first quarter just because you've been amped up all day and weren't able to manage that properly.
6: One of the things, too, we talked about this with Coach Smart on the first word earlier today, just kudos to both of these teams for putting themselves once again to be in a position to play in a game like this. As the Dogs in Alabama move towards the middle for the coin toss, Gunner Stockton, Chris Cole, Raylan Wilson, and Ernest Green, veterans, Georgia's captain. Time for the coin toss presented by Georgia's Own Credit Union. Heads or tails, you win when you back the home team. DJ Shockley's on the field. Shock, take her away.
8: Yes, sir. Here we go.
9: Gotta wait for TV, guys.
8: So, say we gotta wait for TV. So, we got a little standoff right here as we wait for TV to come in. And just holding up one finger, letting it go. Now we in.
10: Georgia, welcome to Alabama tonight. It's a great night for a game of football. Georgia, you're the visiting team, so you'll be making the coin toss call. Guys, I have an SEC coin here. SEC logo is heads. This is tails. I will flip the coin and let it fall to the ground. Georgia, what is your call?
11: Tails.
10: Tails has been called. It is tails. Georgia, you won the coin toss.
11: You want to defer.
10: You want to defer.
12: All right, you heard it. We're going to defer. We'll get the ball in the second half. Dogs be on defense first. And the first thing Coach Smart said to him was, listen, I love you guys. This is a special environment. This is a special place to be. But he said, don't lose focus now. This is a big game, and it's a big game because we in it. And the one phrase I loved he talked about was, guess what? We're going to be some night stalkers tonight. And we all know what night stalkers are. They show up big time when it's at nighttime. So it's a big game because the dog's in it, but the dog's coming, and they stalking the tide tonight.
6: I love it, Shock. Hey, field congestion report. Going to send it right back down to DJ, brought to you by Green Point Ag, farmer-owned, locally focused. We are Green Point Ag. Shock, how's the turf right now?
12: Yeah, I just really sat down, and it's real slippery, and there's a lot of spots out here where you can see guys cutting off of. So it's going to be interesting to see guys slipping, coming out of breaks. That's going to be a big deal in this ballgame, especially early. There are a lot of spots on this field. We'll see how it holds up over the night. But right now, it's still ready to go play some ball.
6: Thank you, Shock. In between a bit of a fog from the mist and the fireworks show, we got a little Eagles-Bears fog bowl for back in 1988 going on right now, but it's starting to clear out just a bit. Time to tee it up here in Tuscaloosa. 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Georgia Power, we're here for the win. Georgia Power is here for you, and Peyton Woodring will kick it off for Georgia, going right to left. Dejon Lee, one of the deep men for Alabama. On the near side, Rico Scott on the far side. The buildup, it is here from the Larry Munson Broadcast Suite, Piedmont Healthcare Radio Booth. Georgia in white with the silver breeches and red helmets. Alabama, crimson tops, crimson helmets, and the white bottoms. And this place is beyond electric as Peyton Woodring, one of the very best ever kick at Georgia, bombs away. It is high. And it is into the end zone about 5 yards deep, a touchback. And by the way, Peyton was a perfect 7-for-7 last week. It'll be Crimson Tide football, 1st and 10 on the Alabama 25. When it's time for football, Georgia fans, it's time for the rich, creamy Hellman's mayonnaise. So make the call. And the call for Hellman's, the official mayo of the Georgia Bulldogs. The Crimson Tide with that massive offensive line, Lloyd Sanders, Delgatti, Carroll, and James. They're all 300-plus pounds. The standout quarterback, Keelan Russell, 94 of 132, 1,414 yards, 11 touchdowns through the air, just 2 interceptions. He's also run for 4 scores and nearly 200 yards. Daniel Hill with 4 touchdowns rushing is the back. Georgia shifts up front, and now Hill goes in motion. The ball sitting on the right hash here for Alabama. Russell drops quick, throws a little short screen, and it's dropped. Incomplete. So it'll be 2nd down and 10 yards to go. So Alabama going empty on 1st down. The Tide's leading receiver, Ryan Williams, averaging 18.8 yards per reception. Lob Brooks had it go in and out of his hands. Of course, Williams had the go-ahead score here 2 years ago. 18 career touchdowns. Hill is the back. Shotgun for Russell. Georgia with a 5-man front. Receiver in motion. Here's Hill. Off the left side. Has an opening across the 30 to the 31. That'll bring up 3rd down and 4.
7: Hill's a power back. When he gets downhill, they run a little counter. Gets downhill right off the edge all the way to into our secondary, but still 3rd and manageable for this defense.
6: Chris Cole leading the tacklers for Georgia. 3rd down and 4 yards to go from the Alabama 31. Russell with Hill, receiver in motion. That's Rico Scott. Russell changing the plays. Bama, 2 receivers right, 1 split out wide left. Play clock at 5. Russell claps those hands. Drops. A little bit of pressure up the middle. Now he scrambles out to his left. Dogs giving chase. Russell trying to get to the corner. He does. He's close to the 1st down. Will wait on the mark. It is very close. The nose of the football, it looks like they're putting it on the 34 and 11.5 inches. It's going to be fourth down and a whisker. And Bama's going to go for it.
7: And Zayden Walker was in quarterback spy position right there. He's watching him, but you see the speed of Russell to get to the edge.
6: And now a whistle. My goodness. This is one of those, and they're going to review this one. Pruitt Health Play Under Review, brought to you by Pruitt Health, where family makes it stronger, a proud partner of the Georgia Bulldogs. I mean, Stinch, this is one just when you look at football, when the center gets set, that ball's going to move up to where the first down is.
7: It is right there at it. There's a reason why they're reviewing.
6: So we'll see what replay says as we wait on this one. And as we like to say on replays, this is very close.
7: But I'm just glad that the firework cloud has risen. It was hard to see through that.
6: No doubt about it. And it's, of course, the Bama fans say he has the first down here. 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BMW, a proud supporter of the Georgia Bulldogs.
10: Didn't make reach the line of the game. It's a first down at the 35-yard line.
6: So they'll move the ball up 2 centimeters and give Alabama the first down. Line of scrimmage, the Crimson Tide 35-yard line.
7: Pretty telling. First third down, Georgia plays a spy with their linebacker, and Keelan Russell puts his speed on full display, still able to get the first down.
6: Dogs of J.J. Hanna into the lineup. Four-man front, young freshman P.J. Dean in. Russell in the shotgun, empty backfield. Four receivers out to the left, now three come in motion. They're going to go to the I formation now, Alabama is. Brown is the tailback, under center. The Tide hands it to Brown, who drives for 4.5, maybe 5 yards up to the 40 before he's stacked up by a host of dogs. Raylan Wilson leading the charge. Bama going with power that time. Had a big fullback, Jay Lindsey, in there. One of those Joe Gibbs H-backs. DeMello Jones helping out as well. Gain of 5. It'll be second down and 5 for the Bama 40.
7: This week, when talking to Alabama coaches, they like that I formation. It seems to stress these new age mint fronts, trying to get that gap responsibility down before they insert.
6: Freshman E.J. Crowell to back. Russell in the shotgun. It's second down and 5 for Bama from their own 40. Toss sweep coming left. Oh, trying to straighten it. He's hit in the backfield for a big loss. Chris Cole gets him for a loss of 4 or 5.
7: Alabama tried to just outrun Georgia. I don't know if that's the best game plan with the speed at linebacker that Georgia possesses.
6: Big play by the Dogs. That brings up third down and 10 here for Alabama. Remember, getting off the field was a struggle for Georgia on third down last week, particularly in the first half against Vanderbilt. Empty backfield here for the quarterback, Keelan Russell. Three receivers out to the left plus a tight end. One receiver out to the right. Russell dropping. Little pressure around the edge. Throws complete on the screen to Williams. Up across the 40. Close to the first down. He gets it. Diving for the mark across the 45. And Alabama converts another third down. Khalil Barnes had a shot at him, but Williams was able to squirt free for the first down. They're going to mark it right at the 45-yard line.
7: Yeah, Alabama goes with that mesh route, uses a little pick from the other side wide receiver, knocking DeMello Jones off his course. Able to slide through was Ryan Coleman-Williams.
6: Second first down for Alabama. Daniel Hill is a tailback. They are back in the eye with Jay Lindsey, the tight end playing fullback. One receiver out wide right. Bama going to give it to Hill again off the left side. Dogs stack it up. Bama trying to push forward. We wait on the whistle. It's going to be a gain of about 4, 4.5. By Bama with a couple of big third down conversions, and the first one took a replay. Good gainer there. Rayshon Dinkins coming in to help. And the spot's going to be dead on the 50, so give him 5. It's going to be second down and 5 yards to go. Bama taking some time off the clock, just over 4 minutes in. No score. Alabama off the opening kickoff, second down and 5 on the 50. Bama 2 for 2 on third down. Hill is the back. Keelan Russell, the quarterback. One receiver left, 2 tights, 1 receiver right. Russell going to hand off. Up the middle, a gain of about 2. The Dogs stack it up. Justin Williams comes flying in wearing number 19. Dogs with the stops going to bring up a third down. We'll have to wait on the spot. And, yeah, they're going to move it up to the Georgia 48. Third and three. Stinch, can the Dogs get off the field here?
7: You'd hope. That this is the third down in this series. Zayton Walker has come in for the first two and played that spy role. He lined up as the outside edge defender and then would drop into formation to play that spy on Russell.
6: Bama just ran a 12th player, Ryan Williams, off the field. Two receivers left, one right. Shotgun, they fake a screen. Russell on the run, throws a screen out on the right side, and Hill is hit short of the first down, up around the 45-and-a-half. Great play, Rayshon Dinkins flying up, and it's decision time here for Alabama.
7: Incredible closing speed by Rayshon Dinkins. They tried to out-leverage him, took an angle that would bring down the runner before he gets to the first down. It was going to be tight. He had to take a great angle, and he did.
6: It is fourth down and 1 yard to go on the Georgia 46-yard line. Bama eating up some clock, 9:22, 9:21. Russell going to be in the shotgun. Crowell the back. Bama sending Scott in motion. He's out wide to the left. Bama, two receivers bunched into the right. Another receiver in motion. Russell running to his right. He gets a first down and breaks three across the 40 to the 35. Out of bounds around the 32-yard line. An option keeper for a first down. Dinkins has to push him out. And Alabama, with its third first down, this one converted on fourth down. It'll be first and 10 from the Georgia 32. A long march here for the Crimson Tide. Gain of 14.
7: They're running that option right off Q Johnson. He's eyeing him up. If he widens towards the running back, Russell can keep and go underneath, and that's exactly how it played out.
6: Russell out of the shotgun. Three receivers bunched to the right. Now one of them coming in motion. That's Brooks. Here's Scott in motion. Jet sweep coming out wide left. Dogs string it out, and he's hit up around the 31-yard line. Ellis Robinson, the All-American candidate, making a nice play in run support. A short gain for Alabama.
7: Georgia's been successful against these plays all year. Every time you're trying to go east and west and try to outrun the defense, that Georgia team speed catches up. Once again, it plays out that way, making for a long second down.
6: The back nose of the football just past the 31. Two receivers right, one to the left, one back with a tight end offset to the right. Now that receiver going out in motion. Russell looking that way. He's being pressured. Ball. And the ball is loose. The ball is on the ground. George has got the football around the 35-yard line. Pushing ahead up to the 40-yard line. A fumble. And George has got the ball.
11: He's got it.
6: Quintavious Johnson picks up the loose football. A turnover for Alabama. A massive defensive play for the Dogs.
7: There was a whole host of Dogs in the backfield. At least three defenders surround Russell. One punches the ball out. Q Johnson ends up with it. Tries to extend the play a little bit more, gain some extra yards, but huge turnover created by this Georgia defense.
6: JJA getting in there. The Georgia defense coming up with the first turnover of the night. 7 minutes and 40 seconds to go in quarter number one. No score. 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Injured? You know who to call. 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